0: culture as something that exists only in history.
1: We have to put it into the present tense. And in order to put it into the present tense, there has to be action behind it. There has to be some relevancy, applied nature to it.
0: The documentary also explores indigenous knowledge through Arctic navigation, traditional home construction, and coastal aquaculture. Golding says making the film changed the way he looks at his own relationship with the environment, and he hopes viewers reconsider what indigenous knowledge can teach them about the places they live.
2: Well, I think what I've been preaching now after I completed this is just, you know, go outside and take a look at your environment, see how you can work with it, see what kind of change you can make to better your place, working with your local.
0: Knowledge Keepers was produced by Hoken Media in association with Vision Maker Media for Nova. It premieres September 23rd on PBS and will also stream through PBS. A new federal audit finds staffing shortages and case backlogs have hindered the Bureau of Indian Affairs' efforts to investigate missing and murdered Indigenous people. The Interior Department's Inspector General found the BIA's Missing and Murdered Unit had 83 cases open and nearly 400 referrals awaiting review as of November 2024. The Associated Press reports nearly half of the unit's positions were still vacant last year. Sarah Deer, a University of Kansas law professor, says the problems compound the grief families already face. She says, quote, a system designed as a response to that history cannot ask families to keep waiting. The BIA says it has taken steps to improve case processing and victim services following the audit. I'm Jill Freitas.

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3: Welcome to Latino USA. I'm Maria Hinojosa. Guadalupe Rosales is an artist, and she's the creator of the popular Instagram accounts Veteranas en Rucas and Map Points, which focus on the fashion, the music, and the certain Latino subculture of the 1980s and 90s that existed in Los Angeles. Now, I personally can't get enough of Veteranas en Rucas. I mean, even though I wasn't a part of that specific subculture during that time, this Instagram account really evokes in me a nostalgia that I feel really deeply. Now, Guadalupe herself was part of the so-called party crews of the time, groups of young people who attended backyard parties together, listening to house music, sometimes even sharing a uniform. One of the things I love is that Guadalupe continues to ask their followers, 328,000 more or less, to continue this legacy by sending in their photographs of themselves at the parties or people that they knew, all from the 80s and 90s. Just recently, Guadalupe published her first book, East of the River, a memoir of Los Angeles girlhood. And the story tells the tale of her adolescence living in this unique moment. The parties, the vibrancy, the style, as well as the dangers of the time. And how Latina sisterhood played a role in her survival.
4: I wanted just to create a book that potentially will have its own lifetime and pass my own lifetime. A book that could be studied and taught, and a book that many of us can hold and sit with and read rather than scrolling on our phones.
3: Guadalupe recently spoke with us about what this memoir means to her.
4: It really emphasizes on girlhood and survival. Even though we talk so much about beauty, we talk about resilience, pain, healing. And these are all the things that we don't get to speak about or get recognized in whether it's popular media or society or in our homes. Although I grew up with a lot of strong women in my life, a lot of us didn't feel or have the freedom to speak openly about things that happen in our lives. In my work, I encourage a lot of people to share their stories and, you know, share their memories and photos and archives. And I wanted to do the same. And this was a good opportunity for me to share my story.
3: For today's first story, my conversation with Guadalupe and her collaborator, Eddie Rubalcaba, who photographed the parties as a teenager. We want to talk about why party crews and their history mean so much to them. This interview took place in 2018. I started off by asking Guadalupe a simple question. What is a party crew?
5: It was a combination of boys and girls, and we organized parties that were happening all over LA, in backyards, and then also warehouse parties. The party crew was created by mostly teenagers from like 13, 14 through 20 years old. You know, we would listen to like house music and new wave and pretty much anything that we could dance to. A lot of people saw that subculture as almost like an alternative to gangs, because people who were creating these party crews were people who were almost looking for another way of identifying, because let's say their cousins or their brothers or sisters were in gangs.
3: What you were trying to do to not get into a gang was you guys basically created your own kind of gang, which was a crew, and it was about partying. How did you create a party crew, and what did you guys do?
5: I think that there are many ways of getting into a crew, but the most common way was someone would initiate it or invite you to be in a crew. So how it happened for me was I was really good friends with my friend Mitos. I think once we were in high school, she asked me, hey, does your mom let you go out? And I sort of lied to her. You know, I said, yeah, sure. My mom lets me go out. And then she was like, I'm going to go ahead and pick you up on Friday. We're going to a party. And I remember she picked me up that Friday and I opened the door and there are like 12 people in the van. You know, they're all like listening to house music and they're all like yelling Assignation. And I remember being like, this is where I want to be, you know?
3: So, Eddie, you photographed these parties and you went to them. So I'm wondering if you can take me back to those party crew days.
6: The parties would be on Fridays and Saturdays. And there were at least 3 parties each night. And when that first party would get broken up by the police, we'd follow each other to the second party. And then the party would get broken up. And by the end of the night, we're at the third party, wherever that was, and it was about 300 people. And then when that would get broken up, we'd all end up at the hangout spot where there was usually no cops, off of Union Pacific in Indiana and close to City Commerce. And then when that got broken up, we'd cruise down Whittier Boulevard, the traditional cruising spot. And it was an endless night. After that got done, I'd get back home and go to my neighbor's house where they were still partying.
3: All right, your favorite all-time party crew song would be what?
6: Wow.
3: You gotta choose one.
6: Mallorca.
5: Oh, yeah.

0: What about that song? What about that song?
1: It was like the song that got me excited and wanted me to jump in the go-go box and dance with the girls up there. It was just something about it. That or James Brown Is Dead is another one of those songs, and it was just exciting.
2: James Brown Is Dead.
1: I've always been a little bit of a dancer myself, so it made me want to dance, and that is the pinnacle of that time in my life.
0: And Guadalupe, what's your favorite all-time big hit of the moment?
3: I would say that the anthem from that time was Follow Me. That was a very, very powerful song at that time. We also have to remind ourselves that these parties were happening in the midst of so much corruption, so much violence, and that song pretty much highlights that.

0: This was around the LA riots when that song came out.
1: Today, Mayor Tom Bradley urged everyone in Los Angeles to remain home, to stay off the streets.
0: It's a song about peace and unity.
2: The LA County Sheriff's gang unit arrest a 17-year-old for the murder.
3: Trouble-plagued rapper and actor Tupac Shakur is dead at the age of 25, just about a week after sustaining four bullet wounds last Saturday.
4: The initiative, which would deny schooling and other social services to illegal immigrants, sparked
0: that song to dance to in the midst of the chaos that's going on. It's very, very powerful.
5: Coming up on Latino USA, we chat about some of the styles of the party cruise scene, but also get deep, because it wasn't all just fashion and fun.
6: We did the update to that photo just 6 months ago, and now there's just two of us left.
5: Stay with us, no te vayas.

0: And he says, KDNK.
1: Vecinos, ¿cómo están? Aquí está el vecino con todos ustedes viniendo en vivo desde KDNK Carbondale. El acceso al radio comunitario para todos ustedes. 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
3: It's Latino USA. I'm Maria Hinojosa. Before the break, we were talking about the genesis of the party cruise scene, an LA Latino subculture in the 80s and 90s, and about the house music that they would listen to. Now, we're going to talk some fashion. Can you describe what were the women wearing?
4: You know, there's something I noticed through the work. It's also that a lot of people that don't understand the Chicana or the brown woman that grew up in LA is that just because we were brown with thin eyebrows and red lipstick doesn't mean that we were in a gang. You know, that was the style back in the 90s. So the women that were part of the party scene, you know, the party crew subculture, we had different styles. You know, a lot of women would wear baggy pants and big t-shirts, or some of the girls would wear cut off 501 shorts with, let's say, Harley Davidson boots or overalls with Adidas. You know, their hair was really like, you know, like with that mousse and hairspray all crunched up with the perm. Red lipstick. I mean, there was so much going on.
5: There was so much going on in this style, right?
4: Exactly.
5: There was so much going on in this style.
6: In my senior year at Roosevelt High School in Boyle,

0: Everybody liked him as a rebel, you know, in the 50s. Teenagers idolized him as a rebel. Well, you know, we kind of take his style now.
1: And what do you think it is about these particular photographs, the ones that you choose, the ones that you curate, that makes people feel so connected?
2: I think that even if it's someone sitting in the car, just hanging out, it's not just that. It's like it marks a moment in time. People will recognize the building. People will recognize the streets. People will recognize what the person is wearing. Or I used to drink that beer that doesn't exist anymore. You know, like Zimas were so popular back in the day. Those don't really, I don't think they're, you know, like there's all these drinks.
1: I'm like, oh my God, I haven't heard of that in so long. It's like, whoa.
3: Yeah, I'm blown away at this. That I was very lucky and fortunate enough to be able to take pictures of his like lost time almost. This is proof of this era.
1: Let me ask you about the photographs. So when you were taking those photographs during the parties, were you thinking, oh, look, this is just fun for the moment and who knows? I mean, there was no Instagram. I don't think that there was no Twitter. There was no Facebook. You know, we weren't all obsessed with photographing ourselves and each other. So was it just like, oh, I'll just take some pictures because it's fun and who knows? I mean, and now you get to look at it and it's like, wow, you were really documenting a moment in history.
3: It was for fun. It was for fun and a way to share with friends pictures that I would take of them. And I think it was more about like, I'm getting cool points here. I'm getting published in this magazine now. And that would get me into all the parties for free because they wanted to come out in the magazine. And this style that was being published in this magazine, which was a brand or a branch of Lowrider magazine, it was being distributed all over Southern California. And so this style of people in this culture, you know, you get rebels out in Orange County. Like, how did that happen? It's because they were following the trend that we were setting in Boyle Heights, East LA. So it became like we were the trendsetters.

0: do you have? I mean, you've got so many, but is there a favorite photograph of yours?
1: I have a throwback picture from 1991 with my neighbor and our homies from the neighborhood. It's five of us. We're on the stairway of Evergreen Cemetery Chapel, and we did the update to that photo just 6 months ago, and now there's just two of us left. These young men to my left died within 2 years. They were shot and killed. And then the gentleman to my right served a life sentence in jail, and then he came out about 3 years ago, but he died from hepatitis C. That was from using dirty needles for heroin use in jail. So me and my neighbor Eric are the last two left from that that photo. There's so much loss from that time frame where we were partying. And there's this thing we call the decade of death. From 88 to 98, there was over nearly 1,000 gang-related murders in L.A. County alone for 10 years. So it was something that we experienced in the backyard party scene and kind of what helped to stop that backyard party scene, because it just became gang warfare after a while.
0: Guadalupe, your Instagram account, Veteranas y Rucas, when you started this in 2015, was it just like, hey, you know, I think I'll just post a couple of photographs and see what happens? Or did you really say, you know what, I understand that I'm about to create a moment and a community that is actually hungry for a place and a voice?
2: I knew that I was hungry. I knew that there was something that was missing, a piece of the puzzle that was missing. It definitely

0: only started because I needed to identify with whatever that was that I couldn't find anywhere else. I wasn't thinking that I was about to create some sort of movement or historic conversation. It was definitely out of urgency because I remember living in New York, calling home and asking my sister, can you talk to me about those parties that we went to? Do you still have those photos that we took at the mall? And she'll be like, oh, Lupe, just let that go. That happened a lot. You know, that happened with not just my sister, but a lot of my friends. And I wasn't convinced, you know, I wasn't convinced that that was like something that we experienced and it was something just to leave in the past.
1: That was photographer Eddie Rubalcaba and Guadalupe Rosales. She's the creator of the Veteranas en Rucas Instagram account. Guadalupe's new book is East of the River, a memoir of Los Angeles girlhood, and it's out now.

0: Now, dear listener, we are going to go into the hidden history rooted in anti-blackness that exists in the Dominican Republic. Producer Ginny Montalvo is going to have a conversation with Dominican artists Yendri and Yacer Tejeda about how they found their own Dominican roots by researching why they were never taught Afro-Dominican music, music that was lost to generations in part because of a dictator. Ginny Montalvo is going to take it from here.
1: Hay un espejo en la casa de mi mamá que me da miedo usar.
2: You're listening to Dominican Italian artist Yendri.
3: Mira, ¿de qué vamos a hablar? ¿Tú pediste un café? Yo creo que...
2: Yendri has long, dark, curly hair and dark olive skin. And her voice? Well, you heard it. I met her this summer during the Latin Alternative Music Conference in New York. And I brought her to my favorite spot, Puerto Viejo, the oldest Dominican restaurant in Brooklyn.
3: Tenemos un tres golpes.
4: Tenemos tres golpes.
5: Translates to three hits.
3: I just asked myself.
2: I also invited Yacer Tejeda, a dear friend and Dominican musician.
5: Tell the listeners what we're
4: eating.
3: Queso frito.
4: White cheese.
3: Salami frito.
4: Bien.
2: Fried. I brought them here because something happened when I listened to Yendri's debut album, Como Agua. My eyes watered and I felt my heart swell. I was instantly transported home, a home I've never lived in. I thought, what better way to have a conversation about music than over some good food? To break mangú, if you will.
3: Mira, yo soy muy chatty, entonces tú,
5: I
3: o
5: like
3: sea,
5: chatty.
4: Dice,
5: como
4: que chatty está bien, chatty está
2: bien. See, I'm Dominican American. I was born here in the U.S., but my parents are immigrants from the Dominican Republic. I grew up in a pretty Dominican household and spent summers and Christmases with family on the island. I'm part of the in-betweens, what we like to call ni de aquí ni de allá. We never truly know where we fit in.
4: Llegó la bendición. Llegó la bendición.
3: Llegó.
4: Ya llegó.
3: Crazy.
4: Ya llegó.
2: Yendri's album instantly transported me back to something that I had left behind. I've always been connected to my Dominican roots, but years ago I discovered a piece of my puzzle that's been missing, one that I quickly realized wasn't just me. It was the discovery that Dominican music is not just merengue and bachata, but something blacker, deeper. And it's been kept from us. The opening song on Yendri's album is called La Bendición.
3: For La Bendición, the song that has the palo, I asked...
2: It uses a traditional Afro-Dominican rhythm called palos. In this case, a subgenre called salves.
3: Es el salve. Es el
4: salve,
2: señor. Yacer Tejeda is a singer-songwriter and an incredible guitarist who has invested significant effort to draw attention to Afro-Dominican music. Over the past decade, Yacer has become one of many gurus for me in my own quest to find this missing piece. Palos is a sacred music that is characterized by long drums, which have been known as palos, or literally sticks, a guira, as well as a voice. The national rhythm that can be found all over the island. But for a lot of us, these are rhythms that we are late to the party to discover.
5: But did you grow up with the Afro-Dominican traditions?
3: No, actually not. I didn't. I grew up with part of the African diaspora in Italy.
2: Yendri immigrated to Italy with her mother when she was around 3 years old. She grew up there, but around an African community.
3: My friends are from Congo, from Senegal, from Benin, from Gabon, and so...
5: So direct from the motherland.
3: Exactly. And so I remember listening to their music, too. Mm-hmm. I was like, whoa, this is crazy. We also have this kind of rhythms. And so I went to do a research.
2: Yendri, like me, and even Yacer, had to search for our own Afro-Dominican roots music.
4: I didn't know anything about it, and it was thanks to music. So I was playing with more artists that were doing that in DR,
6: and we went to a festival called Festival de Atabales de Sainagua. That happens, I explained it, that it's like a Woodstock of Palos.
2: A Woodstock of Palos. Una fiesta. A celebration of music and life and joy.
6: And when I saw it for the first time, I was like I got goosebumps. I was crying. I'm like, why am I crying?
4: I need to research more about this.
2: In my case, this moment of realization came in 2011. I was researching Afro-Cuban percussion for my master's thesis in Cuba. And then I said, wait, our neighbors, Cuba and Puerto Rico, have such rich Afro-Caribbean music. And what? The African influence in music just skipped an island? Our very black island? It didn't make sense. That's when it hit me. It exists, but we were never taught. See, I've been obsessed with percussion since I was really young. Despite growing up in the most non-Latino spaces in the United States, I'm talking Oregon, then the Deep South, Alabama, and Georgia. I could never explain it, but from the first records of the Miami Sound Machine my parents owned, to then my intense scrutiny of Juan Luis Guerra albums, and then later, salsa. The drum would take possession of my body and I had to dance. This manifested for me as a music lover, then as a sound engineer. Then I landed on an even deeper obsession, learning to record percussion in surround sound. That interest took me on that research trip to Cuba in 2011. I heard all these Afro-Cuban drums and rhythms, rumba, guaguancó, bata. I ate it up. It was there that the light bulb went off in my head. I came home after 10 days of immersion feeling like I had neglected to learn about my own Afro-Dominican traditions. I refused to believe that there weren't any, but I was convinced that it was my fault, that I wasn't listening growing up. So I was determined to do something about it. It was on that trip that I actually met one of my closest friends, Maritza, whose family owns Puerto Viejo. The restaurant where I'm eating with Yendri and Yacer. Doña Cristina moved to New York in the 70s from Jarabacoa, Dominican Republic. The Abreu family opened Puerto Viejo in 1986, making it now the oldest in Brooklyn, serving up Dominican favorites.
7: 40 años.
2: The restaurant has become a home away from home for me, just like Doñitas is for the Puerto Rican diaspora.
5: So, Yendri, this whole, like, reunion of the minds was brought on by this, like, exciting new album, Como Agua, right?
3: Yes, La Tambora, La Guira, all of that. I think it was stuff that I relate to, you know? I remember growing up, those percussions, has, you know, they've always been in my life. And I relate to percussions in a different way. I love them. I love the sound, and when I hear them, there's something happening spiritually in me, you know? And so I felt like, hey, I want to, like, give tribute to this thing that I really like. And I don't mean to be like, hey, this is our music, whatever, you know? It's just, like, something very personal that I relate to.
2: Yendri's album comes together across 13 tracks with boleros, Afro-Dominican rhythms, merengue, bachata, and enchanting vocals.
3: It was like a healing album for me. I needed... It's my first album, so I'm so scared. I'm still so scared. Pero I feel like I didn't put too many limits. I just started writing songs, and I feel like some of the songs I needed, you know, they came to me.
2: It flows seamlessly from one track to the next. The album's title, Como Agua, like water.
3: And I feel like water has a sort of resilience, you know, that us immigrants have.
5: Yeah.
3: Or kids of immigrants as well.
2: As an immigrant or child of immigrants, many of us sometimes feel like we're missing out on something happening in the country we come from. That was especially the case before we were all connected 24/7 to things happening all over the world. In a pre-internet reality, we ended up using outdated slang. We didn't know who the latest artists were and missed many pop culture references. But in the case of this music, that wasn't the issue. We weren't taught Afro-Dominican music for a reason.
6: It's been hidden because of our history, you know, like our history with like anti-blackness, anti-African.
2: Despite being one of the Latin American countries with the highest percentage of African ancestry, there has been a history of intense anti-blackness in the Dominican Republic.
3: We've been taught that. We've been taught black is ugly, white is beauty.
2: Dendri realized that the people who primarily practiced this music were darker skinned, black.
3: When I saw it in the art, I was like, wait, aren't we?
4: Exactly.
3: I was like, wait, that's weird. I didn't understand why I should take something out from my heritage just because maybe some people don't relate to it or they don't want to accept it. And it comes from like little details. Cuando los niños nacen, you know, pelo malo, pelo bueno.
6: Yep.
3: I saw it with my curls. I saw my cousins trying to straight their hair all the time, you know, because it's more elegant.
2: They say that good habits only take weeks to learn. But how long does it take to unlearn what we've been taught for generations?
0: Coming up on Latino USA.
6: There are the nationalists that say like, okay, 27 de Febrero, our thing is just merengue bachata and that's it. The other thing is Haitian, it's not Dominican, it's blah, blah, blah.
0: Stay with us, no te vayas.

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1: Esta es KDNK, de Carbon de Radio al acceso de la comunidad de Glenwood Springs, Carbondale, el área de Roaring Fork y sus alrededores.

0: It's Latino USA. I'm Maria Hinojosa. Before the break, we were hearing from producer Jiri Montalvo and her Dominican takeover of Latino USA with her conversation with Dominican-Italian singer-songwriter Yendri and Dominican artist Yacer Tejeda. They got together at a restaurant in Brooklyn recently, and we're talking about how Afro-Dominican music has been hidden from people for decades. Jiri continues our story now.
1: Yendri started searching for answers as a teenager after many years of living in Italy, far away from her homeland.
2: I feel like it was hard in Italy to just keep your roots, especially as a kid, because as a kid you want to fit in. So you're like, okay, I guess right. I'm Italian now. I switched to Italian. I was not speaking Spanish for a while.
1: Yendri had reconnected with her father and began tapping into her country again. Like she said, she was mostly speaking Italian, not Spanish.
2: Yeah. And then when I met my father again, I was 15, and he moved to New York. I had to learn Spanish again, like find Spanish again.
1: She began to actively search for connection through music, but it wasn't instantaneous. It took years to find her own sound. In 2012, when Yendri was 19, she participated in the Italian X Factor.
3: Con what the world needs now? Yendri!
1: She made it through several rounds before being sent home.
4: What the world needs now.
1: She was then approached by Sony Music and released a single that was more Euro dance pop and sung in English.
4: Like a song I am, rolling deep inside.
1: She left Sony and decided to stay an independent musician. She was part of a band that continued in this kind of trip-hop Euro dance sound, Materia Nera. But it wasn't until she fully immersed herself into the island that all the pieces came together for her.
2: So I feel like when I was around 20, I felt the need to find where I was from, like in a real way.
1: Yendri took a trip with a friend as an adult because, you know, when you go as a kid with your family, it's different, right? But when you take the reins, you make the decisions, things become more real.
2: I feel like that trip was what made me feel at home again. When I got there, I was like, oh, wait. I feel like I found like a part of myself that I left behind.
1: She released her single, Barrio, in 2019. And then Nena in 2020. Two songs that fully tapped into her Dominicanidad. And that really spoke to all of us. And when Yendri tapped in, she went viral and landed on Billboard's 2022 list of Latin artists on the rise. At this point, the big question on all your minds might be why? Why so many of us had to search for what's right in front of us? I'm going to do a quick down and dirty history of the Dominican Republic, so bear with me. The Dominican Republic is part of an island in the Caribbean between Cuba and Puerto Rico. The DR, like many of us call it, shares a border with Haiti, which has been a continuous point of tension for many reasons, but partially because of the population of Haiti is primarily black, though some Dominicans say it's because of religious differences, the Haitian folk religion, voodoo. But in DR, Africa's everywhere, including our own folk religious practices, known as Dominican Voodoo or the 21 Divisions. Here's Yacer again.
5: The African slaves from West Africa, they were hiding their beliefs through Catholic saints. Mm-hmm. And that's why we have el sincretismo.
1: Syncretismo is the combining of beliefs, in this case, religious beliefs from Africa placed within Catholicism. And here's the part that some people don't realize. Haiti overthrew the French in the early 1800s, largely considered the most successful slave revolt in history. And then it took over the entire island for some 20 years. In 1844, the Dominican Republic gained its independence from Haiti on February 27th, el 27 de febrero, which is when we actually celebrate our independence. And ever since then, the Dominican Republic has defined itself in opposition to Haiti. And that meant rejecting arts of our own culture that were seen as coming from Africa.
5: There are the nationalists that say, like, okay, 27 de Febrero, our thing is just merengue bachata, and that's it. The other thing is Haitian, is not Dominican, is blah, blah, blah.
1: This is a good moment to explain that distinction. Merengue y bachata are widely considered the music from the DR. I guess you could also say dembo is too, but that's not the story today. You ask anyone outside the country, that is our music. Our musical trilogy, La Guira, La Tambora, and the accordion. But merengue? Merengue is what it is because of the dictator. During the 20th century, the Dominican Republic was ruled by a very racist dictator, Rafael Trujillo, for some 30-odd years. You can hear him in the CBS archival from 1960.
6: Lissimo, do you resent the word dictator?
7: No. Yo soy un trabajador.
1: Here's Jesse again.
5: Back then, with the dictatorship, people had to bury the drums, you know, bury it.
1: Wow. Bum, bum, bum. Crazy.
5: And then, like, on Sundays, like, unbury it and, like, tune it and then play and then bury it again.
1: Wow. Trujillo was the one who allegedly declared that merengue was the national music of the country. Even though merengue is deeply influenced by Africa, Trujillo saw it as more European than drumming traditions like palos. Trujillo made merengue more orchestral to try to make it sound even more European. He even had merengues in his honor. Check out this one by Rafaelito Martinez. And during those years when Trujillo rained terror across the Dominican Republic, his government disappeared anyone who spoke out against his regime.
8: For every Dominican knows, those who oppose Trujillo go either to jail or away, where they can talk out loud.
1: Back then, the capital, Santo Domingo, was actually known as Ciudad Trujillo. The beer, Presidente, is named after him, because people refer to him as El Presidente. From 1930 to 1961, under Trujillo, it became ingrained in people's lifestyles and society. Anyone who wanted to maintain a certain class would negate any African lineage. It's even documented that he powdered his face white so he didn't look as dark. And after Trujillo, his extreme level of anti-blackness stuck.
2: We've been taught that. We've been taught black is ugly, white is beauty.
1: The anti-blackness in the Dominican Republic has become a running joke across the internet about Dominicans negating their own blackness.
9: Papa, I know black.
10: Yeah.
9: I'm Dominican. You look like me.
11: Sometimes you gotta let these Dominicans know. They're like, I know black. I'm Dominican. You're black. You're black with an accent.
9: Dominicano. Nunca negro. Nunca.
1: To this day, entire generations, including from my own family, were taught this. Anybody else got no me traiga un nieto pase trenzas? Don't bring me a grandchild where I have to braid their hair. And so with that, we lost everything that went along with it, including the music. I'm sure you're just thinking, okay, well, now we know. It's just never been documented. But this isn't the case. This blockage of information goes back to 1927, when a researcher named Julio Arseno went to the mountains to document the music and made a book called Del Folclor Dominicano.
5: He wrote the music, like the chants, he wrote the music, everything in detail. And the intro of that book is because he's saying, like, we don't have to look over Puerto Rico or someone else. We have everything here.
1: And he's not the only one. Multiple folklorists have documented this music. In the 40s, a woman named Edna Garrido de Boggs documented the folklore all over the country and created the first folklore society. And her recordings are in the U.S. Library of Congress. So that means that all of this Black Dominican music has been written about for almost 100 years. And yet most of us are over here having to search for it. I've been on my own quest to understand why I had never heard of Afro-Dominican music for over a decade. I became fully immersed in all things Dominican music, and I traveled to the island in 2013 for a conference about folklore across the Caribbean.
12: Las distintas manifestaciones folclóricas
1: A year later, I went to Baní, a town 1 hour southwest of Santo Domingo, to attend la fiesta de San Juan Bautista.
10: La zarandunga donde es la primera, la que se toca como.
1: There, I got to see a zarandunga party that takes place at the end of every June.
10: Y la jacana. Esta la única música.
1: Zarandunga is a regional celebration and another rhythm characterized by three smaller hand drums than the larger palos traditions. What I discovered after all these trips was a whole world of percussion that was hidden in plain sight. If you really pay attention to our music, Africa is in everything. The opening to Guava Berry by Dominican super icon Juan Liguerra has a Guloya-inspired rhythm. Guloyas is a tradition celebrated in San Pedro de Macorís, east of the capital city of Santo Domingo. The traditions are marked with incredibly colorful costumes, headdresses, and recently became Patrimonio Cultural by the UNESCO, the United Nations Educational, Scientific, and Cultural Organization. A Palo Limpio by Quinito Méndez. Palos. Congo de Villa Mella, a tradition celebrated to the north of the capital in Villa Mella, have also been declared cultural patrimony by UNESCO. You can hear it here in a more modern tune in Yacer Tejeda's song En el Naranjo.
5: When I do original music, I need to add this to put a stamp of like my music and of where I'm come from.
1: As I said at the beginning of the episode, Yacer is a huge proponent for roots music, an activist, and he's one of many fusing these rhythms into his own projects.
5: For me, it happened like a 360 almost, because when I saw that, I started like researching more, when going to the countryside, taking classes.
1: Yacer decided to fuse the rhythms he'd learned about in his first album. When he played it at a family gathering, the track featured palos, the Afro-Dominican tradition I mentioned earlier.
5: And they were all dancing legit. And I was like, how do you guys know? I was like, muchacho, pero tu abuelo celebraba la fiesta del Espíritu Santo todos los años y traía palero y bailadores y todo and everything. I was like, wait, what? That's how... what I felt when I saw it for the first time, and like that kind of.
2: So it got lost in a generation.
5: Oh, yeah.
2: It was a generation that was like, nah, nah.
1: Palo, palo, palo. It's gift a generation. Think about that. Because, like we said, the people who practiced it had to hide it.
12: Siente este ritmo que es de nuestra isla.
1: I wish it was simple. Because unlearning is hard for many. For a long time, I'd given up on trying to get the word out as a journalist about this music. I spent the better part of a decade working with my friend Maritza, you know, of Puerto Viejo, trying to get a documentary made, to find a way to shout it from the mountaintops. Grant rejection after grant rejection, and even friction from the tourism department in the Dominican Republic. I became exhausted from fighting people who wanted nothing to do with their own island's music. So I turned to focus on other music stories. Until recently, when Yendri's album reminded me of all that work that I had packed away. And I got excited again. Yacer was excited too.
5: I love that there's a merengue in there. I love the salve. I love like hearing some of the guira here and there, hearing a bachatica here and there. And it's beautiful. And it's... I feel like, okay, I know Yendri for a while, but now I think I know her more through this album.
2: I just think it's part of our heritage, you know? I feel like I wanted it to be honest. That's what I wanted. I want my music to be honest and feel like straightforward, and because I'm seeking for it.
1: That honesty gave me hope for where Dominican music is going. Perhaps the next generation isn't going to even think of this music as that of their ancestors, because this is just going to be the music they listen to now. Music that's available. Contemporary.
2: I feel like we're the generation, not to put pressure on us, but I see it. I see it in other Dominican artists as well from our times. We're like pulling from the traditions, trying to honor that, but also exploring. Mm-hmm. We're experimenting, pulling from traditions, you know, the bachata, lo sufrido,
5: oh, yeah,
2: están haciendo
5: claro,
2: bachata.
5: Como...
1: All this music can coexist. As it does all over the Caribbean. Like Bomba y Plena is a Puerto Rican treasure. like Afro-Cuban percussion is revered in Cuba.
2: That's my expectation, just to give like a space to the diaspora, the ones that feel the weirdos, you know, the ones that don't belong anywhere. Ni de aquí ni de allá. I feel like I want to be part of that community.
1: The Dominican Republic has such a rich tradition of rhythms. We can find everything we need at home. Like Gendry says, those who seek will find their community.
2: My own people, you know? I feel like the people that are going to relate to this, they'll come to the music. So
1: as I sit at this restaurant discussing how music can connect us, I feel immense gratitude for the Gendrys and Yacers of Dominican music, because they're doing the work.

0: Oh, good. You're still here.
1: ¿Qué lo que?
0: In Dominican slang, that means what's up? Since you've stuck around, we're going to play a fun game with Yendri and Yasser. I'm calling it, what's your favorite Dominican fill in the blank? Here we go. Favorite Dominican phrase or slang?
2: Se me fue la guagua. And when you have to explain it to people, it's like, yeah. Oh, you missed the bus, I guess.
0: Okay, so while this one literally means you missed the bus, it's most often used to describe kind of like you lost your train of thought. Se me fue la guagua. Here's Yasser.
3: Me gusta, va a seguir. Pero tú vas a seguir.
2: También me gusta soporto.
0: ¿Sabes?
2: Yo soporto.
0: Soporto, again, literally, I support. But in slang, it's kind of like I'm into it. So like someone says, I want to go to the movies. And you say, soporto. Favorite Dominican food?
2: I'm going to go with sancocho porque el sancocho que hace mi tía en una olla grande en el piso.
3: Yo estoy igual sancocho.
0: This is it for me right here. 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Oof. All right, favorite Dominican song.
2: Bueno, mi favorita yo creo que entre Estrellitas y Duendes, de Juan Luis Guerra. 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
3: Yo estaba pensando en una parecida de Juan Luis. Quisiera ser un pez.
2: Oh, sí.
3: Esa la,
2: oh,
3: yeah,
0: la que yeah. Todo el mundo le yeah. Mete ahora. Like, it's so dirty.
3: Yeah. Ah, exacto.
0: All right, so as of late, many of today's generation have discovered the Juan Luis Guerra song Burbujas de Amor, which, you know, is about him confessing his love and wanting to be a fish to blow bubbles in her fishbowl. But, well, people have started kind of reading between the lines here, and I'll leave that one to y'all.
1: El último que is not fair, pero here we are. Johnny Ventura o Johnny Pacheco?
3: Diablo, qué difícil la pusiste.
2: Bueno,
0: ¿cuál Johnny? All right, we're going to leave that one because some things are better left unanswered. Thanks for playing Dominican Favorites with us. We hope you learned something new today. Ciao!
4: 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And dear listener, head over to our YouTube to see a special performance by Yendri recorded live. See you there.

0: That's it for today. Our show was the work of Gidi Montalvo, Levi Sharp, Fernanda Echavarri, Sayer Quevedo, Nadia Raymond, and Benile Ramirez. Nancy Trujillo is our production manager. Our engineers are Stephanie LeBeau, Julia Caruso, and JJ Carubin. The Latino USA team also includes Roxana Aguirre, Rebecca Ibarra, Reynaldo Leaños Jr., Dorimar Marquez, and Julieta Martinelli. Fernanda Echavarri is our managing editor. Benile Ramirez and I are executive producers. I'm your host, Maria Hinojosa. You can find Latino USA on your podcast feed, also on our website, latinousa.org. 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Hasta la próxima. Ciao.
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2: 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The time is 7:02 p.m. I should be going to bed. And coming up next is End of August by Noah Kahn, and yeah, a lot more songs that I have recently added to my playlist, so stay tuned. Thank you.

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My name is Kaden, and I'll be with you for the next 45 minutes. It's Kaden K's Fall Membership Drive. I love being a DJ at Kaden K because it gives me a platform to show what music I love listening to, and it also allows me to just build a community with everyone else here. 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The time is 7:17 p.m., and you just heard Big News Day by Annabelle Dinda, who I got the opportunity to see a few months ago. When You Walk In by Labyrinth, Animals by Big Thief, and End of August by Noah Kahn. Coming up next is Bobby by Phoebe Bridgers. 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

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Unfortunately, I don't yet have a youth DJ name, but I will come up with one soon, and I will be with you for the next 30 minutes. 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The time is 7:30, and you just heard Adeline by... Who sings that? Joshua Sloan, Dream Brother by Jeff Buckley, and Bobby by Phoebe Bridgers. Coming up next is Star Witness by Neko Case, which is before I talked about how here at KDNK I learn about so much new music, and this is a song that... Paige here, she's helping me with my show. She told me about this song and played it for me, and I thought it was really good, so I'm gonna play it for you guys too. And now it's time for the Care Adoptable Pets Report. Care currently has 14 dogs, 24 cats and kittens, and 2 rabbits up for adoption. Luna is a 2-year-old gorgeous white and orange kitty. She has a cute little bobtail and so much love to give. Her likes include doing figure eights through people's legs, chewy treats, and dog friends. Her dislikes are loud noises and scary new places. She has enjoyed living with cats, dogs, and older kids in the past, as well as window watching, playtime, and wet food. After her previous family had moved away, she can't wait for someone to take her home so she can lavish some love on them. If you would like to learn more about this lovely little lap cat, visit coloradoanimalrescue.org. 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RJ's believes in making a better future for our kids. In the past 5 years, with support from the Roaring Fork Valley, RJ's has contributed over $150,000 to more than a dozen local nonprofits, schools, and organizations, including Colorado Animal Rescue and AZYIP. RJ Paddywax is located next to City Market in Elgebel and can be reached at 970-963-1700 for more information. Once again, coming up next is Star Witness by Neko Case. Thank you for listening.

This next song is from an artist that I had the opportunity to interview when he came to the Roaring Fork Valley. He's super cool. He's currently opening for Noah Kahn in Australia, which is super cool. This is Michael Marchese.

0: 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The time is 7:47 p.m., and you just heard Thanksgiving Eve by Michael Marchese, Lost Weekend by Phoebe Bridgers, Square One by Coldplay, and Star Witness by Neko Case. And Paige is here in the studio because Star Witness by Neko Case is the song that she recommended to me to play, and I wanted to ask her for. Okay. Oh, sorry. Just turning on her mic here in the studio.
1: Hello.
0: I wanted to ask her what about this song that she likes.
1: Oh my gosh. It's really dramatic. It's so beautiful. There's kind of like a sweeping percussion in it that reminds me of Harvest Moon a little bit, you know?
0: Right. What's the phrase you used to describe it earlier?
1: Ooh, like cinematic and dusty.
0: Cinematic and dusty.
1: Yeah.
0: I definitely agree with that.
1: I remember the first time my brother played that song for me, and my mind was just like broken open a little bit, because her opening lyric is just like, what?
0: Whoa.
1: What is she talking about? It's
0: right.
1: A cool story.
0: Definitely.
1: Yeah.
0: And I know you said that if you're a long-term listener here.
1: Oh, I've played that song to death on my show, so.
0: If you're a long-term listener and you recognize that song, it's because it was on Paige's show.
1: It's going to be playing a lot. But thanks for playing it for me.
0: Yes, of course. Thank you for being here with me.
1: Yeah, I always love working with you because I always find interesting, fabulous new music from you.
0: Thank you.
1: Yeah.
0: I always find a lot of cool music from you, too.
1: Yeah,
0: that's definitely going on my playlist. So.
1: Okay, good.
0: Yeah.
1: Okay, good.
0: Listeners, you can expect to hear more of that from me. Who's the next DJ that we have in the studio coming in 10 minutes?
1: Yeah, stay tuned. We've got Salem up. It's your fifth show now. She's put together a really cool playlist. Most of it we found in the physical library, so get ready to hear some vinyl, some CDs, all kinds of stuff. But, Kaden, what,
0: Oh, no. I'm being interviewed.
1: It's time.
0: Oh, that's so scary.
1: What I gotta ask you is fall membership drive.
0: Right.
1: What value does having a radio show bring to your life? I know you're super busy. You're doing all kinds of things all the time. Why do you still make time to come in and do a radio show?
0: Ooh, that's a really good question. I think every time I come in here, I feel like I get reset. Like I have all this stress building up and all these things building up in my life, and then I come here and I just feel like I get to settle that out, and I feel like I get to reset because I love playing music for everyone. I love building my voice on the radio because I used to be super nervous, and now that I've been on the radio, I feel completely fine talking. I feel like I've gotten a lot better at speaking, and also just the community here is my favorite part. Like getting to do these short little interviews live and just feeling confident about it is super fun. There's a lot of value being here at Katie and Kay.
1: Nice.
0: Yeah.
1: I'm wondering what you think Carbonale would be like without Katie and Kay.
0: I mean, if you
1: can go there.
0: It would be a desolate abyss with a failing economy. And, yeah. I don't know. How else to describe it.
1: Oh, my God. It sounds about right, though.
0: Yeah.
1: Yeah. Yeah. So, if you value youth voices on the radio, if you love tuning in for Kaden's show like I do and getting some great alternative new music in your mix, go to katieandkay.org right now and hit that donate button.
0: Thank
1: Please
0: you, Paige.
1: Thanks.
0: Coming up next is NDA by Billie Eilish. This is a different vibe from most of the rest of my show, but it's a cool song. Thank you for listening.

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You just heard Sit Next to Me by Foster the People, Smooth Criminal by Michael Jackson, and Buddy Holly by Weezer. Coming up next is my personal favorite by her, but Jolene by Dolly Parton.

0: Hey, this is Parker, and I'm a broadcast instructor with the Andy Zanka Youth Empowerment Program. 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
1: Hi, I'm Indy Michelle. I've been an intern here for about 2 years now.
2: Indy, why did you first join ASYEP?
1: Well, my mother got me into it. She saw some posters or she saw something on Facebook and she had me do some workshops. And I really liked it, so I kept doing it for about 6 or 7 years.
2: So, yeah, you've been a DJ in the program for that long?
1: Yes, I have. Nice. The shows have been really – they've been fun. They've been fun.
2: Do you remember what the first workshop was that you showed up for?
1: Oh, man. I think it was something with just like learning to speak on the radio in the first place, just like being professional with it.
2: That's awesome. Let's see. What parts of the program have pushed you the most?
1: I'd say the internship. I mean, like this is me really getting into like the technical aspect of it all and actually editing audio and getting some experience for the real world.
2: For sure. Just a little bit of context. Indy's primary project with our internship program involves editing audio that we record for classes and the classroom projects and things like that. And I mean, you've probably it'd be tough to say how many pieces, but you've gotten a good amount of hours in the seat.
1: No, yeah, I've edited a lot.
2: You feel like your like workflow and everything has improved in that area?
1: Yeah. I feel like I've definitely gotten some more work ethic just by being here.
2: Nice. Oh, that's awesome. What do you feel like you've gained from working with ASYEP? We kind of covered that, but...
1: Well, yeah, the work ethic and, I mean, I've really just gotten an opportunity to be somewhere where I wouldn't usually be in, like, a radio station. And it's a really interesting field to work in, and it's, like, a really nice experience.
2: Do you feel like your work and time in ASYEP has changed the way you act at school or with other extracurricular activities? Has it broadened your interests?
1: I mean, kind of, yeah. It's gotten me more into the technical side of things, like I've said, like audio editing, more like backstage work. But at school, I haven't really changed the way I act.
2: Do you feel like the program has helped you become more confident sharing your opinions?
1: Yeah, I've gotten a lot more confident just talking in general and making conversation with my peers and just being able to like express what I think.
2: That's huge. I think that's kind of all I got for you, Indy. Anything else you'd like the listeners to know?
1: Not really. Not for the program. I mean, donate if you can.
2: We appreciate that. Yeah. Thank you. Awesome, man. Well, I really appreciate you sitting down and talking, and thanks for all the work you've done for the program. And
3: 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My name is Salem, and Katie and Kay empowers youth by giving us a voice on the radio. 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You just heard Jolene by Dolly Parton, Crazy on You by Vienna by Billy Joel, and Everywhere by Fleetwood Mac. Coming up next is Die With a Smile by Lady Gaga and Bruno Mars.

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1: I've been really loving your mix of music.
0: Thank you.
1: And I really enjoy running around the library with you finding stuff. why is it important for you to come in and do a radio show? Like, what does it mean to you?
0: I like coming here just because, like, so I can share, like, my music taste and, like, to inspire others to, like, maybe listen to, like, other music.
1: Nice. You definitely have expanded my musical knowledge tonight. And you started, we were just talking about this, you started 2 years ago, you started coming in with CCS, right?
0: Yeah.
1: And do you think your CCS classmates know that you're on the radio tonight? Are they tuning in?
0: Well, I got out of lacrosse practice early, so I couldn't tell them, but they usually have the radio on, so.
1: Nice. Cool. Well, thank you so much for being here. Thanks for always putting on an excellent show.
0: Thank you for having me. Okay. You just heard Die With A Smile by Lady Gaga and Bruno Mars, Oh Polite by Taylor Swift, and In The Stars by Benson Boone. Coming up next is a birthday song for my brother. His birthday is tomorrow. Happy birthday, David.

0: day.
1: 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I would love to talk to you about becoming a member. It's 9 o'clock, and I got to let you know that if you haven't heard, the 2026 elections are almost here. Ballots are going out to registered voters starting October 6th. Get to know the politicians at the 2026 Regional Candidate Forum. The forum welcomes candidates in races for Garfield County Commissioner, State House 57, and State Senate District 8. This live event takes place at the Ute Theater in downtown Rifle, beautiful theater, on Monday, September 28th, from 6 to 8 p.m. That's this upcoming Monday, September 28th. You can tune into Katie and Kay to hear the live broadcast or watch it live on the web at rifletv.plus, P-L-U-S. All right, well, you are tuned into Back of the House. I am just a simple cook who's so happy to be back in the studio. It's been a while. Thanks to everybody who sat in for me over the last month or so, couple of months. It's been a minute. So thank you to all of our fabulous volunteers. Thank you to Salem for a great last hour of music. I was really jamming out with you there. We've got the usual kind of mishmash of flim-flam that I've pulled from the Katie and Kay stacks. We've got a lot of really fabulous, new to the station, but still old vinyl that I've been plucking, and some of the stuff you can't hear anywhere else. So, coming up first, I've got the Bam Pots. It's a two-piece chick punk band from the 80s. You can't find them anywhere else. You can only find them on KDNK. So, keep it tuned right here. Like, I'm a member for this kind of stuff, you know?

0: This is KDNK, engineered by volunteers since 1983. It's about quarter past nine. And this is Back of the House. I'm your DJ Simple Cook. I'm joined in the studio by...
1: Hi, this is the Neon Hyena.
0: Hey there.
1: Hi.
0: Where have you been?
1: Well, I've been here. Where have you been?
0: That's a better question. You just heard Patti Smith. So you wanna be... Romeo Void before that with Never Say Never. And we started to set off with The Bam Pots, Victim of Society. That album can only be found here at KDNK. So if you are like me and you like to find weird 80s new wave femme punk, only on vinyl, go to KDNK.org right now, click the donate button, or give us a call in the studio, 963-2976. I'd love to talk to you about how much you love KDNK and, you know, get a couple bucks off of you. What are we doing here?
1: What are we doing? What is anybody really doing here?
0: We are
1: enjoying the magnificence of the KDNK physical media library.
0: Yes. Yeah. You've been pulling out some actual, like, physically beautiful vinyl. We've been comparing physically weird looking album covers. There's a lot of great cover art in here.
1: And I want to say, dear listeners, if you have never set foot in the KDNK building, you need to come down.
0: Not
1: like this exact second, but come down here sometime. Walk into this building and be amazed at the thousands of amazing records and CDs that live in this building.
0: Mm. It's really nice. It's like walking into a giant hug. All your friends are there. All of your favorite artists. Some you didn't even know you loved. They're here,
1: like,
0: ready to embrace you.
1: I make new friends.
0: Mm-hmm.
1: I've met, and I mean a lot of it through you. You are definitely, you are like the guru of all things weird and fun music-wise.
0: Okay. I feel the same way about you.
1: Yeah, but you know where it is in the physical library.
0: I was just in the physical library. But I have to say, I've been with my niece and nephew the last month and some change, cumulatively over the summer. And you introduced me to a song, Give That Wolf a Banana.
1: Yes.
0: That's a hit. That is a hit,
1: beautiful.
0: With the nephew. Yeah. Maybe we'll play that later.
1: I love that I'm passing Subwoofer on to the next generation.
0: Absolutely. Just doing the Lord's work over here at KDNK. So give us a call, 963-2976. You can go to kdnk.org, click the donate button. And what do we got coming up next? Oh, yeah. I mean, why not some Smiths?

0: 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It's close enough to 9:30. This is the back of the house. I am DJ Simple Cook, and I am joined by...
1: The Neon Hyena.
0: Hey there.
1: Hi.
0: Hey there. We're just sitting in here loving on the KDNK stacks. We are surrounded by CDs, vinyl, and we have a wonderful problem where we keep running around and grabbing more.
1: You know, the problem, and this has never been a problem in my life, is there's too much good.
0: Too much good.
1: Too much good.
0: That's a good problem.
1: There's so much good, we have to spread it around.
0: Yeah. Yeah. If you want to know about these stacks, you can become a member at KDNK. It's our fall membership drive. I think last time we checked in, we were at 95,000.
1: Don't look at me.
0: Yes, I'm looking at you. No, I'm not looking at you anymore. So that means we've got 25,000 left to go. I think we can do it by tomorrow.
1: I hope so.
0: I think so.
1: My mommy became a member today.
0: Oh, thanks, Vicky. Yeah, if you're not a member, if you're considering, if you're on the fence, give us a call on 963-2976.
1: Did you know your pets can be a member of KDNK?
0: Your pets can be a member. My dog renewed his subscription today.
1: I should sign my pet up for this.
0: Yeah.
1: I should.
0: Who's your pet? I don't know your pet.
1: I have a dog. Her name's Beacon. I also have a cat, but I don't know. She's a music snob.
0: Okay, yeah. Well. My dog's pretty happy with... Whatever. Yeah. You know, he just perks up when he hears any of our voices on the radio.
1: Aww.
0: It's very sweet.
1: My cat, because my partner will listen, and my cat will hear my voice coming out of the tablet, because we live in a fuzz hole where we don't. So we have to listen at kdnk.org, where you can also donate. And she'll hear my voice come out of the tablet, and she like cocks her head to the side, and she'll sit really close to it and kind of stare like, the box ate my mother.
0: Oh, that's so sweet. And terrifying. That must be terrifying for your cat.
1: I think she's fine with it.
0: That's cool. Good to know. Yeah. Well, so if your pet's not a member, your pet wants to be a member, go to kdnk.org. Check it out. What have we been playing? We just heard, that was Kate Bush, of course, Eat the Music. That's some good album art. Talk about some good album art. That's some really good stuff.
1: I love the album art. That is good album
0: art. That's good, right? We heard Nina Hagen before that.
1: That
0: what
1: is
0: it is
1: one of my favorite random pulls we've ever gotten. Nina Hagen is like very much become an artist I listen to regularly on purpose.
0: She's cool. We randomly pulled that, I don't know, a couple months ago.
1: That was in June.
0: That was in June when you first got here.
1: Yes,
0: years ago.
1: 5 years ago in June.
0: That's another one. I can't find that album anywhere else. I mean, it's here in the KDNK studio, though. Come check it out. We started to set off with The Smiths, of course, This Charming Man. Well, I don't know. Where should we go from here? I've got some... Ooh, I've got some Buffy St. Marie queued up.
1: Ooh.
0: You stay tuned. You just got to find out for yourself.

0: again. Hi, folks. I'm here with a PSA. As I have mentioned before, if you have listened to me here on KDNK, being hydrated is very important. Up here in the mountains, it is very dry. And if you don't hydrate, you will not be able to listen to amazing things on KDNK. Anyway, listen to one of the amazing things on KDNK. Thanks, bye.
1: Drink some water.

0: This is Katie and Kay going way beyond since 1983. It's like quarter to 10, and this is back of the house. I am just a simple cook, and I'm joined by
1: the Neon Hyena.
0: Hey. It all comes around. Okay, yeah, that makes sense now.
2: I have a hyena tattoo. You know that, right?
0: I did not know that.
2: It's literally
0: oh
2: a neon hyena.
0: It is. Sweet.
2: The name came before the tattoo.
0: What, did the chuckle come first, though?
2: No.
0: Oh.
2: Maybe, yeah. Probably.
0: The chuckle precedes all.
2: I don't even remember where the hyena thing originally came from.
0: Because they're cool.
2: They are.
0: They're weird.
2: I can give a weird amount of information. Did you know there's 4 different species of hyenas?
0: No.
2: Yeah. Everybody only knows the spotted ones, but there's also striped, brown, and a very cute little one called aardwolves that eat ants.
0: Oh my gosh.
2: Thank you for joining my hyena TED Talk.
0: Yay!
2: Only here on Katie and Kay.
0: Animal fun facts. We need more. Okay, thank you for that.
2: You're so welcome.
0: Yeah, so it's 9:45. What have we been listening to? We heard from, that was Shannon Shaw of Shannon and the Clams. If you didn't recognize the voice, that was Make Believe from her solo album, Shannon in Nashville. Twisted Teens before that. Thanks, Brendan, for the recommend. They're delightful. That was Circus Clown. And maybe we started the set off with Kate Bush. No, there was something else in there. And Spinatron's just letting me down, and my organization skills are... I got you. Okay. No, we heard Sonny and Cher before that. That was Plastic Man. And we started the set off with Buffy St. Marie, Better Find Out for Yourself.
2: I remember this now.
0: It lives in here now. Yeah. Anyways, so there we are. That's what you got. Hey, did you know that support for Katie and Kay comes from listeners like you?
1: Like me?
0: Like you.
1: I love supporting my community radio.
0: Oh my gosh, if you want to support your community radio and like get a sweet shirt or a hat or something, I don't know, you can go to katieandkay.org, click the donate button, or just like saunter your silly buns down here tomorrow sometime. Help us wrap up this membership drive and get yourself a cool soft t-shirt.
2: They are really cool. I'm very fond of the current design. It's very pretty.
0: It's really pretty. I think it's really soft, too. That's what makes a t-shirt for me. It's like,
2: oh, to be honest, soft. I didn't even think about, like, the t-shirt material.
0: Mm. Wow. It's a good.
1: It's quality.
0: It's quality softy. All right. Coming up next, I've got Circo Mystico.
1: Ooh.
3: Ça va être le bordel là-dedans.

0: This is Katie and Kay, Carbondale Community Access Radio, Glenwood Springs, Carbondale, the Roaring Fork Valley, and beyond. It's 10 o'clock.
1: Do you know where your children are?
0: Do you? Because it's 10:01 now, and I'm getting worried. This is back of the house. I'm just a simple cook. I'm joined by
1: the Neon Hyena.
0: And you've got From Russia with Love in your ears. From Russia with Love. Dr. No. Enjoy. What else do we hear? We started the last set off with, that was Wagner Pa? Circo Místico. And we heard a new one from Rodrigo y Gabriela. That was Somos Como Tú. Thanks, Cody. That's fresh to the station. We just stripped that out of the packaging today, and it sounds great. And then another... Where did he go? He's around here somewhere. Hold on.
1: We've lost someone in the studio.
0: We lost a whole band. That was Julius Waiter and the Baja Marimba Band with Taco Bell. Nice jazzy loungy number. Thanks for that. That was your pick.
1: That was not what I... When I saw the name Taco Bell, that was not the vibe I was expecting. And I loved every minute of it.
0: It was tasty, thanks.
1: It did make me think it was like intermission time to go get a snack.
0: It was like time to go get a chalupa or something.
1: Taco Bell.
0: Anyways, it's 10:02 now. We better get back to the music. But before we do, it's probably always good to let you guys know.
2: I wanna get.
3: 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And maybe you too could someday join the cab. 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
0: Thanks, Brandon. All right, well, we never know what we're going to play after 10 o'clock here, but, you know, we just like to cover our bases.
1: Better safe than sorry.
0: Yeah, I know. It can only get better, but it might also only get worse.

rich man or poor. One thing is sure, honey, it'll get worse. It's gonna get much, much worse. It'll get worse. Oh yeah, it'll get worse. Much worse.

0: This is Katie and Kay keeping you connected since 1983. Doo, doo, doo. It's 10:15. Look at us.
1: We're so punctual.
0: We're on time. This is Back of the House. I'm but a simple cook.
1: I'm the neon hyena.
0: Fluorescent in here. Just brightening up my life. Thank you for being here.
1: Thank you for being here.
0: Oh my gosh.
1: Thank you for bringing me here.
0: Yeah. I am so glad. You know, we were talking about you're in another class with Johan this semester.
1: Yes.
0: And that's kind of where I mean,
1: we
0: talked
1: to
0: you before that, but I felt like we really connected then.
1: Yeah.
0: And
1: there's something about being in a classroom with somebody for like 2.5 hours a week where you're like in these psychology classes where you're bearing parts of yourself that normally don't come out in a classroom setting, where you just kind of you bond with the other people there in a way that you don't do in the normal world.
0: Mm-hmm. Yeah, it's a special thing. And I mean, unfortunately, my experience in classrooms is then like, and then you part, and then you never see those people again, but you're like, wish you well, I get to stay in touch with you.
1: Yes,
0: it's great.
1: And then you are like, hey, you should come and work with Azyep and be at Katie and Kay. And it's the best thing that's ever happened to me.
0: Yes. I think you're probably one of the best things that's ever happened to the program as Aww. Well. I mean, it was a joy to walk in here tonight and see you guys congregating for the D&D. Actually, first I want to say I was running around the corner to use the bathroom and I overheard a sliver of your conversation in which you just said, they chose to befriend a sea monster. It's like, I can't stick around for this, but I'm really happy to hear that.
1: Yeah, the youth tabletop program, which we have lovingly dubbed Chaos Club.
0: Nice.
1: Is definitely a brining. It's a brining moment of my week. That's salty. It's a shining bright moment in my week for sure.
0: Oh man, I'm so glad you're here. I'm so happy that you're doing you here. It's a beautiful thing to see.
1: I love being in a place where they let me be me.
0: Oh my god. Hey, if you need one of those places in your life, if you don't have one already, but like somehow KDK's in your ears, I don't know how you got here. But saunter on down to the station sometime. Join our fall membership drive. Become a member. Or just throw us $5 if you can. You know, we really appreciate your support. We can't do it without you. So thank you, thank you, thank you to everybody that's made this drive a real success so far. I think we might make our goal tomorrow.
1: I really hope so. I do want to also say, you know, a lot of people say that we couldn't do it without you, but I also want to reiterate, we don't want to.
0: Mm-hmm.
1: Like,
0: mm-hmm.
1: We are not that station.
0: Like, we don't want to have to.
1: We love our community here. We are community radio, but we also, like, we are community love here mm-hmm. so much.
0: Mm-hmm.
1: Come love us.
0: Love us. Let us love you. And not just in your ear holes, but with like a hug, with some CDs. I don't know.
1: Also, like, I know we keep saying it, but you could love us with your wallet, too.
0: Mm-hmm, mm-hmm.
1: Be that, our sugar daddy.
0: That counts as love. We'll count that as love. All right. Well, what do we hear? Ooh, we just heard now Bill Withers, Take It All In and Check It All Out. Before that, we had Spinatron.
1: Oh.
0: Did me dirty again. We had Phoebe Snow's cover of Shaky Ground. I should say in this order, we started the set off with Pearl Bailey, It'll Get Worse, followed by...
1: It got better.
0: It didn't, because we had Patience and Fortitude by Valida Snow.
1: And you're right, that's going to be stuck in my head all night.
0: I got to tell you, that was not... That was not popular with my 5-year-old nephew. But I sure had a lot of fun singing it to him on repeat every time.
1: I love that.
0: So yeah, here we are. We're doing a hard left turn. I have been craving this song, itching for this song coming up next. So here's a little throwback to Cowboy

0: Oh, this is Katie and Kay. Look at the time.
1: We are so punctual.
0: Wow. I am like never this on time.
1: Lucky this happened charm. Last time I was here too.
0: I'm a timely guimely.
1: I don't know what a guimely is, but I'm one.
0: I do. Well, thanks for tuning in tonight to Back of the House. We hope you have enjoyed. I have been, but you're a simple cook.
1: And I'm the neon hyena.
0: It's been a pleasure. I would say stay tuned for the Heady Hooligan, but he called earlier. He's not going to be in, I'm sorry to say. But stay tuned for the overnight mishmash of Flim Flam that Cody and Chris cook up. I always find good music driving home and when they put on their shuffle.
1: I love the diversity of, like, I'm always like, I kind of can probably guess what's about to play, and I've never been right.
0: Never. No, never know. All right, well, I guess we should talk about what did we hear in the last, like, half hour there, because we were just letting it run. Let's see, we started the set off with Beyoncé, American Requiem. We heard from Childish Gambino and Kirby after that with Sticky, followed by Amethyst Kia, that was The People's Prayer.
1: That was lovely.
0: That's a nice song. I like, yeah, she is amazing. I was sad to have missed her. She played at the Salt Summer Concert Series this summer. But keep an eye out for her. She's really talented. We heard Toto Espinoza after that with Frida Kahlo, followed by we heard just a weird little interlude from Diva Mehal, that was Superman, followed by Otis Spann with Fleetwood Mac, another album that I can only find at KD&K. That's the biggest thing since Colossus. The song was Walkin', and that was Swamp Dog just now, the original D-O-double-G, The World Beyond. Thanks again to everybody who has donated thus far to make our fall membership drive a success. Help us wrap it up tomorrow. Just come by the station and hang out and party with us if you already donated. Bring some baked goods. Cheer us on.
1: Help us read your some friends.
0: Names. Pressure your friends. Squeeze your mom. Mom!
1: Be one of us. One of us.
0: Join us here. KDN. K tonight. All right, what do we got on the tables?
1: I really hope you know.
0: I'm sure I do. This is just like a little jazzy something. We'll play out with a little jazzy something. We'll play out with a couple more things. But keep tuned right here to Katie and Kay. Thanks for being with us tonight.
1: Thank you.
0: Good night. I love you.
1: Sweet dreams.
0: Bye.

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1: Hello.
0: Hello.
1: I'm Marie, and this is my son Jabril next to me. I love him dearly.
0: I love you too, Mommy.
1: I love you too, Brilly. Love and kisses. Bye.
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0: question. This is Democracy Now!
1: Here's the simple truth. Israel didn't commit genocide. Israel prevented genocide.
2: Stop arming Israel! Let Gaza live!
3: The irony is that so many New Yorkers here today will likely be the ones facing arrest and not the person wanted for war crimes and crimes against humanity.
0: Hundreds of New Yorkers, including elected officials and congressional candidates, protested outside the United Nations ahead of Israeli Prime Minister Benjamin Netanyahu's address Thursday. Over 100 people were arrested. We'll hear voices from the streets and go to the UN to speak with former Israeli peace negotiator Daniel Levy. Then, as President Trump escalates his campaign to dismantle the International Criminal Court, we'll look at the Hague Group, a bloc of countries co-led by South Africa, committed to enforcing accountability in international law and defending Palestinian rights.
4: Our numbers are growing. We will not move, and we shall not be moved. We continue to sing this anthem of resistance and solidarity because we know that nothing is more unsettling to injustice than collective voices that refuse to be silenced.
0: We'll speak to the Hague Group Executive Secretary Varsha Gandikota. And finally, crossing the red line, Biden, his advisors, and Israel's war in Gaza. We'll speak to author Akbar Shahid Ahmed. All that and more coming up. Welcome to Democracy Now!, democracynow.org, the War and Peace Report. I'm Amy Goodman in London. Israeli Prime Minister Benjamin Netanyahu delivered a defiant speech to a half-empty chamber at the United Nations General Assembly Thursday, after dozens of delegations walked out in protest at the start of his address. Netanyahu assailed his critics as anti-Semites and lavished praise on President Trump for joining Israel's strikes on Iran.
1: This battle against the barbarians, we've had no greater partner than President Trump. I thank him. I thank him for his bold leadership. He boldly confronted an enormous danger to America, Israel, and the world.
0: Netanyahu's remarks followed a speech by Palestinian Authority President Mahmoud Abbas, who addressed the General Assembly by video stream after the Trump administration denied visas to Palestinian delegates to attend the UN talks for the second year in a row. Abbas said Palestinians now face one of their most dangerous moments in history due to a, quote, genocidal war that has created an unprecedented humanitarian catastrophe, unquote. Prime Minister Netanyahu rejected allegations of genocide in Gaza as, quote, the biggest lie of the century. And Netanyahu lashed out at critics, including New York City Mayor Zoran Mamdani.
1: So to all those spreading these lies about my country and about our brave soldiers, whether they sit in this hall or in the office of the anti-Semitic mayor of New York, I say this, shame on you.
0: New York Mayor Mamdani responded in a statement, quote, as he has done time and again, Prime Minister Netanyahu used his speech to repeat baseless lies meant to sanitize his genocide of Palestinians, unquote. Netanyahu's speech at the UN General Assembly sparked demonstrations outside the United Nations Thursday. More than 100 people were arrested during a sit-in led by Jewish Voice for Peace that blocked roads near the UN headquarters. Protesters held banners that read, end the genocide and stop the U.S.-Israel war machine. Among those arrested were Oscar-winning actor Susan Sarandon, Hack star Anna Hannah Einbinder. Democracy Now! Spoke with Democratic Socialist congressional candidates Chris Rabb of Philadelphia and Daria Liza Villachevalier of New York City.
3: I'm here with so many New Yorkers to demand that Netanyahu be held accountable. He's currently wanted by the ICC. And the irony is that so many New Yorkers here today will likely be the ones facing arrest and not the person wanted for war crimes and crimes against humanity before the very body that he's set to speak in front of.
5: And for those of us who are going to Congress, we have a responsibility to speak up for all those folks who are on the right side of history but do not have enough people in Congress holding people like him to account. We are complicit in those atrocities. We are funding that genocide. We are showing up on the front lines, letting people know we see them, we care, we stand in solidarity with the people of Palestine and all over the Middle East.
0: We'll hear voices from Thursday's protest after headlines. In northern Ethiopia, Tigrayan separatists have seized control of three regional airports and launched heavy artillery attacks on government forces. The fighting erupted in Tigray Wednesday and has spread to the Afar and Amhara regions. A leader of the Tigray People's Liberation Front told the AFP news agency, quote, "We're in the situation of full-blown war now," unquote. It's the worst fighting in Ethiopia since the government and Tigray rebels agreed to a ceasefire in 2022, ending a two-year civil war that displaced millions of people, triggered a famine, and left 600,000 people dead, according to African Union estimates. Venezuela's interim leader, Delcy Rodriguez, delivered a first address to the UN General Assembly since the U.S. abduction of Venezuelan President Nicolas Maduro back in January. Rodriguez vowed Venezuela would hold elections at the right moment. Meanwhile, many in Caracas are demanding the return of opposition leader Maria Corina Machado, who's been blocked from entering Venezuela three times. Machado's largely been sidelined by U.S. officials after Maduro's abduction, even though she once had a friendly relationship with Trump as she pressured the U.S. to topple Venezuela's government by force. She also gave President Trump her Nobel Peace Prize. This is an opposition supporter in Caracas.
6: Unfortunately, the hand of Donald Trump is involved here. It is regrettable, but that's how it is. We are not fools. We notice what is happening. They are saying there is a change. My God, what change? Salaries are still the same. Hospitals still have no supplies. Political prisoners are still imprisoned. So what is the change? I don't see it.
0: The Senate has voted narrowly to reject a war powers resolution compelling President Trump to end attacks on Iran. The resolution failed in a vote of 49 to 50, with four Republicans voting in favor and Pennsylvania Senator John Fetterman, the lone Democrat, in opposition. The House and Senate previously approved a war powers resolution in June, but the White House ignored it, arguing it infringed on President Trump's powers as commander-in-chief. President Trump and First Lady Melania Trump hosted Chinese President Xi Jinping for a state dinner at the White House Thursday with executives from some of the largest U.S. companies in attendance. The guest list included Elon Musk, the world's wealthiest person, Amazon founder Jeff Bezos, OpenAI CEO Sam Altman, Google's Sundar Pichai, Meta's Mark Zuckerberg, NVIDIA's Jensen Huang, Microsoft's CEO Satya Nadella, and Apple's former CEO Tim Cook. Forbes reports the billionaires attending the dinner hold a combined worth of more than $2.4 trillion. They've nearly doubled their wealth since Trump won a second presidential term in 2024. In more news from Washington, the Trump administration allowed reporters from CNN, MS Now, and Politico back into the White House around noon on Thursday, 12 hours after a Trump-appointed federal judge reversed a ban on the three media outlets. However, by Thursday evening, a TV pool that provides video coverage of White House events remained suspended, with networks promising to boycott pool coverage until CNN's participation is restored. On Thursday evening, President Trump lashed out at CNN and MS Now on a social media site, blasting the networks for failing to provide live coverage of his meeting with President Xi Jinping. Meanwhile, an Iowa judge has dismissed President Trump's lawsuit against pollster Ann Selzer and the Des Moines Register over a poll that showed Kamala Harris narrowly leading Trump in Iowa on the eve of the 2024 election. Trump went on to win Iowa 56-43%. Judge Scott Beatty rejected Trump's claim that the poll constituted a defective product, writing, quote, "Simply labeling the poll a product does not change the analysis. The rights protected by the First Amendment are not a word game," he said. In more media news, the merger of Paramount and Warner Brothers Discovery is on hold again, despite settlements reached earlier this week among Paramount, the Writers Guild, and a dozen state attorneys general. On Thursday, a U.S. district judge in California declined to immediately approve the consent decree after advocacy groups filed an emergency motion seeking more time to file a formal challenge to the media mega merger. A lawyer with the Committee for the First Amendment, one of the groups opposing the $111 billion deal, said, quote, "The consent decree fails to meaningfully address or mitigate the harms that will be caused by this monopoly merger to the entertainment industry, diverse storytelling, independent filmmaking, consumer interests, a free press, First Amendment rights, and fundamentally democracy," unquote. Meanwhile, Semaphore reports Paramount Skydance executives, including CEO David Ellison, asked trillionaire Elon Musk to join a team of equity investors in the media giant. David Ellison's father, Oracle founder Larry Ellison, previously invested $1 billion in Musk's hostile takeover of Twitter and served on Tesla's board of directors. Democrats on the House Oversight Committee are demanding answers from the Trump administration after whistleblowers described dangerous conditions and illegal practices inside the Miramar ICE jail in Florida. In a letter to the acting director of ICE and the Homeland Security Inspector General, Congress members Robert Garcia, Benny Thompson, and Maxwell Frost write, quote, "ICE is detaining people, including men, women, families, and elderly people with chronic medical conditions, for days to weeks in abusive and life-threatening conditions, including overcrowded cells, prolonged shackling, inadequate access to medical care and hygiene, insufficient food, and limited to no legal access. ICE is simultaneously attempting to cover up these horrific practices," unquote, the lawmakers wrote. Miramar at one point held 342 people instead of its maximum capacity of 50. And in Spain, thousands of protesters have taken to the streets of Madrid and other cities across Spain amidst outcry over the eviction of an 87-year-old woman from her home. Mari Carmen Abascal resided in her apartment for most of her life for more than 70 years. A developer bought the apartment building, more than tripling her rent to over $1,800. That's more than Mari Carmen's monthly state pension of about $1,500. On Wednesday, police arrived at the residence, broke down the door of her home, forcibly removing her on a stretcher. She was reportedly given about 30 minutes to pack her essentials. As Mari Carmen was driven away in an ambulance, supporters shouted, "You're not alone." She remained hospitalized Thursday. Her eviction has renewed anger over Spain's worsening housing affordability crisis and calls for the government of Spanish Prime Minister Pedro Sanchez to enact stronger policies to protect tenants. This is a university employee speaking from Madrid.
7: "It's simply the best illustration. It shows exactly what these evictions in the service of big business are all about. What lies ahead is a continued pursuit of profit at the expense of a basic right. Right now, there is a great deal of pain and a great deal of anger, but we're going to keep fighting."
0: And those are some of the headlines. This is Democracy Now!, democracynow.org, The War and Peace Report. I'm Amy Goodman. Today,
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9: Welcome to 2026 Talks, where we're following our democracy in historic times.
1: "On that darkest of days, our enemies expected us to collapse. Well, we didn't collapse. Instead, we rose and fought like lions."
9: Addressing the UN in New York, Israeli Prime Minister Benjamin Netanyahu defiantly defended the nation's strikes in Gaza, the West Bank, and Lebanon. Former European allies are condemning Israeli military operations begun after a Hamas attack on October 7th, 3 years ago. They've killed tens of thousands of civilians, including women and children. In Washington, the Senate has by one vote rejected a resolution previously passed by the House to force President Donald Trump to withdraw troops from the Iran war. Pennsylvania Democrat John Fetterman, an ardent supporter of Israel, Israel joined Republicans in opposition. Four Republicans voted in favor. Connecticut Democrat Chris Murphy says the war is wildly unpopular.
10: We are supposed to be a democratic body that listens to the will of the people. The people, whether they're Republicans, independents, or Democrats, are telling us loudly and unequivocally, end this war.
9: Trump's administration is coming under bipartisan fire for a political ad produced by the government and paid for with tax money. The 30-second spot features Trump's voice saying, quote, "Together we will defeat communism, socialism, and Marxism in America, and America will never be a communist country." Reporters for Politico, CNN, and MS Now have returned to the White House in line with a temporary order from a federal judge. Voting rights advocates are bracing for the possibility that Trump could send armed troops to polling places. Gloria Sweetlove with the Tennessee NAACP says people will be able to call a national hotline if anyone tries to stop them from voting, and attorneys will be ready to go to court on Election Day.
11: Everybody always says this is the most important election of your life, but for sure in America, this is, because if we don't get out and vote, we might not have a democracy left to vote in.
9: A joke made by Trump at a North Carolina campaign stop last week has angered some in the western part of the state. Trump said voters need to elect Republican Michael Whatley to the Senate in order to get more Hurricane Helene disaster relief. The storm caused nearly $60 billion in damage, and 2 years after the disaster, some are still struggling to rebuild. Madison Maxwell is a piano teacher from Black Mountain, North Carolina, whose home was destroyed and studio flooded.
12: These disasters don't discriminate based on connection, political affiliation, or income. The fact that our relief has been politicized is so deeply disturbing to me and destabilizing. I don't have words for how insulting it is.
9: The California Supreme Court has ordered the return of Riverside County ballots seized by a Republican sheriff and former governor candidate. Chad Bianco seized the ballots after a local group spread a conspiracy theory, later proven false, that vote tallies didn't match the total number cast. I'm Simone Perez for Pacifica Network and Public News Service. 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

0: Good morning. Happy Friday. September 25th, 2026. And this is KDNK. 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Mike Lemmer here with you once again this morning. Hello. As we prepare to head on out to NPR to join Morning Edition on this Friday morning. It is currently 52 degrees in Carbondale, 57 in Glenwood Springs, and 56 in Rifle currently. It's 50 degrees in Aspen and 41 in Leadville. Some light showers falling around the area. The roads are a bit wet out there. Please drive safe. A chance of showers this morning all around the area. Then showers are likely later in the day. Chance of some thunderstorms in the lower elevations, Glenwood and Rifle. We've got 69 for a high today in Carbondale, 70 in Glenwood Springs, getting up to 74 in Rifle. 65 with showers likely in Aspen later today, and showers likely in Leadville with a high of 54. Sunrise coming up at 6:59. Sun will set at 7 o'clock sharp. 12 hours and 1 minute of daylight today. We'll be taking a full look at that weather forecast later this hour as well. The precipitation will clear up tonight, and then we've got a sunny day on tap tomorrow and partly sunny on Sunday before showers return on Monday. 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Again, September 25th. Let's see what day it is today. It's National Daughter's Day today. National Quesadilla Day. Make your daughter a quesadilla. National Comic Book Day. National Open the Magic Day. National Lobster Day. National One-Hit Wonder Day. Math Storytelling Day. And National Research Administrator Day. Celebrate how you will. It's time for Morning Edition here on KDNK. Good morning.
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2: It's Morning Edition from NPR News. I'm Amy Martinez.
3: And I'm Layla Faldin. Good morning. There's a rare thing happening inside President Trump's party. A growing number of Republicans are distancing themselves from Trump on key issues as the party is scrambling to hold on to a slim majority in Congress. NPR political reporter Elena Moore is following this, and she joins me now. Hi.
4: Good morning.
3: Good morning. So where are you seeing these splits? The war with Iran is a major point of contention. Trump has consistently stood by his decision, saying Iran can't be allowed to have a nuclear weapon. But the war is unpopular among voters, and many are concerned about how it's affecting rising costs. It's something Republicans are trying to address in some of these super close races. Like in Iowa, Republican Senate candidate Ashley Henson released a statement earlier this week opposing the war and lobbied for more relief to voters dealing with high gas and diesel prices. That stood out because as a member of the House, she had previously voted against efforts to end the war. Michigan GOP Senate candidate Mike Rogers also addressed it, saying this.
4: Michigan families are struggling with the price of everyday life. Groceries cost too much. We have to bring prices down. The war with Iran needs to end, and end quickly.
3: Okay, so the war. Are there other issues where candidates are differentiating themselves? Yeah, I mean, one of the most striking examples came from Florida Republican Congresswoman Maria Elvira Salazar. She represents part of Miami, and last week she released a campaign ad where she spoke directly to Trump and argued that his immigration enforcement efforts have gone too far.
5: Be careful what your advisors are telling you about immigration policies. The same Hispanics who helped you get to the White House in 2024 feel betrayed today.
3: And Layla, Salazar represents a majority Hispanic district, one of several in the state that national polling shows has shifted left since the election 2 years ago.
6: That's quite a defiant tone there. What does this tell us about the state of the GOP right now?
3: Well, Trump's been looming large throughout this midterm cycle. He's repeatedly weighed in, telling supporters to vote like he's on the ballot. But that could hurt his party. According to the latest NPR PBS News Marist poll, a plurality of registered voters, 45%, view their vote this fall as a vote against the president. I talked about this with GOP strategist Ron Bongean. He argued that watching Republicans cross Trump like this shows how high the stakes are.
7: They're doing everything they can to make sure voters understand that they're much more independent than voting with Trump 100% of the time or agreeing with him 100% of the time.
6: So is this any different than what we see every election where candidates moderate their message as they go from the primary election to the general?
3: Well, I think what's interesting here is this isn't just happening with candidates. It's happening with sitting lawmakers, too, who aren't even on the ballot this year, like Utah Republican Senator John Curtis. On Tuesday, he called for a congressional investigation into the president's son, Donald Trump Jr., over ProPublica reported that a Russian oligarch paid for a lavish party celebrating his wedding. But we should say, of course, these examples test the bounds of how loyal his party is, Trump's party, but it is still just a fraction of this larger GOP. Yes, there has been this wave of pushback, and yes, Trump has lost key support from parts of his 2024 coalition, but Layla, his base

0: scared. And there you were.
1: I did ask you what's wrong because she was crying. Mm-hmm. I said, well, come here, let me give you a hug. And I felt the pain that you was going through. I knew I had to do something. So when I got off of work, I came upstairs looking for your mom. And when they rolled it down the hallway, I started singing My Girl. I've got sunshine on a cloudy day.
0: Yes. You held her hand and she locked her eyes with you.
1: And then your mama started singing.
0: Yeah. The nurses were crying. The patient transport person was crying.
1: Yeah. So I was like, dang, what did I do?
0: Well, Freddie, you found a channel in to her, that frequency that she could still connect with. When you sang to her, it was like nothing else mattered. After mom passed away, one of my first thoughts was, I have to call Freddie Wiggins and see if he will sing Amazing Grace at her funeral. I need him to sing at her funeral.
1: I was so happy to be part of it. And ever since then, we talk, I call, I check on you all and everything. So you just stuck to me because my mom had dementia too. And she always put us 5 kids first. So it's the next time for me to give back. You know, and I'll try to share some love to the people that I come in contact with.
0: She would be very pleased looking down on you now, knowing the joy that you spread and the peace that you give to so many people. You have been an angel in my life. You might come to St. Thomas for work every day and then go back up to heaven every night and then come back every morning. I don't know. But the world is blessed with you in it.
1: Thank you.
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7: Live from NPR News in Washington, I'm Dave Mattingly. No major breakthroughs are reported as China's President Xi Jinping prepares to wrap up his state visit to the U.S. President Trump says he plans to take Xi to the National Archives today to view the Declaration of Independence, the Constitution, and the Bill of Rights. The U.S. Navy says 8 sailors aboard the USS Abraham Lincoln attempted suicide during the carrier group's 10-month tour. NPR's Quil Lawrence says the ships are now returning from the Middle East.
8: Family members of U.S. sailors first warned about conditions on the aircraft carrier during what became a modern record for days at sea. At the time, Secretary of Defense Pete Hegseth dismissed the reports, and President Trump said the ship's tour had been, quote, not nearly long enough. But in a letter responding to New York Senator Kirsten Gillibrand, the Navy revealed that 8 sailors had attempted suicide during the deployment, including one who jumped overboard. Gillibrand accused the president of treating the sailors with open disrespect. CENTCOM Commander Admiral Brad Cooper has said that the Lincoln had a relative

0: relatively low rate of mental health cases, but acknowledged the stress of such a long time at sea. Quill Lawrence, NPR News.
1: The National Weather Service says heavy rains, strong winds, and coastal flooding are likely from North Carolina to New England over the weekend as a nor'easter moves up the East Coast. This is NPR News from Washington. California's Supreme Court is ordering the sheriff of Riverside County to return 650,000 seized election ballots from the state's special election last November. Sheriff Chad Bianco, a Republican, seized the ballots as part of an investigation into alleged voting improprieties. The state's high court called the seizure unlawful. The measure on congressional redistricting passed statewide. The court ordered the ballots be returned to elections officials. The parent company of restaurant chains Olive Garden and Longhorn Steakhouse is reporting quarterly earnings that missed Wall Street expectations. NPR's Alina Selyuk says sales growth slowed amid higher food and labor costs.
2: Darden Restaurants is one of the biggest restaurant operators in the U.S. Its chains include Olive Garden, Yard House, and Ruth's Chris. In the latest quarter, the company's sales and profits both grew, but so did costs, up 6.5%. Executives specifically cited the cost of food and labor. Plus, some people pulled back on going out to eat as they worried about the Cyclospora outbreak. And then there was the World Cup. The chain Yard House, with its classic American fare and big beer selection, drew more visitors at that time. But it was not lucrative for Longhorn Steakhouse and especially Olive Garden, which missed out on visitors that went elsewhere to watch the matches or celebrate. Alina Selyuk, NPR News.
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3: And Morning Edition on KDNK is underwritten by the Pitkin County Library, presenting Redstone Sewing with Jen at the Redstone Inn. Participants can bring their own materials or use those provided by the library and can work at their own pace with personalized guidance from sewing expert Jennifer Hansen. The workshop takes place Tuesday, September 29th from 4:30 to 6:30 p.m. You can learn more about this and other events at pitcolib.org. 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
5: It's Morning Edition from NPR News. I'm Leila Fadel in Washington, D.C.
6: And I'm A. Martinez in Culver City, California. The fight over press freedom in the U.S. continues to play out against the backdrop of President Trump's summit with Chinese President Xi Jinping. Major TV networks dialed back their coverage of the summit in protest over Trump banning three news organizations from the White House. CNN, MS Now, and Politico had their press passes reinstated, but some journalists at CNN and MS Now were denied access to last night's state dinner. And TV coverage of Trump still is not back to normal.
5: NPR's Brian Mann is following all the developments and joins me now. Good morning, Brian.
7: Good morning, Leila.
5: So what happened last night?
7: Well, despite the judge's order restoring press access for these organizations, CNN and MS Now say at least three of their journalists were turned away from covering the state dinner. Journalists for state-controlled Chinese media were allowed in, and this came following days when the White House launched attack after attack against U.S. journalists covering Trump's presidency. He's accused them of purposefully writing negative news, and he's tried to dictate which organizations could have access. Meanwhile, the five major TV networks that provide that shared pool coverage of the president still haven't restored full coverage. What they're asking for is written assurance from the White House that CNN, one of the news outlets Trump tried to ban, will be given equal access and treatment without government interference. NPR reached out to the White House for comment about that. We haven't heard back. So for now, that full coverage is on hold.
5: Now, much of the White House press corps is united pushing back against Trump. Is that pretty unusual?
7: Yeah, it's really different. Trump has kept the news media on the defensive throughout his second term, using lawsuits and regulatory threats to influence coverage. And while the president targeted three news organizations this time, he did say on Truth Social there would be other fake news media outlets to follow. But this time, TV networks didn't just complain individually. They first refused to provide pool coverage after CNN was banned late last week. That meant less coverage for Trump. A bunch of other outlets, including the New York Times, the Washington Post, NPR, and many other outlets then followed, and together that muted the amount of attention the president has received.
5: What has President Trump said about the media's pushback?
7: Writing on Truth Social yesterday, that's his platform, Trump complained about the lack of coverage. Then in front of Xi, Trump said how much he preferred the Chinese press to his own. The Chinese government, of course, has been notoriously repressive toward independent journalists.
5: Yeah.
7: One other thing Trump has done to advance his narrative is launch a series of political advertisements praising Trump. The ads say they're being paid for not by his political PAC, but by taxpayers, by the U.S. government.
5: Oh.
7: Senator Maggie Hassan of New Hampshire, a Democrat, sent a letter yesterday to the White House calling that ad government-funded propaganda.
5: Yesterday's court order reinstated these press passes for 2 weeks. Where do we go from here?
7: Judge Timothy Kelly has said he's going to reschedule another hearing in the coming days to determine whether his temporary order will be made permanent. We'll be watching today to see if that hearing is expedited in light of these journalists being turned away from the state dinner last night. Judge Kelly has signaled that he doesn't think the White House has a very strong argument for banning these news outlets.
5: NPR's Brian Mann. Thank you, Brian.
7: Thank you.
8: For more on the legal battle between the White House and the three media outlets that were banned, we're joined now by Ted Boutros. He is the lawyer representing CNN, MS Now, and Politico. And we'll note that he has represented NPR in the past and that NPR joined the current case as part of a group of media outlets that signed on to an amicus brief. You know, we've seen the TV networks have not resumed pooled coverage of the president yet. Not clear if CNN is being allowed to participate. What's your understanding of what's happening there?
9: The same as yours, that as of right now, we have not seen CNN restored to the television pool, which we think is very important, which we argued to the judge was the type of access that needed to be restored. And it's important for the American people because, as you know, the other members of the pool, the other four networks, are refusing to provide pool coverage in solidarity with CNN. They and CNN would much rather continue to provide that sort of coverage for the American people. I'm hoping that the White House will realize they're just shooting themselves in the foot if they keep excluding CNN. And again, we believe it's covered by the temporary restraining order.
8: The next decision the judge could make is whether or not to grant an injunction against the Trump administration's ban. How confident are you that he will?
9: We feel very confident. The law is so clear in the District of Columbia that reporters have a liberty interest because of their First Amendment activity in their press credentials. And that means you can't take it away absent due process. And then we have powerful First Amendment arguments because President Trump has not been shy about making clear that the reason he banned these news organizations and the reporters is because he doesn't like what they report.
8: Now, U.S. District Judge Timothy Kelly made his ruling based on alleged violation of the media's due process rights, not because of any First Amendment arguments. Do you, Ted, see this as a free speech case, or are you focused maybe on the process by which the administration removed the journalists' access?
9: This is a fundamental free speech and free press case. The judge only ruled on the due process issues because it was just so clear and so obvious. Now in the preliminary injunction proceedings, the next phase, he will consider all of our arguments, including the First Amendment arguments, which are retaliation. The White House retaliated against these journalists because of their content and because of their speech activities in order to stop them and to deter other journalists. And then viewpoint discrimination, pure and simple. that is really anathema to the First Amendment and to democracy.
8: Now, it seems like the White House is attempting a do-over. They sent a letter to CNN, MS Now, and Politico, and it reads in part, "Your organization has exhibited behavior in violation of the standards of professionalism and decorum expected of those given access to the White House complex, including by trafficking in verifiable falsehoods about national security and other issues and publishing sensitive or classified information." So, Ted, the White House is now setting a deadline Friday afternoon for your clients to appeal the removal of their credentials. Are they going to follow that process?
9: We think that process is just a faux process. And then Judge Kelly looked at it and said, look, those standards don't do the trick, I believe was the phrase he used, that they don't provide any guidance. They're completely subjective. And so we think that process has been really overtaken by the temporary restraining order. And the other thing is that what they're really complaining about is journalism. The First Amendment is intended to protect journalists who hold government officials accountable and get information the government doesn't necessarily want to be public and report on it. That supports national security. That's better for the country. So I don't think that after the fact process, it's too late under the Due Process Clause, can save the day for the government.
8: Ted Boutros is a lawyer representing CNN, MS Now, and Politico in their case against the Trump administration. Ted, thanks.
9: Thanks for having me.

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1: 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It is currently 52 degrees in Carbondale, 57 in Glenwood Springs, 56 in Rifle, 50 in Aspen currently, and 41 in Leadville. Some light rain falling around the area. Chance of showers throughout our KDNK listening area this morning. And then showers likely later in the day in Carbondale, 69 for high. Chance of showers this morning in Glenwood, then a chance of thunderstorms, 70 for a high. Chance of thunderstorms in Rifle today, 74 there as well. Chance of showers in the morning in Aspen, showers likely in the evening, 65 for high, and showers are likely in Leadville today, getting up to 54. Tonight, there's a slight chance for thunderstorms, and then turning mostly clear. 39 overnight in Carbondale, 44 in Glenwood, 48 in Rifle tonight, and 40 in Aspen, getting down to 34 degrees in Leadville. And we've got sunshine on tap tomorrow, 74 for a high for both Carbondale and Glenwood Springs, getting up to 78 in Rifle tomorrow. Mostly sunny and 70 in Aspen and 60 and mostly sunny in Leadville. Partly cloudy tomorrow night, full moon tomorrow night, it's the harvest moon. And then partly sunny on Sunday and then showers returning Monday, Tuesday, Wednesday. It's KDNK. Good morning.
2: Good morning, I'm Layla Faldin. Taylor Swift is out with four new songs today, part of a reissue of last year's The Life of a Showgirl, which sold 4 million copies in its first week. One of them is Cleveland. That's with an exclamation mark. Swiftie spent a lot of time decoding her lyrics, but with her husband Travis Kelce being from Cleveland Heights, this one may not need much deciphering. Hate all your life, this is the love of my life. Hey, hey, hey. It's Morning Edition.
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2: 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I'm Layla Faldin.
4: And I'm A. Martinez. The WNBA's regular season ended last night. That means the playoff brackets are set, with the Minnesota Lynx having the top spot. Here with a preview of the playoffs is Annie Costable. She covers women's basketball at The Athletic. Annie, so what were some of the biggest highlights of the regular season for you?
5: Gosh, there were so many, but I think we got to start with the fact that this has been the most viewed season in WNBA history, with the league reaching over 88.5 million unique viewers. 47 WNBA games have averaged more than a million viewers. And beyond that, the attendance in each arena has set new marks as well. Over 3 million total attendees to date. Wow. So I think just the history in terms of the way that the league continues to grow has been really astounding.
4: Yeah, and it's a simple formula for any sport. If you increase the scoring, people are going to want to watch. People love watching scoring.
5: Exactly, and that's something that as well has improved. And coming into the season, there was a significant effort put into the officiating, improving the officiating, and one of the improvements was allowing the freedom of movement, which we've seen allow for a greater offensive output. Over 16% of the games have been decided by 3 points or fewer this season, which is currently the highest percentage in the league. And the games this season are averaging a combined 10.4 lead changes and ties per game, which is also, you know, again, a mark of, you know, parity and close matchups, which people love to see.
4: All right, so scoring brings people to the seats, but defense wins championships. That's the old sports phrase. So let's look at the playoffs. The Lynx, yeah. They have the first seed, and they had an amazing season from Olivia Miles, who's probably going to be the Rookie of the Year and maybe the MVP.
5: Yeah, Olivia Miles is doing something that no rookie has done since Candace Parker in terms of really putting herself in the MVP conversation. Candace Parker was the only rookie and MVP in WNBA history, and Olivia Miles has come onto the scene and really captured, beyond just her performance on the court, she's been a magnet for attention in the WNBA because she's just so authentic. Like, anybody that is able to obviously watch her can see that, but also just in the way that she carries herself off the court as well. There's just this gravitas towards her that is really unmatched. And what she did without Nafisa Collier, that's why she's earned the mark, the spectacle, both because of her play, but also, to your point, because of where she had the Minnesota Lynx, and she did it without their top player, the MVP runner-up last year, which many people doubted the Lynx would, questioned whether the Lynx would be a playoff team. So for them to be in the number one spot, it's largely because of what Olivia Miles has done and how she sped up her own timeline as far as being a rookie, but playing beyond her years.
4: Yeah, and really quick, Las Vegas Aces have won 3 out of the last 4 championships. Asia Wilson's maybe the greatest women's basketball player of all time. What do you think their chances are?
5: Yeah, the parity in the league is really unmatched this year. And so as good as Asia Wilson is, it's not going to be a cakewalk for them to repeat as champions again. So it's going to be an interesting postseason.
4: Annie Costable of The Athletic, thank you very much.
5: Thanks, guys.

0: 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It is 6:50, time now for your local and regional news here on KDNK. I'm Mike Lemmer. What would you do if a major winter storm knocked out power, closed roads, and disrupted cell service across the Roaring Fork Valley? You can join Aspen's fourth annual Ready and Resilient event to find out. Participants will follow an active scenario as it develops with the Aspen Police and local emergency response partners. The scenario will cover how to manage your household for 72 hours, how to communicate when normal systems are disrupted, when to call 911, how to get reliable information, and how neighbors can safely help one another. You can learn how to prepare your household for a weather emergency coming up Monday, September 28th from 5 to 6:30 p.m. at the Pitkin County Library Dunaway Room. RSVP at pitcolib.org. 2026 elections are almost here. Ballots go out to registered voters starting October 6th. You can get to know the politicians at the 2026 Regional Candidate Forum. The forum welcomes candidates in races for Garfield County Commissioner, State House 57, and State Senate District 8. The live event takes place at the Youth Theater in downtown Rifle Monday, September 28th from 6 to 8 p.m. Tune in to KDNK to hear the live broadcast or watch it live on the web at rifletv.plus. It's the final day of our KDNK membership drive here today.
1: It's Layla Faldin from NPR's Morning Edition. 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
3: 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I immediately zeroed in on KDNK when I heard them playing music you almost never hear played on other stations. 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So let me ask you this. 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
5: I'm Mary Lala, owner of KDNK. Every time I listen to KDNK, I'm transported back to my childhood. As a child, I used to think that the musicians and bands were in the studio playing music live. I'd sit in my dad's car in the driveway in a Volkswagen Bug. You guys remember those Bugs? You didn't have to even turn the car on, and you could turn the radio on and listen to music. Well, I had a friend whose father worked at the local radio station, and I went there, and for the first time I walked in expecting to see all these bands there, and no, they had these pre-recorded 8-track cassettes. I think that's the right term, cassette. And the DJs didn't even get to pick out their own music. It was sent to them by someone somewhere. Well, fast forward to 2008, when I became an owner of KDNK. And in the last couple of years, I'm now a DJ on KDNK. I realized the music I hear is coming from all sources, like CDs, records, iPods, laptops, and from our digital archive, what we call DAD. And as I've explored further, there are real live musicians who actually do come into the studio too. Just a couple of weeks ago, the Midtown Violets blessed me and all of you who tuned in to a live show on the air during my show, Musical Joy, Journeys Out Yonder. So transport yourself back in time into the present or into the future by listening to KDNK, my radio station and yours.
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0: 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Hey, it's September 25th. Good morning. Happy Friday.
1: Good morning. Expectations were low for major deals to come out of President Xi Jinping's visit to Washington. So far, there haven't been any. We hear from a former U.S. ambassador to China on his expectations on Morning Edition from NPR News. NPR was part of a small group of journalists to speak with Iran's president. I'm Leila Faldin.
2: Jeremy Martinez, he says the country has no trust in the U.S. and is negotiating only so American officials cannot say they refused. Also, major border crossing for Mexican cattle coming into the U.S. is back open. And director Lance Oppenheim talks about the performative justice of To Catch a Predator and how he convinced Robert Pattinson to transform into Chris Hansen for their new movie, Primetime. It's Friday, September 25th. Mark Hamill turns 75 years old today. News is next.
3: Live from NPR News in Washington, I'm Corva Coleman. Chinese President Xi is continuing his state visit to the U.S. President Trump held a state dinner for him at the White House last night that followed their day of meetings. Neither Xi nor Trump directly answered questions about whether Taiwan came up during their discussions. But as Ashish Valentine reports from Taipei, Taiwan is emphasizing its right to self-determination.
4: Following the full day of meetings between Xi and President Trump, China's Ministry of Foreign Affairs released their readout of Xi Jinping's remarks. Xi reportedly expressed hope that the U.S. would oppose Taiwan independence and handle the Taiwan issue prudently. Taiwan's Ministry of Foreign Affairs responded to Xi's remarks in a statement, saying Taiwan's future can only be decided through democratic means. Taiwan's President Lai Ching-te said in a speech last week that faced with the escalating threat from China, his responsibility is to ensure Taiwan is better prepared. Part of that agenda, he said, is raising defense spending to 5% of GDP by 2030. For NPR News, I'm Ashish Valentine in Taipei.
3: With the November midterm elections less than 6 weeks away, more Republicans are distancing themselves from President Trump. NPR's Elena Moore says the GOP is seeking to hold on to a slim majority in Congress amid the president's low approval ratings.
5: A handful of Republicans are breaking with Trump on key issues, like the war with Iran. This week, multiple Senate candidates running in competitive races called for the conflict to end, including Mike Rogers in Michigan.
6: Michigan families are struggling with the price of everyday life. Groceries cost too much. We have to bring prices down. The war with Iran needs to end, and end quickly.
5: Trump's been looming large throughout this midterm cycle, and he's repeatedly told supporters to vote like he's on the ballot. But that could hurt his party. According to the latest NPR PBS News Marist poll, a plurality of registered voters, 45%, say they're voting against him. Elena Moore, NPR News.
3: Israeli Prime Minister Benjamin Netanyahu delivered his remarks yesterday to the UN General Assembly. Many other world leaders this week have sharply criticized his government. NPR's Kat Lonsdorf reports Netanyahu has responded to the criticism.
7: He downplayed settler violence against Palestinians in the occupied West Bank, saying it was the work of 150 juvenile delinquents. The UK recently said such settler attacks and land grabs amount to, quote, ethnic cleansing. Netanyahu rejected claims that Israel has committed genocide in Gaza, something that's come up repeatedly from other world leaders this week. He also accused the media of not telling the, quote, truth about what's happening in Gaza. But just a reminder, Israel has not allowed outside journalists to enter Gaza to independently report in almost 3 years, the entirety of this war.
3: NPR's Kat Lonsdorf. This is NPR. Mortgage rates for a standard home loan are now more than 7%. Only 2 weeks ago, the rate was about 6.75%. Analysts say the war in Iran is a driving reason for the big jump. That's because it's boosted the cost of oil and inflation. That, in turn, creates volatility in the bond market, affecting the cost of borrowing. Pope Leo is in the midst of a day-long series of speeches across France that began in the French capital. NPR's Eleanor Beardsley reports Leo's four-day trip is the first official papal visit to France since 2008.
8: French television is covering the Pope's visit live, showing him being greeted by President Macron, officers of the French military, and dozens of schoolchildren on a red carpet on the airport tarmac as he stepped off his plane. In an opening speech to Macron and diplomats at the Élysée Palace, Leo raised existential questions about scientific progress, life, and human rights. He warned that a, quote, paradise of machines risks undermining humanity. The Pope will greet the faithful in the streets of Paris before heading to Notre Dame Cathedral. This evening, he is holding a sold-out mass at the Stade de France, Paris's major sports stadium. There is huge fervor for his visit in a country that's both traditionally Catholic and staunchly secular. Eleanor Beardsley, NPR News, Paris.
3: The outer bands of Hurricane Nolo are starting to reach the Big Island of Hawaii. A hurricane watch is up. Forecasters don't think the storm will make landfall, but it is a big rainmaker. Nearly 2 feet of rain could fall on parts of Hawaii. This is NPR.
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0: And thank you for listening to NPR's Morning Edition here on KDNK. 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And tune in to KDNK at 4 o'clock today for Express Yourself. This week, we'll chat with Purse Thief band singer and poet Raphael Vigilantix, opening at Taka tonight. A conversation with artist Megan George and painter Michael Kinsley. Plus, Cat Hardy has a fun surprise from a member of the Wailers. That's all coming up at 4 o'clock today here on KDNK on Express Yourself. We've got your river report right around the corner here. Local weather forecast still to come, and our KDNK Nonprofit Connect still this hour as well. Stick around. Good morning. Happy Friday.
1: It's Morning Edition from NPR News. I'm Leila Fadel in Washington, D.C.
2: And I'm A. Martinez in Culver City, California. President Trump and Chinese leader Xi Jinping have met all over the world in the last 10 years, but this week, for the first time, they met at the White House.
1: Trump hosted Xi for a lavish state dinner last night. The U.S. president literally rolled out the red carpet for the Chinese leader as they discussed artificial intelligence, trade, and the Iran war. In a few moments, we'll discuss what was accomplished with former U.S. ambassador to China, Nicholas Burns. We begin with the news.
2: NPR White House correspondent Deepa Shivaram joins us now to discuss all of this. So, Deepa, what kinds of things of substance came out of the meetings and the summit?
3: Yeah, I mean, there were no major announcements, but there were a few concrete takeaways from the summit. The first is the U.S. announced a two-month extension of the trade agreement between the countries, which was established last year when Trump and Xi met in South Korea. And there were also discussions about artificial intelligence. U.S. and Chinese officials had deliberated over information sharing systems that would help alert each other over AI incidents that would affect national security. And that would have been a huge development in AI security globally, because there aren't a lot of guardrails that exist for this technology. But it's unclear how far that proposal on AI will actually go, because in his remarks on Thursday morning, Trump was clear that on AI, he wants to, quote, leave it exactly where it is. Trump has been opposed to any kind of regulation around the technology and often speaks about beating China on AI. Overall, though, I mean, there were low expectations for anything major to come out of the summit. The meeting had more of an emphasis on Trump and Xi's personal relationship, more surface-level rhetoric about the friendship between the two countries. Xi, I will say, made several comments about the responsibility the U.S. and China have to cooperate and communicate.
2: Yeah, state visits usually involve some level of pomp and circumstance. It really seemed, though, like President Trump wanted to go all out to welcome Xi to the White House. You heard Leila mention literally rolling out the red carpet.
3: Yeah.
2: What did that entail?
3: Yeah, I mean, the welcome that Xi got was actually unusual, because Trump met him on the tarmac when he arrived in Washington. And at the White House, you know, Trump's been doing all kinds of construction projects, and he's talked up things like building the helipad on the South Lawn as something to show off during Xi's visit. And sure enough, Trump showcased the new helipad, had military flyovers, even gave Xi a tour of sorts of the South Lawn and some of the construction he's been working on. It definitely did seem like there was a bigger red carpet rollout than usual for this visit. I talked to Sam Sachs about all of this. She's a senior fellow at think tank New America. And she actually said the pageantry had some significance because tensions between the U.S. and China have been ramping up so much.
4: I don't want to understate the importance of pageantry at this moment, because things have been so toxic. And so the pageantry itself creates a kind of breathing space that is stabilizing.
3: What's interesting, though, is that because of Trump's ban on three media outlets, there wasn't any TV coverage of all of this. Trump posted about it on Truth Social yesterday and complained about how the major TV networks didn't show the, quote, made-for-television moments.
2: All right, so what are we looking forward to when it comes to Trump and Xi?
3: Well, a couple of announcements from Xi yesterday included the news that two new Chinese pandas are coming to the zoo in Atlanta.
2: Mm.
3: I know the bar was low for major takeaways, but panda diplomacy remains alive and well.
2: Overhyped black and white animal, the panda. But that's another topic.
3: Another time. Yeah. But honestly, the real, you know, conversation between the U.S. in China simply just continues. The door is open for Trump and Xi to meet possibly two more times before the end of this year. China's hosting the APEC summit in November, and that's the same summit where Trump and Xi met on the sidelines of last year in Korea. And it would be significant if Trump traveled to China for the second time this year, and then it's possible Xi could come back to the U.S., where Trump is hosting the G20 summit in Miami in December.
2: That's NPR's Deepa Shivram. Thanks a lot.
3: Thank you.
1: Okay, for more, let's bring in Nicholas Burns here. He was the United States ambassador to China from 2021 to 2025. He's now an international relations scholar at Harvard University. Good morning, Ambassador. Welcome back to the program.
5: Good morning, Layla.
1: So we just heard from our correspondent, Deepa Shivram, that there was little in the way of grand bargains coming out of this much-trumpeted visit between state visit between President Trump and President Xi. What, if anything, do you think the visit achieved?
5: You know, I think that the fact that they met is important. These are the two most important leaders in the world. This is our most difficult relationship in the world,
1: yeah.
5: Highly challenged. And so we need our heads of government to be working together. I think it's been positive. This is the second meeting this year, perhaps two more in November and December. That's one, I think, benefit. The second is that Scott Bessent, the Treasury Secretary, was able to negotiate with the Chinese. There's going to be a tariff truce and a supply chain truce. Neither side will continue that war through January of this year. Obviously, they want to extend it far beyond that. That would give our economic relationship some badly needed stability. So I think those are two benefits from this visit. I am, Layla, impressed in another way, maybe a more negative way, by the symbolism. The American people want their president to be polite and civil to a foreign leader. That just makes sense. But the over-the-top flattery by President Trump of President Xi, the red carpets, the pomp and circumstance, the marching bands, President Xi is not going to be swayed by that. He's highly intelligent, obviously. He is not sentimental. And he's very cynical about the United States and his government's aim is to overtake us in power. They're highly competitive with us. So that, I thought, was unseemly for an American president to say we've got a great personal friendship, we have a great relationship. We actually have a very difficult relationship. And there's an unwritten rule in American diplomacy. You want to treat your friends better than your adversaries. And so I would have rather have seen, frankly, a state visit and state dinner for the Japanese prime minister who's in the United States this week, Sanae Takeuchi, to show the Chinese, we want to have a correct relationship with you, however difficult, but we're going to favor our allies. So that, I thought, was a missed opportunity by the administration.
1: Has that been kind of the tone that the president has set in many different ways? I mean, we've heard allies often talk about that, where he's been more cozy with adversaries.
5: I think it's a major problem in the Trump presidency. He is entirely uncritical publicly, President Trump, of President Xi Jinping, Vladimir Putin, Kim Jong-un. And yet the president is extraordinarily critical of Prime Minister Mark Carney, who's our friend and ally in Canada. So this is a major change in the way American presidents have acted towards the world. We are stronger with our allies than without them. And I found as ambassador to China, we need Japan, Korea on our side when we talk to the Chinese. Hmm. We need the European NATO allies. We certainly need Canada. So I would hope that the administration would go back to a policy of honoring our allies. I think it would be stronger with the Chinese if we did that.
1: Now, you mentioned a couple good things, that the visit happened at all and that there was this extension of the trade truce.
5: Yeah.
1: But the big issues, the bigger issues, might I say, is the issue of the China being the larger importer of Iranian oil, China's support of Russia in the war with Ukraine, the issue of AI. I mean, these didn't seem to be at the forefront.
5: I think that's a striking aspect, Layla, of this summit, in fact, of President Trump's diplomacy towards China. What is missing? President Trump does not appear to be pushing Xi Jinping on China's massive cyber attacks against American cities and towns, against our infrastructure. President Trump is not criticizing China for its support for Iran fighting the United States, its support for Russia invading Ukraine. And, you know, the Chinese right now are trying to intimidate our treaty allies, Japan and the East China Sea, the Philippines and the West China Sea. They're human rights issues. Jimmy Lai, this great human rights champion for freedom of the press, is unfairly given a life sentence in jail. And so there's so much on the substantive side that we have to tackle, but President Trump feels he appears really focused on the personal relationship. I think that's a major miscalculation.
1: Nicholas Burns served as the U.S. ambassador to China under President Biden. Thank you for your time and your insights.
5: Thank you very much.
2: Buying a new home is getting more expensive. Mortgage rates are above 7% for the first time in well over a year, according to the mortgage giant Freddie Mac. NPR's Stephen Bisaha looked into what that means for would-be homebuyers.
6: Imagine you're getting a 30-year fixed-rate mortgage on a $400,000 home, standard down payment. To understand what a 7% mortgage rate would mean for your monthly bill, we got National Association of Realtors economist Jessica Louts on the line to help us make three comparisons. Number one, buying the home at this week's rate versus last week's, which was a bit lower.
7: I don't think that the 7% number is magic when it comes to dollars, because it's actually a difference of a whopping $17.
6: That's $17 more each month. Still, Louts says a 7% rate does have a psychological effect.
7: That's going to turn home buyers away.
6: One of the big reasons rates are rising this year is the U.S. war with Iran. That's created a lot of volatility in the bond market, which affects the cost of borrowing, including for a home. Mortgage rates are up more than a full percentage point since the war started in February. So, comparison number two. Today's rates for the same home compared to right before the war.
7: Okay, so that's a difference of $221.
6: $221 more each month.
7: So that, I mean, I think that's going to be make or break for some consumers.
6: And many people are looking even further back. They bought or refinanced a home during the pandemic. Rates were super low, like under 3.5% in the early 2020s. Nobody wants to give those mortgage rates up. Lutz says that's why she's now seeing the lowest level of home sales since 1995.
7: Homeowners are staying put. They do not want to make a housing trade if they have to finance a home at double the mortgage interest rate than they currently are in.
6: So, last comparison. How does a COVID-era mortgage payment match up with today?
7: Oh my gosh. Yeah, so that's a difference of nearly $700 a month.
6: No wonder so many people can't afford to move. Stephen Bisaha, NPR News.

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1: 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Taking a look at our river levels here on this Friday, September 25th, the Colorado River near Dotsero at 770 cubic feet per second. Below Glenwood Springs, the Colorado's at 1190 CFS, and at the Colorado-Utah line, 2270. The Roaring Fork below Maroon Creek's at 104 CFS, near Emma at 258, and in Glenwood Springs, the Roaring Fork's at 444. The Arkansas below Granite at 146, and near Nathrop at 236. The Frying Pan near Rudeye at 124 CFS, the Crystal near Redstone at 73, and the Gunnison at Delta at 458 cubic feet per second. Sunrise took place at 6:59. The sun's going to set at 7 o'clock sharp. 12 hours and 1 minute of daylight today on this Friday. Stay tuned for your local weather forecast. Showers today, but then clearing up tonight after a slight chance for some thunderstorms, and all sunshine tomorrow. We've got your local news later this hour as well. KDNK Nonprofit Connect. We're going to be speaking with the Carbondale Bike Project. Stick around for that. Roads are a bit wet out there. 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
3: 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I'm Leila Fadel.
4: And I'm A. Martinez. Director Lance Oppenheim says he was just a kid when the NBC Dateline reality news television segment To Catch a Predator first aired in the early 2000s. But he actually discovered the show through parodies online, particularly those of the show's host, Chris Hansen.
5: There were so many interesting spoofs of Chris Hansen in culture around 2007, 2008. And when I finally saw the show, I was sort of amazed by how spot on a lot of these parodies, you know, got him right. There was this almost mythological aspect to him, this superhuman ability to corner these, you know, potential predators in a house in this kind of manufactured reality he would create.
6: You want to explain yourself? Grab that towel right there, please. Wrap it around yourself and please sit in that stool. What are you doing?
5: And he would essentially have the power to get these guys to sit down and listen to him.
4: Oppenheim stayed fascinated with Hansen into adulthood, so much so that his wife bought him a cameo greeting video from Chris Hansen for his birthday. Watching it, Oppenheim said something struck him.
5: There was something so strange to me that he had almost adopted this hyper-performative version of himself. It's almost as if he had seen all the memes. This kind of tension started to form for me, and I really wanted to explore that. And to me, it felt like I could actually glean maybe the most revealing or honest depiction of Chris Hansen as the Chris Hansen that he wants out in the world through these videos.
4: Now, Hansen is the main character of Oppenheim's very first feature film, Primetime.
7: Do you watch television?
8: Yes.
7: Well, there's something you should know. I'm Chris Hansen with Dateline NBC, and we're doing a story on adults who try to meet teens online.
8: Please don't put this on TV, please.
4: Robert Pattinson plays Chris Hansen, who turned a controversial show about adult men soliciting sex with minors into a ratings powerhouse. I asked director Lance Oppenheim what he was trying to say about Hansen and his creation.
5: I think what the show did, he took something that had been in kind of ingrained in human society for thousands of years, this concept of performative justice, the whipping post, the pillory, the town whipper that would show up and publicly lash a criminal, and thousands of people would in the town square would turn up to watch. Chris Hansen is the new version of that guy. And I liked this idea that when you turn up the volume on the performative part of it, there's almost a curse that is put on to you. And I mean it more so for the spirit, that every time Chris Hansen would catch one of these guys, it would sort of corrupt something inside of him. It would challenge him in some sort of metaphysical, spiritual way. And so I like that there was this spiritual register that the film could enter into, that what he's doing is actually a very ancient tradition.
4: Robert Pattinson plays Chris Hansen, and Lance, he nailed the voice, the tone, the mannerism.
0: Big night planned.
9: Who are you?
0: Why don't you have a seat right there?
4: The thing is, though, this shoot for the film lasted, what, a little under 2 months? So he had to have hit the set running, because he's also filming The Drama, The Odyssey, and then wrapped around you in primetime, Dune. So, I mean, how did Robert Pattinson get that up to speed that quick?
5: Well, the truth is throughout the many, many productions he did, he had been working on this character. But, you know, one of the things that was amazing about this project is it came from Rob. I met Rob about a different project in 2024, and I showed him that cameo that I was telling you about. And he had discovered who Chris Hansen was when I think he had just finished shooting Twilight in 2008. And he had discovered him, similar to me, through memes. Cut to another, you know, 2 or 3 weeks after that, I was at his birthday party. I go there, I see his producing partner, Brighton McCloskey, and she comes up to me and she says, "You're never going to believe this, but this amazing, mysterious script came our way. It's been floating around Hollywood for a little bit. No one has wanted to make it. We read it.

0: collaboration.
1: The real-life Chris Hansen has called your film a complete work of fiction and an insult, among other things. Have you heard from Chris Hansen?
0: Chris hasn't seen the film yet, and I'm very eager for him to see it because I think there's a misconception that is going around that this film is villainizing him or something along that nature. You know, this is not the intention, and this is not the reason that anyone in the film, including myself, got involved in it. I was interested in mythologizing Chris Hansen, creating a portrait of him that felt very similar to the idea of him in my head as a child, and almost creating a form of a superhero film. I like watching somebody who is dealing with a lot of problems, a lot of challenges, and still attempts to kind of deal with things in a way that he's attempting to be a better person.
1: You know, Lance, I knew someone who was a federal agent who worked on child pornography cases. And he told me that after a few years of doing that job, that something inside of him died. And he almost wishes that he'd never had done that job, despite doing some good by actually making some arrests and getting some convictions. You think anyone from that show, To Catch a Predator, has come out of it whole?
0: It's a good question. And I would say most of the people I've spoken with who worked on the program were affected by it in some way, you know, that they're still dealing with. And I found one of the things so interesting about Chris Hansen, Rob and I were listening to one of his interviews. He had done a podcast with Theo Von, and Theo Von had asked him, you know, how do you deal with the darkness that you've experienced on the job? And he said, I just bury it way down there. I don't have a therapist. And I thought that was so fascinating that he, you know, that somewhere in him, there is a part of him that maybe has been affected, but he does not show it to the outside world.
1: That's Lance Oppenheim, the director of Primetime. Lance, thanks a lot.
0: Thank you. Thanks for having me.
1: We reached out to Chris Hansen for comment on the movie and the way it portrays him. He has not responded to our request. This is NPR News.
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2: I'm Juana Summers. 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
1: Live from NPR News in Washington, I'm Dave Mattingly. Hours after a federal judge ordered the White House to temporarily restore press credentials to CNN, MS Now, and Politico, the media outlets reported staffers being unable to access last night's state dinner for Chinese President Xi Jinping. Here's NPR's Brian Mann.
2: Despite the judge's order restoring press access for these organizations, CNN and MS Now say at least three of their journalists were turned away from covering the state dinner. Journalists for state-controlled Chinese media were allowed in, and this came following days when the White House launched attack after attack against U.S. journalists covering Trump's presidency. He's accused them of purposefully writing negative news.
1: CNN says its staff was allowed into the White House this morning. The White House media pool is expected to run as normal, according to a network official with knowledge not authorized to speak publicly. President Trump says he and the Chinese leader plan to visit the National Archives today, where Trump says they will view the Declaration of Independence, the Constitution, and the Bill of Rights as Xi wraps up his first state visit to the U.S. in more than a decade. As the price of diesel hovers near record highs across the U.S., AAA says the cost of regular gasoline now averages $4.49 a gallon. In California, regular costs more than $6. This is NPR News. A nor'easter is expected to move up the East Coast over the weekend, bringing heavy rains, strong winds, and flooding from North Carolina to New England. The National Weather Service says moderate to major flooding is likely in coastal areas to include the Outer Banks and Nantucket.

0: A British military general is now in charge of NATO's Joint Force Command in the U.S. Steve Walsh with member station WHRO reports on yesterday's formal ceremony aboard the USS Nimitz at the Norfolk Naval Base in Virginia.
1: British General Nick Perry officially became the first non-American to run the only operational command in North America. The change comes as Europeans have begun to take a larger day-to-day leadership role as the alliance continues to reshuffle during the second Trump administration.
2: What a privilege to take command. You know, we'll continue to deter, continue to be vigilant, and continue to show that we're ready to warfight if necessary.
1: NATO Joint Forces Command Norfolk is in charge of the High North and the Atlantic. Perry says he welcomes the security agreement between the U.S. and Denmark over Greenland, which was signed this week. Trump had threatened to take Greenland by force, potentially destabilizing the transatlantic alliance. For NPR News, I'm Steve Walsh.
0: Pope Leo is in France, where he's warning humanity risks being undermined by what he calls a paradise of machines in the age of expanding artificial intelligence. I'm Dave Mattingly in Washington.
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5: This is Morning Edition from NPR News. I'm Amy Martinez in Culver City, California.
6: And I'm Leila Fadel in Washington, D.C. Good morning. The president of Iran has spent much of this week in New York. It's a rare occasion, a president visiting a country while his nation is at war with it. Masoud Pezeshkian was here for the annual meeting of the United Nations, and he met with journalists yesterday, including our Steve Inskeep. Good morning, Steve.
7: Good morning.
6: So what did you get out of the session?
7: I felt that I got some insights into how Iran sees the effort to end this war. Mm-hmm. President Pezeshkian was with Abbas Araghchi, who is Iran's foreign minister. And he, Araghchi, is the diplomat who met with U.S. officials this week. So we got to hear a little bit from both. This started, I should tell you, as an off-the-record session with nobody to be quoted. But afterward, Iranian officials consented to put many comments on the record, so I can tell you a little bit about what was said.
6: So how do the Iranians see the talks?
7: They gave the impression that they were going through these talks without much optimism. Mm. The president said, quote, "We have no trust in the United States since the U.S. has attacked Iran during negotiations before." He said Iran is only negotiating so that the U.S. cannot claim that Iran is refusing to negotiate and is going for a bomb and so forth. The foreign minister said he met this week with two people who were close to President Trump, Trump's envoy Steve Witkoff, and his son-in-law, Jared Kushner. This was a three-hour meeting that was supposed to be secret, according to the Iranians, but then President Trump disclosed it, and that led to a public backlash in Iran, where politicians say the foreign minister went beyond his instructions to have a meeting at all.
6: Oh, interesting. What did the foreign minister discuss with Witkoff and Kushner?
7: Okay, it seems on the deal on the table is not that complicated to understand on a basic level. The two sides would return to at least some of the terms from the memorandum of understanding that the two sides already agreed to once and that fell apart. Mm-hmm. Essentially, Iran gets some assets unfrozen, and then after a few days, Iran would reopen the Strait of Hormuz. Although we should note, again, this is something they tried once, and it just didn't get to fruition, didn't get to the end.
6: Now, Steve, you reported from inside Iran over the years. How would you describe the president's place in Iranian politics?
7: This is ironic, Leila, given that the U.S. is at war with this country. He's seen as a reformer, part of the faction in Iran that wants more openness and better relations with the United States. Iranians voted for him in 2024. They vote for reformers very, very often, the ordinary folks in Iran. It is a clerical government, but this president is not a cleric. He's a heart surgeon who said he ran for office wanting to restore his people's health. Instead, the war has made it all worse. In fact, he had a very personal way of talking about American sanctions. He claimed the United States, quote, wants to eviscerate our society from within. And he said unemployment in Iran can cause friction between spouses and divorce, which he brought up twice.
6: Oh, interesting. Is he calling for peace?
7: Not exactly. He's more defiant, as you might expect. He said Iran was finding new pathways for trade. He said the U.S. has the power to destroy anything, sure, but can they impose a surrender? That is impossible, he said. He said Iran is willing to allow inspections of its nuclear facilities, but then he noted that President Trump keeps saying he obliterated Iran's nuclear facilities. If you obliterated them, what is there to inspect? We should note this is the Iranian version of events. The White House gave us a statement saying we are having positive and constructive discussions through the mediators, and the U.S. also says they're not in a rush to reach a deal because they are getting barrels of oil through the Strait of Hormuz, whether Iran says it's open or not.
6: Now, he's not the top figure in Iran. Any word on the supreme leader, the cleric who makes final decisions?
7: Yeah, the president says he had two meetings with the supreme leader, 7 hours total, and the supreme leader seemed healthy to him. I did not see any major challenges with his health, although U.S. officials have suggested the leader was severely wounded at the start of the war. And in any case, Mojtaba Khamenei has not been seen.
6: Our Morning Edition co-host, Steve Inskeep. Thank you, Steve.
7: You're welcome.
5: The largest international livestock crossing on the U.S.-Mexico border is open again. It closed last May after cases of the New World screwworm were detected in Mexico. Now, the reopening on Thursday is part of a phased-in effort to put new safeguards in place. The hope is the additional cattle will help lower beef prices. 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
8: Under a bright blue sky filled with fluffy white clouds, a small crowd gathered at the Santa Teresa livestock crossing in New Mexico. All eyes were on the open gate and the towering border fence. Then, the moment they had been waiting more than a year for, cowboys herded cattle from Mexico to the U.S. side and into corrals.
9: How do I feel? Ecstatic is the word. Been a long, dry spell.
8: Daniel Manzanares is director of the Santa Teresa International Livestock Crossing, which is near the state line with Texas and borders Chihuahua.
9: I think we're off to a really good start with cooperation and partnership of both countries.
8: About 400 head of cattle crossed on the first day of the reopening. The goal is to grow that number to the 3,000 a day that used to enter the U.S. here. Among those at the reopening was Dudley Hoskins, Undersecretary of Regulatory Programs at the U.S. Department of Agriculture.
10: We have the highest confidence that animals moving through these protocols, these ports of entry, when done correctly, legally, and safely, are clean, healthy animals, and we're excited about reconstituting the movement.
8: New protocols include an additional inspection for the flesh-eating New World screwworm. U.S. inspectors have long been present on the Mexican side, checking the health of animals before they're allowed to cross the border. That's on top of Mexico's inspectors. And there are some new helpers on site, says Hoskins.
10: The dogs play a critical role for us in the screwworm protocol.
8: New specially trained dogs can detect screwworms present on cattle before they cross the border. Four are doing the job now, with more in training. Another line of defense, sterile flies released along the border to prevent screwworms from reproducing. A new sterile fly facility is under construction in South Texas. The The livestock crossing is owned and operated by the Chihuahua Cattlemen's Association. Ranchers big and small depend on it. Chihuahua is the top exporter of live cattle and has been supplying cattle to the U.S. for more than 100 years, says Alvaro Bustillos, president of the association. He says every dollar earned raising cattle in Mexico is multiplied in the U.S.
11: I think there's five more in the table in the U.S. side, and this creates industry jobs.
8: With billions in cross-border trade at stake, cattle dealers like Alan Sanchez say clients in Texas are eager to see the livestock crossing open again.
12: A lot of feed yards, especially in the Panhandle, rely a lot on Mexican cattle to be able to fill up their feed yards.
8: With the U.S. supply of cattle at a record low, beef prices at grocery stores on average are 9% higher than last year. Reopening of the border should help, but nobody here was willing to predict when the cost will go down. For NPR News, I'm Angela Kocherga at the Santa Teresa International Livestock Crossing.
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3: 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It is now 51 degrees in Carbondale, 57 in Glenwood Springs and in Rifle, 49 in Aspen currently, and 42 degrees in Leadville. Chance of showers this morning around the area, then showers are likely later in the day here in Carbondale, getting up to 69. Chance of some thunderstorms later today in Glenwood, 70 for a high. Chance of thunderstorms in Rifle as well, getting up to 74. Chance of showers this morning in Aspen, and then showers likely, 65 for a high. And showers are likely in Leadville today as well, 54 for a high there. Tonight, the slight chance of thunderstorms around the area, but then turning mostly clear. Overnight low of 39 in Carbondale, down to 44 in Glenwood and 48 in Rifle. 40 degrees tonight in Aspen and 34 for an overnight low in Leadville. Tomorrow we've got sunshine, 74 degrees in Carbondale and Glenwood Springs tomorrow. A sunny 78 in Rifle. Mostly sunny and 70 in Aspen tomorrow, and mostly sunny and 60 in Leadville. Partly cloudy tomorrow night for the full harvest moon. Overnight low of 39 for Carbondale, mid-40s in Glenwood and Rifle, low 40s in Aspen, 33 overnight tomorrow in Leadville, and then a partly sunny day on Sunday, and then showers returning on Monday and getting a bit cooler. It's KDNK. 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Good morning. Happy Friday.
5: Good morning, me Martinez. A family in New York City was moving out of their apartment earlier this month. The commotion scared their cat Lola, who ducked under a floorboard. Then she fell and got stuck upside down behind a wall. So the family called in Catman. John DeBacker is a local cat rescuer, but even he had trouble. Lola was stuck for weeks, but eventually they found her using an endoscopic camera stuck through the wall. Wonder what else Catman had on his utility belt. It's Morning Edition.
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5: This is Morning Edition from NPR News. I'm Amy Martinez.
6: And I'm Leila Fadel. The backup oil supply for the U.S. is running low. The Strategic Petroleum Reserve is down more than 50% since 2020, mostly due to conflicts in Ukraine and now Iran. Our colleagues at The Indicator, Cooper Katz-McKim and Ricky Mulvey, looked into President Trump's new proposal for a refill using oil from Venezuela.
13: If you drive in the U.S., the Strategic Petroleum Reserve is saving you money. back in 2022, the global drawdown saved you roughly 17 to 42 cents per gallon. But if another disruption hit tomorrow, that deal may not last much longer because the reserve is at its lowest point since 1982 and falling fast.
14: Yeah, and the Trump administration has had their eye on solutions for a while, but it is not an easy fix. Joseph Mikett is an energy security expert with the Center for Strategic and International Studies. He says we're not exactly in a position to just buy more oil to refill this thing.
15: Under normal mechanisms, it requires Congress to say we're willing to buy oil and stick it in the ground. And at a time of significant fiscal deficit, that can be a challenging problem.
13: Previous administrations have come up with strategies to refill the reserve. For example, during the Clinton and Bush administrations, they did it through a royalty in kind program. But most recently, the headline solution is Venezuelan oil. A White House press release says a private company granted the U.S. 20% control of current and future fields that it operates in Venezuela.
14: And the important thing to note, Venezuela has a straight-up different kind of oil than the U.S. has in the SPR. So it would have to be through some trading mechanism where the oil is sold and another is purchased. Joseph, the energy security expert, he's bullish on the Venezuela deal.
15: The key thing that it adds is a source of oil which won't cause large market disruptions and doesn't require Congress to agree to spend a lot of money to fill the SPR.
14: Here are the challenges, though. It is infamously difficult to get oil out of the ground in Venezuela. It would require an enormous amount of investment in infrastructure after years of underinvestment and corruption. One expert in Latin American energy put that figure at $100 billion over the next decade to get production levels to where they were 20 years ago. And it's not clear who would be footing that bill, whether it's oil companies, the U.S. government, or somebody else.
13: Arnab Datta is a managing director at Employ America, focusing on energy markets. He says this Venezuela thing, it's just kind of a harebrained scheme.
16: I'm not really sure why we should be supporting Venezuelan production when we've got production here at home and amongst our allies that can fit this bill.
14: Instead of investing $100 billion of money in another country's oil, coordinating between agencies, sifting through the political chaos of Venezuela, Arnab says one could just put that money towards the Strategic Petroleum Reserve.
13: Plus, Arnab thinks the Trump administration's current strategy, it's working just fine. The Department of Energy is basically loaning out barrels to oil companies. Then they promise to return the oil sometime later at up to a 24% premium.
16: I think that this is like a well-executed way of delivering to the market, but also sending a signal to the market that there's going to be demand for U.S. barrels.
14: Either way, oil supplies continue to get lower globally. For Americans, who knows how much longer the Strategic Petroleum Reserve can shield us from even higher costs.
13: Ricky Mulvey, Cooper Katz McKim, NPR News.
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0: 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I'm Mike Lemmer, and joining us now in studio from the Carbondale Bike Project, we've got Eric O'Connell here with us. Eric, thanks for coming in this morning.
1: Yeah, thanks for having me.
0: So the Carbondale Bike Project, for people maybe not familiar with it, what's it all about?
1: Carbondale Bike Project is a nonprofit that was started back in 2009. Basically, it was helping people obtain bicycles, fix their bicycles. It's kind of evolved since then, but I think it was 2018, we moved into a space here in the 3rd Street Center in Carbondale, where we had a physical location for people to come, rather than, I think when it was started by Aaron Taylor, it was just in the parking lot, and then moved to basement of Aloha Cyclery. And so it's had a few iterations, but yeah, we've been in the 3rd Street Center since 2018, I believe. And yeah, that's our shop.
0: And how's the 3rd Street Center working out for you now that it's been a few years?
1: It's good. You know, space is limited, so that's one of our struggles is, you know, we can't possibly keep every bicycle that we receive throughout the year in our space. We have to do some shuttling, and thankfully the RAFTA has allowed us some storage space, and so we can store some of our bicycles there.
0: How many people are involved in the Carbondale Bike Project?
1: I'd say at least a dozen, at varying amounts of time that they volunteer. We have five or six regular volunteers that are in the shop at various times throughout the week, and then we have some administrative staff as well.
0: And do you take new volunteers if there's people out there that want to help out and do what they can?
1: Yeah, for sure. We're always looking for new volunteers. It helps if you've got a little bit of mechanical know-how and experience. We have a gentleman just came in the other day, actually, and you know, worked at a shop, bicycle shop in Aurora, and so that helps having some knowledge on how to repair a bike, because we're only open 3 days out of the week, so you know, there's not a ton of time to be training, if you will.
0: But you are open 3 days a week. You do the bike repair assistance all of those days as well, then?
1: Yeah, so Tuesday, Thursday, we're open 2 to 6, and Sundays we're open 12 to 6. And any of those hours, anybody's welcome to come in. We have four bike stands with tools at each stand where people can come in, work on their bike if they know how. If they don't know how, we can help them learn to repair whatever it is that's wrong with their bicycle.
0: What are some of the more common repairs that you see? Or what are some of the out there repairs, too? I would think you kind of get a wide range, don't you?
1: We do. I mean, most commonly, it's a shifting issue, you know, some brake stuff. Obviously, flat repairs are pretty common. But more mostly, it's got to be, I would say, you know, my bike's not shifting right. And so it's usually a pretty simple fix. It just requires the know-how and the steps to do that, you know, kind of like math. There's an order of operations, right?
0: In addition to the repairs, do you take donations of bikes as well then?
1: We do. So we take bicycles that are donated to us from across the Roaring Fork Valley. I think last year we took in about 500, and this year we're on pace for about the same. And those all come in various conditions and types of bicycles. A lot of them are just beyond repair, and they end up being at least recycled, so they don't end up in the landfill.
0: That's a lot of bikes per year, though.
1: Yeah, I mean, if you were to do the math, it's on average 10,000 pounds of metal in a year. So our ability to keep that out of the landfill where it doesn't just, you know, decompose is great. And then, you know, recycle that for metal.
0: Now, the ones that are fixable, the donated bikes, what do you do with them after you fix them up?
1: So the ones that we feel like we could make a little bit of money on to keep the operation going, we will resell out of our location at the 3rd Street Center. On average, we have between 15 and 20 bikes for sale any day that we're open. And those range from kids to mountain bikes, some townies, cruisers. It just depends what the inventory is that week or month or whatever. The rest, anything that is not a road bike has some tread to it. We tried to get to Africa through another nonprofit called Bicycles for Humanity. So they take over a few loads a year, I believe, in shipping containers. So we get them to them, and then they ship them on over to Africa. We send some to the Navajo Reservation through a nonprofit called Navajo Yes. And then the other avenue that we have is sending them to Palisade for migrant farm workers to use on the orchard farms out there. And that's through a program called La Plaza. And I'm working on hopefully to get some down to Guatemala in this next year. So
0: nice. Yeah. So these bikes, they're kind of going all over the world then.
1: That's the goal. I mean, we're in a fortunate position where we live, where people have, you know, some funds and are able to purchase bikes, and then they get a new one and they give us their old one. And so it's only right to kind of move that on and not let it sit, you know, in a garage or whatnot.
0: That's awesome, though. And the bikes that you sell, all the proceeds go directly to you guys then as well, right?
1: They do. It helps us, you know, continue the operation. Occasionally, we'll have to buy supplies and parts and tools. All of our volunteers, you know, dedicate their time and effort, and we like to reward them on occasion, you know, maybe at the end of the year, give them a gift certificate. But it also allows us to do events and just keep the wheels rolling, as they say.
0: And I would assume those donations then become a tax write-off for the people donating them, right?
1: Yes, exactly. So if you, you know, not a lot of people itemize, but, you know, if you donate, you know, a certain amount, I don't know what it is, but, you know, you can write that off, and we offer, you know, a tax donation receipt for every person that wants to donate anything to us.
0: We're speaking with Eric O'Connell with the Carbondale Bike Project. Eric, all us nonprofits, we're all in this together, fighting the good fight here. Thank you for coming in. What does community radio mean to you personally?
1: Community radio to me is just, it's a way to connect with your local community. I mean, it's great to tune in and just hear what's going on, because you don't, you know, get that a lot nowadays, especially if you're not reading a physical newspaper. So while driving or something, it's great to just turn it on and catch up on what's happening in your local community.
0: Very well said. Thank you. And again, thanks for coming in. Where can people go to learn more about the Carbondale Bike Project?
1: Yeah, they could go to our website, which is carbondalebikeproject.org. They could stop in at our shop when we're open, and catch us on Instagram as well. We have a page, or Facebook.
0: And what were the days and hours that you're open again?
1: Tuesday, Thursday, 2 to 6 p.m., and then Sundays, 12 to 6.
0: All right. Eric, any final thoughts here?
1: No, just want to thank you for your support. KD&K has been a great avenue for us, and I love working with you guys and teaming up for certain events throughout the year, and I think we've even donated a couple of bikes to y'all.
0: Well, and I believe you did, and we thank you very much.
1: Yeah, you're welcome.
0: And again, thanks for coming in, Eric. Have a great rest of your day.
1: I appreciate it.
0: Eric O'Connell with the Carbondale Bike Project is part of our KDNK Nonprofit Connect. 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

0: 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Glenwood Springs, Carbondale, the Roaring Fork Valley, and beyond. 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And again, a big thank you to Eric O'Connell with the Carbondale Bike Project coming in and joining us this morning for our KDNK Nonprofit Connect as part of our fall fun drive. 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And you'll have more chances to donate coming up here. The always amazingly awesome Ape on the Dink is standing by. That wild rumpus is coming up. Put us over the top for the fall fun drive during the wild rumpus. Get a special thank you from Ape on the Dink. Roads are looking good out there. The usual, at least. They are a little wet. We've got a chance of showers around the area this morning. Showers likely, maybe some thunderstorms later today. Highs right around 70 for Carbondale and Glenwood. Mid-70s for Rifle today. Mid-60s for Aspen. Mid-50s for Leadville. Clearing up tonight and sunshine tomorrow and partly sunny on Sunday. It should be a beautiful weekend. Hey, that wraps it up for me. But I will be back again with you Monday morning. And again, stick around for that wild rumpus here on KDNK and help put us over the top on the fall fun drive. Have a fantabulous Friday, everybody, and a wonder-filled weekend. Get out there and share a smile. Spread some love.
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0: I'm Mike Lemmer with your community calendar for this Friday, September 25th. 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We have reached the final day of KDNK's membership drive, and we'll be going all day and all night until we reach our $120,000 goal or get as close as possible. Here's everything we could find for you to start your weekend. Lift Up distributes food and pantry supplies at the Newcastle River Center from 9 a.m. to 1 p.m. today and at the Rifle Library from 11 to 2. The Aspen Literary Festival begins today at 5 o'clock at the Wheeler Opera House. Townline Trucks will host a family-friendly Dollypalooza fundraiser with a costume contest. That event starts at 5. Ken Gentry plays live at 7 p.m. The Pitkin County Library heads to Redstone for a summer open mic night. That goes from 6 to 8 this evening at the Redstone Art Gallery. The Crystal Theater shows the documentary The Stories We Tell at 5 p.m. and then turns right around for a 7 p.m. showing of Forgotten Island. Tay and the Neighborly play a pair of shows at the Paul Jazz Center in Aspen, first at 6:30, second at 9 p.m. Also at 7, Dickie Doo and the Zydeco Crew take the stage at the Ute Theater. The Basalt Library screens the original Jurassic Park movie tonight. That showing will be at the Basalt River Park at 7:30. Takao welcomes Rootbeer Richie for a live performance. Music starts at 8 p.m. with Purse Thief opening the show. Also at 8, Steve's Guitars welcomes Angel Corsi for a live recording of his next solo album. This show is open to the public. And the first weekend of fall will be underway on Saturday. Here's a few more events. The Aspen Thrift Shop's annual sidewalk art sale starts at 10 a.m. tomorrow. Oktoberfest celebrations continue at Glenwood Caverns Adventure Park tomorrow from 10 to 6. And the Elks Lodge in Leadville will host Elktoberfest tomorrow from 11 a.m. to 11 p.m. You can keep your community in the loop about events and programming ideas by emailing calendar at kdnk.org. 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
2: Stardate September 25th. Neptune has lost its vibrancy. The planet itself hasn't changed, only our perception of it. The result of a bit of creative license exercised 37 years ago. Neptune is the Sun's fourth largest planet, four times the diameter of Earth. But it's also the most distant major planet, 30 times farther from the Sun than Earth is. The only close look at Neptune came in August 1989, when Voyager 2 flew just 3,000 miles above its cloud tops. It transmitted hundreds of pictures of the planet. They revealed white bands of clouds racing through Neptune's atmosphere and a massive storm, the Great Dark Spot. In most of the pictures, Neptune has a deep cerulean palette. But a couple of years ago, a team reprocessed the images. The original project team had enhanced the planet's color and contrast. That revealed details in the atmosphere that otherwise wouldn't show up. But it also concealed Neptune's true appearance, a pale blue-green. So Neptune isn't as vibrant as it seemed, but it's still an amazing world far from the Sun. Neptune is closest to Earth today for the entire year. It shines at its brightest, and it's in the sky all night. You still need help to see it, but its location is easy to spot. As night falls, it's about halfway between the full moon, the harvest moon, and the planet Saturn, which looks like a bright star to the lower left of the moon. And we have more skywatching tips in Stardate magazine. Details at stardate.org. For the McDonald Observatory, I'm Billy Henry.
3: Thank you so much, Billy Henry. Happy Dolly Parton Day. Let the wild rumpus start.

Well, well, well, good morning today. Yes, today's the day. It is 9:25. This is the Wild Rumpus. I am Ape on the Dink. And we are going to start out with a really big, big favor to ask. We are towards the end of our fall membership drive, and I have a $2,000 business challenge grant put up by All Valley Resources. We want to thank them. That is huge. I'm going to take that on. I would love for you to call in 963-0139 and make a donation, become a member. Let's meet that business challenge grant of $2,000 in the next 2 hours. Can we do it? $1,000 an hour? Yeah. If you've got $5, give me a call. If you've got $1,000, give me a call. 963-0139. Let's take this to the end and let's enjoy some Dolly Parton too.

0: 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It's KDNK. This is the Wild Rumpus. I know you're going to give us a call at 963-0139 and help us meet this business challenge grant that has been put forward by All Valley Resource. $2,000 they're going to match. 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
0: That is very, very good advice. This is KDNK Community Radio. We're going where? We're going beyond. This one's for you, Patsy Clyde.

All right, a little Patsy Cline for Patsy Cline. She's Patsy Cline? Yeah, she's here in the studio helping out, bringing in some luck. You know, there's a few things I want to let you know about listening to KDNK. We play a lot of local artists, and if you're a local artist that I've played during my show, I would implore you to donate to KDNK this morning. I'm going to play you some T. Ray Becker, but we've had Hetty Hooligan on the show, Sweet Jessup and the Dirty Buckets, Hugh Phillips, who has made his way to Nashville, Elk Grange, and Ken Gentry. Ken Gentry will be in studio later today during the show to bring some music. We've played the Queen Bees, Pam and Dan. We even had Rick Rock in here. He played 8-Man live 1 year for the Carbondale Mountain Fair. So if I've played you on this show, I think that you should just throw Katie and Kay a little something extra. 963-0139. And I want to give a big shout out and say happy, happy birthday to, I want to say happy birthday to my friend Ray Ray. If you see her today, tell her happy birthday. This T-Ray is for you.

Once again, big old happy birthday shout out to that cool drink of water, Ray. Happy birthday to you, my friend. And where else can you hear in Hank Nato? Well, right here on the Wild Rumpus, 963-0139. If you're a member, up your membership. Throw us an extra $5 or $10. If you've got $1,000 to knock out half of that business challenge grant that I have right now by All Valley Resource, well, give us a call. We'll take it. Here comes a Hank Nato. I see it in the distance.

Oh my gosh, Hank Williams, Hank 3, grab the dog, for goodness sake, hang on to your coffee. It's the middle of a Hanknado. You'll only hear this here on the Wild Rumpus, KDNK.

0: Well, you know what else is a family tradition here in Carbondale? That'd be potato days.
1: Yay.
0: Yay. Introduce yourself over there.
1: I am Reverend Hardy, also known as Cat Hardy, also known as Mama Cat, also known as the event producer for Potato Days.
0: Fantastic. And when is Potato Day?
1: It's October 2nd through the 4th with the main event in Soper's Park with the parade and the festival and the harvest lunch being on Saturday, October 3rd.
0: All right. Tell us a little background about Potato Day.
1: Well, it turns 117 this year, so it's been around a lot longer than I have.
0: Wow. I think it's the longest running harvest festival in Colorado, correct?
1: I Googled that stuff, and based on what I found, yes, this is the longest continuously held harvest festival in the country.
0: Wow.
1: From what I can find. I'm sure there could be other things that aren't as big that people have been holding for over a century, but it's rare that something has been that continuous held by a community. So it's so special.
0: And the Roaring Fork Valley in the very beginning was settled with potato farmers from Italy. Is that what I've heard?
1: That's the word, is that potatoes were like the main crop that farmers, you know, settled this valley with and built their sustenance on. And as a recent Irish transplant from my mom's lineage, love potatoes, feel very called to support the potato. It's a wonderful food. It's a wonderful kitschy artwork for our annual poster that I hope you're seeing around town with the QR code where you can get more info. It's just a special, really sweet, beautiful day to celebrate the land, to celebrate the stewards of the land, and to have a meal and music and community.
0: Yep, there is a local barbecue that they start. When do they start that, on Friday, or do they start it Thursday?
1: Yeah, so I found out, I didn't even know until this year, that one of the traditions with the potato pits, if people don't know, they have dug out pits in Soper's Park to cook the meat and potatoes in. And they start those on Friday, and people stoke them and tend them all night.
0: Wow. And what's the theme this year?
1: Get your kicks on Route 66.
0: Wow.
1: R-O-O-T.
0: That's going to be fun. And this is our fall membership drive here at KD&K. Can you tell me what your favorite thing about KD&K is?
1: Oh my gosh. It's hard to pick just one thing, but it's the sense of community. Like, KD&K is essential. Like, every event that I produce, I'm always like, how can KD&K be part of it? How can we collaborate? And so that's probably my most favorite thing, is the opportunity for collaboration and creation and let's try something new and let's build culture.
0: That is, you know, that's how my feeling when I first moved to the Valley. I would go to events up and down the valley, and I would always see these KD&K banners, and I'd see them set up, and I thought, what is this KD&K? Mm-hmm. And then I became a part of it, and now I do realize just how embedded in community KD&K is. And you know what's really cool? Allie called and donated $95 to KD&K in honor of Dolly Parton. I love that. 9 to 5, 95. Allie, thank you. And let's get that going. Call us at 963-0139. Hey, 9 to 5, 95. 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Become a member. And is there anything else, Kat, that you would like to add about Potato Day?
1: Oh, just KD&K is going to be there helping us kick off the event with some DJing. And I just, if you're around, you should come through and support KD&K, support your local agriculture. You know, our farmers feed us, and KD&K definitely feeds us with the music. So keep it locked and become a member today if you haven't. And I just want to point out, you kicked this off last Friday.
0: I know, and here I am.
1: And here we are a week later. And I'm closing it tonight. I'm going to be on at 7 to 9.
0: Oh, fantastic.
1: And so I am expecting, this is just like a call to action. If I come in at 7 o'clock tonight and we haven't hit our goal yet, y'all are going to be in trouble with me. And I will be on 7 to 9, and you'll have to hear about it.
0: Okay.
1: So you don't want to hear me upset. You want mama cat to be happy later.
0: There we go.
1: So at 7 p.m. tonight, we're going to hit that goal. So become a member now.
0: Thank you so much, Kat, for taking time out of your morning.

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1: This is Katie and Kay, and I want to let you know that we have a $2,000 matching business challenge grant from All Valley Resource. That means that up to $2,000 raised during this wild rumpus this morning will magically become $4,000. So $2,000 of donations to come in this morning, and it's the final day of our fall fund driver. Don't wait, donate. And you're going to have a little something from Megan here.
2: I have some thank yous.
1: Oh, that's fantastic.
2: Yeah, we got people taking the challenge. I want to give a huge thank you to Miss Allie Sangalee. She is donating in honor of Dolly Parton.
1: I love this. You have no idea. I literally just got goosebumps up my arm because I didn't tie that one in. And thank you, Allie, for doing that. I'm saying, if you've got $9.50, if you've got $900 and $950, those are all donations we'll take.
2: Yeah, and we want to give a huge thank you to Andrea Burson. She says, love me some KDNK in the morning.
1: Oh, man, we love you too. And we appreciate everybody that is contributing and helping KDNK finish up this fall membership drive. If you're not a member and you're listening, you know what to do. 963-0139, and that is 970-963-0139.
2: And you can also go to kdnk.org.
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1: You know, it's fantastic. Katie and Kay, we do live broadcasts. I was at the Cocoa Club last Friday morning. We have done the music in the parks in Basalt all summer, at Sopras Park. We were at Mountain Fair. We are everywhere you want to be. So you know what? Keep us going. Keep us coming to all these events. And throw us a little love this morning.
2: Thank you.
1: All righty. We're going to keep the music going. How about some Lefty Frizzell? If you've got that on your bingo card, go right ahead and mark it off.

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That's what you get with Katie and Kay. 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You can get more info on that at BasaltChamber.org. I want to give a big shout out to Forest and to All Valley Resource. 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It's the final day of our fall fun drive. So don't wait. 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So give to Katie and Kay and keep us on the air.

0: All right. Town trustee report. Thanks, Frosty.
1: Thanks, Bob.
0: So you're a member of KD&K, a supporter of Sopra Sun and lots of other things. What makes you want to support KD&K?
1: Oh, gosh. You know, I just think it's such a big part of our community and serves such a purpose for getting news out and the news that you may not get other places, and you get to the different personalities come in and talk, and then on Sopra Sun runs articles you wouldn't get to see. And I think it's just important to support our community, and we've got such a neat little community, and those are just two integral parts of what makes it so neat.
0: We're all very lucky in this valley.
1: Yes,
0: very,
1: we are.
0: Very, very blessed. And so giving a little bit back helps keep the flow going.
1: That's right.
2: 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All righty. Back to the Country Western.

0: It is 9:01. What the heck? How are we 1 hour into this morning's Wild Rumpus? I don't get it. We can't be that far in. This is KDNK Carbondale Community Access Radio, Glenwood Springs, Carbondale, the Roaring Fork Valley, and beyond. And I've got some guests right here. Tracy, son of a gumbo, and one hot mama. What have you got for us?
1: We got some people to thank.
0: Oh, we thank you.
1: Yeah. I want to give a huge thank you to Eric Chakos, longtime donor, longtime listener. And he says, thanks for making great music possible. And thanks so much, Eric. And we have some more people to thank.
2: We've got Andrew and TerraLink Structures just renewed their business membership. So thank y'all so much. And got a big message from KDNK friend and former executive director Gavin Dahl out there in Salt Lake City with KRCL. Gavin and Ember are streaming live on the KDNK app from Salt Lake City, and Gavin says, I'm asking sustainers to up your monthly contribution by just a few dollars, asking longtime listeners who haven't given to KDNK before to join us for the first time this morning, and for everyone listening. A year ago, Congress told us to go fund yourself, so don't just think about it, be about it. Now is the time for listeners just like Gavin. 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
1: Yeah, I also have one more person to give a huge thank you to, Mr. Rob Pugh, listening up in Woody Creek. Thank you. Thank you so much for your generous donation this morning. Wanting to let listeners know we have $1,250 left on that business challenge grant.
0: Oh, wow. We're doing pretty good, though, for the first hour. Mm-hmm. We almost got that half. Hey, I want to give a personal little shout out to my friend Ember. Good morning to you. And you know what? I am nothing if not competitive. And, you know, Gavin was poking the bear over here last week telling me he had a $2,000 show. So you know what? We've got to at least match that. Thank you, Gavin, for your donation. Thank you, Ember, for listening. And I'm going to play a song for you. Your grandpa made this song called Chandelier Light, and it's coming up next for you.
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1: And maybe KRCL if it's Gavin's dad.
0: Oh, yeah, maybe.

0: Well, once again, that was Eric Dahl, and that's Ember's grandpa. Chandelier light, all about that ghost haunting that hotel there in Austin, Texas. I have an exciting guest here. He's not quite there. He's getting those headphones on. He's getting his guitar tuned up. I have got Ken Gentry here, and the exciting thing is Ken's going to be playing you a song. He's going to play a Dolly song, and he's actually performing tonight. Hi, Ken. How are you?
1: I'm great, April. How are you doing?
0: I am doing so, so well. We are on the last day of our membership drive here at KDNK, and I have a business challenge grant from All Valley Resource. They're matching up to $2,000 that are to be donated, and that would make a $4,000 dent in what we're trying to raise. Isn't that amazing?
1: It is amazing. Well, you know, April, the good news is that it's time to renew my membership.
0: Oh, well, you're going to do it right now, just before you leave.
1: You know I am.
0: And you know what, Ken Gentry, tell me about your show tonight.
1: Well, tonight I'm really looking forward to playing down at Townline Trucks in Carbondale. And the exciting part is that I had no idea until recently that we were overlapping with your Dolly Palooza.
0: Dolly Palooza. We're going to be raising funds for that imagination library that Dolly so generously set up years ago. Sends out books to all the kids between the ages of birth up until their fifth birthday. And those are free books. So we are going to be supporting that imagination library. And tell me a little bit about the groups and the iterations of Ken Gentry and his music.
1: Oh, goodness. Well, you know, I've been playing music in the Valley for as long as I've been here, 14 years. For many years, I was in a bluegrass band called Elk Range. And that was a ton of fun. But for about 4.5 years, I played with the Hugh Phillips Band.
0: Yeah, he's moved on to Nashville, hasn't he?
1: Yeah, he sure has. He sure has. I guess the one of the benefits of that, though, is that, you know, my buddy Harris is on the mend. He had a surgery last week, so he's not going to be joining us today. But we've got Hugh's drummer, Mr. Dwayne Moore, joining us.
0: Oh, that's fantastic.
1: So we're going to have a little bass. I'll be playing some guitar and some mandolin. I'll have my bass player, Rob Leisure, and I'll have the Dr. Drum, Mr. Dwayne Moore, with us. And so for the first half of the show, I wanted to kind of cater to the Dolly theme. So we're going to do some Kenny Wayne Gentry style country music, and then we'll see what happens after that.
0: Well, you want to play us a Dolly song?
1: Sure. I'll send this one out to George and Dolly, wherever they're both at.
0: All right.
1: This is one of my favorites. This one's called Rockin' Years.

0: Okay. Can I say that that really did give me goosebumps? It really did bring some tears. That was amazing, Kenny.
1: Oh, thanks, April.
0: You know what? We just got a comment from somebody listening on our app that said, this guy sounds amazing.
1: Hey.
0: So, you know, people are listening out there.
1: Well, come on out to the show and hear some music. I play up and down the valley a ton, and I've had one of the best summers of music that I've ever had.
0: Oh, man. What was something that stood out to you from this past summer?
1: Oh, my gosh. Me and my companions, Rob and Harris, opened up for Clay Street Unit on July 30th on the Fanny Hill in Snowmass.
0: Wow.
1: And to play out of that system on that stage was just incredible. And we actually got to do that twice this summer.
0: Well, so that's awesome.
1: Yeah.
0: We know we have such wonderful talent here in the Valley. We are so lucky to have live music like yourself. And, you know, a lot of our musicians do play in more than one band. And we're really lucky because they just kind of spread that talent around. And once again, you can hear Kenny Wayne and the Companions tonight at Town Line. You'll be starting around 7 o'clock?
1: We'll be playing 7 to 10.
0: All right. Right after the Dolly Palooza, we're just going to kind of have a merge right there. So come on out. And what's one of your favorite things about KDNK?
1: Oh, April, I've been listening to community radio since I started listening to music in my late teens. And one of the things that I love the most is the community support. You know, the fact that I get to come here and hang out with you, and you support so much local music. And we've got friends everywhere. You know, my bandmate is a DJ here at KDNK as well, and I just love everything that community radio does for us.
0: Well, we thank you so much for taking some time out this morning on a Friday early, and it's Dolly Parton Day, 9 to 5, singing us a Dolly song and putting your own love on that one. That was fantastic. Thank you again, and we will see you later today, Kenny.
1: Thanks so much, April. See you soon.
0: Here, I'm going to play a little Elk Range for you.

0: local music. And you know what? Kenny is going to go in and renew his membership right now and add to that business challenge grant that we are working our way through. We're doing really well. We're about halfway there. So I've got 45 minutes to raise $1,000. If you have, you know, something in your drawer there, some cash, that $1,000, you didn't know what you were going to spend it on. Well, you know what? Give us a call here at Katie and Kay, 970-963-0139, and get us through this business challenge grant. I've got Cody here. Cody, is that you?
1: It's me.
0: Oh my gosh, what's up?
1: April, we did just have one caller, one of our fairly recent DJs, but has been in the Katie and Kay family forever, J.R. Ackerman, the grandson of Art Ackerman, who carries on the tradition of swing, swing, swing every Tuesday night at 7 p.m. He just called and said he's going to bring $100 cash here in a couple hours.
0: Well, there you go. We thank you so much. Look at even our own DJs. I mean, I'm a member. I donate. And so if you're a KDNK DJ and you're listening, call up, throw us a little extra something, something. I'm telling you, if everybody listening right now donated $5, yeah, we would make this business challenge grant. I firmly believe that.
1: And I want to give a big shout out to former station executive director Gavin Dahl. That was really sweet. And he really knows radio really well. You know, he's been one of my mentors in radio. We get to see him at least once a year at our community radio conferences. And I love that he said, you know, just, you know, pick up your membership a little bit more monthly, you know, at $5 a month or whatever. That helps Katie and Kay a lot.
0: He's been a very, very strong supporter of Katie and Kay and me personally. And I say thank you so much to Gavin and his sweet daughter, Ember. And yeah, thanks a lot, Cody.
1: Well, all of you are heroes of community radio if you're tuned in right now, but you have to step up and give us some of those greenbacks if you want to keep Katie and Kay on the airwaves.
0: That's it. That's the truth.
1: Thanks.

0: 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We also get support from the Wheeler Opera House, presenting an evening with Tom Rush, accompanied by Brendan Cleary. Singer-songwriter Tom Rush was a pivotal voice of the 60s folk revival, later helping spark the acoustic renaissance of the 80s and 90s. This show happens at the Wheeler on Thursday, October 1st at 7 p.m. You can get more info and tickets at WheelerOperaHouse.com. What's the update, Meg?
1: Hey, I got some people to thank.
0: All right.
1: Yippee. Here we go. Big thank you to Doris and Chuck Downey for renewing their membership, as well as Tori and Jim New and Luke Paparella listening in Golden.
0: Oh, I love that.
1: Thank you so much.
0: I love that.
1: Yeah, we appreciate people donating near and far. So wherever you are in the radio sphere or internet sphere or app sphere.

0: She really was. She was huge. She was blonde. She was sweet. She was everything that her namesake would have wanted in a chicken. She passed away a couple of years ago, but she was a member. She was a pet member of Katie and Kay. So if you have a goldfish, a chicken, a dog, a cat, a parakeet, you know they can become a Katie and Kay member. So why don't you, right now, in honor of Dolly Parton the chicken, go ahead and get your pet membership. That money, that donation will go towards this $2,000 that we're trying to raise, finish up in the next half hour. And that would be 970-963-0139. We have live people. There are real people in there, aren't there?
1: Yeah, and if you want to walk in the door, we are located at 76 South 2nd Street. We would love to welcome you in. And if you make a donation of $120 or more, you can walk out with a t-shirt.
0: Oh, you know what? That's an incentive right there. We had people coming in to the Coco Club when we were doing a live broadcast last week doing that. So that was really cool to see them in person. And you can do that here in the studio. If you've never been here, it is a pretty cool place. We've got Amber Sparkle's art. She's painted some doors here. We've got a lot of cool things to look at. People are always a little amazed at our array of vinyl and CDs that are covering the walls here in KD&K.
1: Yep, the musical library of Carbondale.
0: All right, we got a half hour. Let's get some more country and western going. And please give us a call. Let's finish up this $2,000 challenge grant by All Valley Resources. We thank you so much.

That was Sweet Jessup and the Dirty Buckets, and they will be around. They will be at the Paonia Harvest Festival tomorrow. You can check them out there. But in the meantime, you know that we support local musicians and local music here on KD&K. If we have ever played you here on KD&K, I challenge you to call in or come by the studio, please, right now. During this last half hour of my show, I'm really, really trying to get this business challenge grant taken care of. I am nothing else if not competitive. So you know what? Hetty Hooligan, Sweet Jessup and the Dirty Buckets, Hugh Phillips, Ken Gentry, Elk Range, the Queen Bees, Pam and Dan, even you, Rick Rock. 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We've nearly made it all the way through the $2,000 business challenge from All Valley Resource. We've got just about $600 left of that matching pledge. So please call now. Thanks to everyone. Thank you to everyone. And I mean this sincerely. Thank you to everyone who's come through for us this morning. We appreciate it. We love you because you love KD&K and you're keeping us active and you're keeping us on the air. And you're keeping us part of this community. If you're listening on the app, if you're somewhere else, if you're in Minneapolis, if you're in St. Paul, if you're there in Southern California listening, please give us a call or go online and donate. I will be quiet after this, but I really, really are asking you, my friends, let's finish this up. We are so darn close.

0: Oh, I think we've got a little good news. Our friend of the show, Frank, is here. Hey, Frank.
1: Good morning.
0: How are you?
1: Excellent.
0: Now, tell me something you love. I'm going to put you on the spot. Tell me something you love about KD&K.
1: It does what it wants.
0: You know, we do what we want, don't we?
1: In a good way.
0: Oh, that's awesome. And you just walked into the studio as we told people they could, and you're making a donation. We appreciate you so much, Frank.
1: Yeah, I threw down some money last Friday on April's show.
0: Yeah, I saw you at the Cocoa Club.
1: Yes, and I just came in to throw down some more and urge everyone else to do the same.
0: We are so close to this business challenge grant of $2,000. I've got about 15 minutes to wrap it up. And I just appreciate all of you that are stopping by and calling in. Ken Pletcher just came by to make an amazing donation for actually the Dollypalooza and to KD&K. He had a little envelope also. So we appreciate our listeners so much. Frank, thank you so much for coming by.
1: You're welcome.
0: And what's one of your favorite artists that we play?
1: Dale Watson.
0: Well, how about if I play some for you?
1: All right. I turned you on to him a while ago, remember?
0: Yes, it was all about you. And then I'm going to play some Wayne Hancock. Remember when we saw Wayne?
1: Yes, I love him too.
0: We saw him out at Big B's a few years
1: ago.
0: Yeah, 2 summers ago. Well, thank you again, Frank, for coming by. And give us a call or come on by like Frank and Ken just did and make a little donation to KD&K. You can get us up to that $2,000 business challenge grant from All Valley Resource. We appreciate you so much.
1: All right. Bye.
0: Bye-bye.

0: I'm Nina Totenberg from NPR News. There's a Spanish proverb that says, tomorrow is often the busiest day of the week. Perhaps that's how you got all the way to the last morning of the pledge drive without giving. 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
2: And
1: that's right.
2: That's a very, very, very true statement. We love our procrastinators because you know what? You're being matched right now with the very last dredges of a $2,000 business challenge grant made by our friend of the show, Forrest, and All Valley Resource. We are so close. Megan.
3: We are. I got more people to thank.
2: Oh, my goodness.
3: Yeah. I want to give a huge thank you to Cassia Martin, listening up in Marble, and Pamela Rigg, as well as, I think, some online listeners, Michael Gentry.
2: Ah.
3: As well as Anonymous.
2: Anonymous.
3: And that's bringing us up to less than $500 to reach that business challenge match.
2: And I think you graciously may give me about 5 minutes of your show to just get those last procrastinators, because you're up next, right? You're going to take us into
3: next.
2: The noon
3: yep.
2: hour.
3: Beth
2: One
3: and I
2: hot
3: are,
2: mama.
3: Are going to oh. take over the airwaves.
2: Oh, that's fantastic. Well, this is Ape on the Dink. You're listening to The Wild Rumpus. And I am going to ask you one more time, probably even more than that. 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Up your membership. Keep Katie and Kay alive and going, and get us to the end of this $2,000 business challenge grant by All Valley Resources. You know, one person can just finish this up, right?
3: Yeah, $500.
2: $500. Just do it. We've got you. All right, we're going to play a little more music. Friend of the show, Frank, stopped by. We're going to play him some Dale Watson.

not? 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This week, we'll chat with purse thief band singer and poet Rafael Vigilantix, opening at Taka tonight. A conversation with artist Megan George and painter Michael Kinsley. Plus, Kat Hardy has a fun surprise from a member of the Wailers. That and maybe more tonight on Katie and Kay at 4 o'clock. And you know what? Let's do this. We are so close. I have 5 minutes left of the Wild Wumpus. I'm not sure where we're at. Last time I checked, it was just under $500. I know we've had a couple more donations come in, but let's do this. Let's finish off this business challenge grant, just so generously provided by All Valley Resource of the Roaring Fork Valley. And let's just do this. I'm playing a little more music. You can give us a call at 963-0139.

0: I said, I think I might cry. Hi, Tracy, son of a gumbo.
1: Hi, April. Hi, Ape on the Dink. Hi, listeners. Just wanted to pop in before the 10 o'clock hour to let you know, first of all, that you are tuned to KDNK, Carbondale Community Access Radio, Glenwood Springs, Carbondale, the Roaring Fork Valley, and beyond. And you listeners are so amazing. We have officially met the $2,000 business challenge from All Valley Resource. Thanks one more time to our neighbor Forrest for hooking that up and for all the help that you provide for KDNK. So just want to thank, of course, Gavin Dahl for increasing his membership to $9.50 a month for 9 to 5 day. Another former KDNK staff member, Ali Sangali, did $95 also for 9 to 5 day. Andrea Burson, Eric Chakos, Terra Link Structures, Doris and Chuck Downey, Tori and Jim New, J.R. Ackerman, Luke Paparella, Kasia Martin, Pamela Urig, Michael Gentry. Is that Ken Gentry?
0: It is Ken. I thought maybe it was his dad or something.
1: All right. Yeah. And we had an anonymous donor as well as Ed Colby and Sean Jerram. And that got us to about $18.50. And then I remembered last night that our own DJ Sugar Monkey had texted me to add another $500. So that will take us over the $2,000 level, and we'll get into the next business challenge from the Performance and Recovery Center during the 10 o'clock show. So thank you to all our listeners. We are just inching towards that $120,000 goal. You helped us get a total of over $4,000 with that business challenge added on to your membership. So thank you. 963-0139 is the number to call. And also, as April said many times, get that KDNK app, hit the donate button in the top right corner, or just go to kdnk.org as well.
0: It's shiny and it's new and it smells like a new app.
1: Smells like something.
0: Thank you, Tracy, for all you do. Give us a call. You have here at 963-0139. A real life person, might even be Tracy, will answer that phone. Coming up next, we have Beth and Megan. It's One Hot Mama and Friend. So keep that donating coming, and thank you so much for helping us make it to this goal of $2,000 matched by All Valley Resource here in the Valley. And you know what that means? That means that was a $4,000 show. Go out and do something nice for somebody today. Hope I see you around. You and me, we're 8 men.

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0: Good morning.
1: Hello.
0: We're back together again.
1: We are. It's been far too long.
0: It must be membership drive or something.
1: It is. We prioritize a show together during this lovely season.
0: Yeah. I'm so glad that you're in the studio with me.
1: Thank you. It's been too long.
0: I know. Well, dear listener, I think we should just get into music.
1: Okay. I just want to give another shout out to Ape on the Dink. That was a great, great little morning of community radio.
0: It was. Yeah, and thanks to you, listeners. I mean, we have a long list of people to thank for joining during April's show, and we are hoping to keep that momentum up during our show, and we would love your support. 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
1: I feel it. It's going to be a good morning. Stay tuned.

0: 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More info, basaltlibrary.org. We have reached the final day of Katie and Kay's membership drive, and we'll be going all day and all night until we reach our $120,000 goal or get as close as possible. Here's everything we could find for you to start your weekend. Lift Up distributes food and pantry supplies at the Newcastle River Center from 9 a.m. to 1 p.m. today and at the Rifle Library from 11 to 2. The Aspen Literary Festival begins today at 5 o'clock at the Wheeler Opera House. Townline Trucks will host a family-friendly Dollypalooza fundraiser with a costume contest. That event starts at 5. Ken Gentry plays live at 7 p.m. The Pitkin County Library heads to Redstone for a summer open mic night. That goes from 6 to 8 this evening at the Redstone Art Gallery. The Crystal Theater shows the documentary The Stories We Tell at 5 p.m. and then turns right around for a 7 p.m. showing of Forgotten Island. Kay and the Neighborly play a pair of shows at the Paul Jazz Center in Aspen, first at 6:30, second at 9 p.m. Also at 7, Dickie Doo and the Zydeco Crew take the stage at the Ute Theater. The Basalt Library screens the original Jurassic Park movie tonight. That showing will be at the Basalt River Park at 7:30. Takao welcomes Root Beer Richie for a live performance. Music starts at 8 p.m. with Purse Thief opening the show. Also at 8, Steve's Guitars welcomes Angel Corsi for a live recording of his next solo album. This show is open to the public. And the first weekend of fall will be underway on Saturday. Here's a few more events. The Aspen Thrift Shop's annual sidewalk art sale starts at 10 a.m. tomorrow. Oktoberfest celebrations continue at Glenwood Caverns Adventure Park tomorrow from 10 to 6. And the Elks Lodge in Leadville will host Elktoberfest tomorrow from 11 a.m. to 11 p.m. You can keep your community in the loop about events and programming ideas by emailing calendar at kdnk.org. 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
1: Yeah. 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
2: So, should we talk about our theme for the day?
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1: Yeah. We are celebrating community radio today on the Mystery Train because it is our fall fun drive. And we, filtered through the airwaves of other community radio stations and pulled songs that were playing all around the country.
2: Yeah, it was so fun. It was Megan's grand idea, and I was on board because, of course, other than Katie and Kay, I will admit I do tune into other community radio stations and have had wonderful experiences visiting community radio stations when I travel and meeting staff of community radio at conferences through the Andy Zanka Youth Empowerment Program and Katie and Kay. So I just love community radio, so I loved your idea. Yeah. So thank you.
1: Yeah.
2: So that first song, Jim Croce, was off of KEXP.
1: Oh, yeah. KEXP up in Seattle. Those guys do a great job.
2: Yeah. And I didn't... That station is new. I'd heard of it, but I'd never checked it out. So nice choice. And then what did we hear after that? Oh, Bob Dylan.
1: Bob Dylan, One More Cup of Coffee.
2: Yeah, I pulled that off of KOTO and Telluride.
1: Oh, nice.
2: So
1: nice.
2: I grabbed that, tuned in on a Saturday morning, last Saturday, and Bob Dylan's One More Cup of Coffee. Perfect song for the morning.
1: Oh, yeah. Such a great song for the morning. Maybe you're having a one more cup of coffee. I would love one more cup of tea. I'm a tea drinker.
2: Yeah. You're a chai. You like chai.
1: Mm-hmm.
2: Yeah.
1: And black tea with honey and milk, should you, you know, out there in media land.
2: Cody's going to make fun of me right now, us for talking about our tea habits. Cody, don't do it. Okay, and then coming up, we have Blue Day by Don Gibson, which was pulled off of KRFC in Fort Collins, which was one of my... Oh, he's here to make fun of us.
1: Oh, no. Oh, I think we should play music. No, we're going to play music. Sorry, I'm DJing. We're going to play music.
2: He's here to make fun of us.
3: I just heard my name in the hallway.
1: Oh. You can come back later.
2: We welcome you later. Love you. So KRFC in Fort Collins is... You've visited there during an FCB...
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2: Yeah, super cool. And Megan and I both went to college there, so it was my first community radio station that I really got to know.
1: Oh, yeah.
2: Yeah. That in Kuvo.
1: I wish I was a part of the college station in college, but I was not.
2: Yeah, me neither.
1: I did other things.
2: Me too. Not as productive things as I should have been doing. Anyway, should we get back to the music?
1: Blue Boo Day here on KDNK. 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
1: I found that by tuning into WWOZ in New Orleans.
0: Oh, yeah.
1: I love that radio station so much. And we have ties to that radio station through KDNK.
0: We do. Shout out to Nola J. He does a show every other Saturday, 7 to 9, bringing you the New Orleans funk and soul.
1: Yeah. And Megan Weber of the Andy Zanke Youth Empowerment Program did an internship there.
0: Oh, I didn't know that about her.
1: Yes.
0: That would be super cool. It'd be cool to go do an internship at a bigger radio station.
1: Right. And WWZ is
0: not big. In my mind, they're big.
1: No, they're in my mind, they're big to New Orleans because everybody in New Orleans knows WWZ. And they have this music calendar that they play multiple times a day. And it lasts for minutes and minutes and minutes about how much music is in New Orleans. And they cover the Jazz Fest every spring. And it was really cool. During COVID, they did festing in place. So they, like, even though the festival wasn't going on, you could listen to old, you know,
0: old shows
1: during festival time. So great station. And I got to meet some of their staff. And they were looking at us for models of youth radio.
0: Nice.
1: And how to incorporate kids into radio.
0: Yeah.
1: Because you guys do such a good job of that. So.
0: Well, you guys, yeah. Andy Zanke Youth Empowerment Program does a great job.
1: Yes, they do. But you allow that on your airways, which is a key to community radio by providing access to everybody. So thank you for doing that.
0: Yeah. And if you're out there in Radio Land, support us providing access to everyone, because that's what we do here at Community Radio. 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Have a few people to give a huge thank you to. Thank you to Willow for making a donation online, as well as Mark and Debbie Brule. They are renewing their monthly donation to KDNK. Thank you guys so much. And also want to give a huge thank you to Kate Hudson. And those folks are joining us during our show this morning.
1: Awesome.
0: Thank you, thank you.
1: And you too can join us. I want to say that app is really great. Congratulations on the new app and the ability to donate on that app.
0: Oh, yeah.
1: Such an easy way.
0: And you can see our playlist, which is what I am grateful for right now in this moment.
1: Yeah.
0: And I'm old school and I'm like writing down the playlist, but today that's not the way it's happening.
1: Well, it's busy around here. And I've been traveling so much that it's so great to have that app and just plug it into my car. It makes it so much easier than the last one, and so exciting. Good job to everybody who made that happen.
0: Yeah, big thanks to Tracy and Public Media Apps and Chris and myself. We all worked on that along with the app developer, and so you can download it in your places that you do those things.
1: And you can donate right now. Go check it out. Click the donate button in the right hand corner.
0: Yep.
1: Yeah. Easy peasy. Join us now.
0: And I do want to let you know, before we heard from Earl King, we heard Yola Break the Bow from Stand for Myself.
1: I love Yola, but I had never heard that song, and I found that on KZMU in Moab. So I know a lot of Colorado people head over to Utah in certain various times of the year. So check out KZMU in Moab if you've never

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1: Yeah, they're part of Rocky Mountain Community Radio, which we are also a part of, and you can hear it like quite far along the I-70 corridor. I can't remember exactly where you can tune it in, but I was really impressed when I was driving there last and could tune in from, I think, almost like Cisco. I forget exactly where.
0: Anyway. Cool. They have a cute little station, mm-hmm. for sure. Also trying to do work with kids. So, okay.
1: Where Before that, next? We have one more song I want the listeners know about. Don Gibson played Blue Blue Day from The Essentials.
0: Oh, yeah. KRFC.
1: Oh, yeah.
0: Okay. Megan, which direction do you want to go?
1: Oh, man. Such a tough choice. Would love to go in the direction of thanking more donors on the airwaves.
0: Me too.
1: So thank you so much so far for making those donations. And we want you to know that your donations are being matched by the Performance and Recovery Clinic during this show. So thanks so much to them. Thanks to all the businesses who've been matching donations during the drive. We really, really appreciate you. And I forgot. We have the lost pet report, and we have one lost Australian mountain doodle lost 8 miles west of Aspen probably a week or so ago. And if you have seen this mountain doodle, give us a call at the studio line, 970-963-2976. Support for KDNK and the Lost Pet Report comes from RJ Paddywhack Pet Outfitter, providing food and supplies for all domestic pets and fish at their location in El Jebel. Open 7 days a week, Monday through Friday from 9 a.m. to 6:30 p.m. and weekends 10 a.m. to 5 p.m. More information at 970-963-1700. And I think, you know, Beth and I are celebrating community radio, and that means you just never know what you're going to get.
0: So I'm just going to click a button?
1: Mm-hmm.
0: Ooh.
1: I think so.
0: Ooh.
1: I don't know if you can say where it came from in the moment.
0: Ooh. I can. That's too much. I have the list, but you pick the song. Pick the song. Pick the song.
1: I don't know. I'm going for Tomorrow, Wendy. I don't know why.
0: Okay. Well, this song came from... Tomorrow, Wendy by who? Concrete Blonde. Yeah, I think this song came from the radio station in Grand Junction.
1: Oh, nice. KAFM.
0: KAFM. And shout out to Terry Glasnap and Amy, who have a connection with that radio station mm-hmm. in Grand Junction. I think Amy does a show over there.
1: Yeah.
0: I might be misspeaking, or she used to.
1: Yeah, we have a couple people that drive all the way from Grand Junction to do shows on KDNK. Terry is one of them.
0: So this song is I picked up from their radio station. Enjoy.
1: Thanks for keeping it tuned to KDNK.

0: Well, that choice from Grand Junction was kind of serendipitous because didn't we get a donation coming in from Grand Junction?
1: Yeah,
0: wow. Miss the beauty Heather, of community radio.
1: Miss Heather Sackett, former Carbondalian, but now Grand Junctionian. Thank you so much, Heather. Really appreciate you continuing to support KDNK, even though you are no longer here. And that's what's great about, I think, KDNK and community radio is wherever you go, you can tune in now thanks to our new app. And, I know there's lots of people that tune in near and far, and we so appreciate you listening, and we so appreciate you making a donation.
0: Yeah, I love the beyond the KDNK and beyond, because I alluded to, I've been traveling a lot, and I once was in Croatia, and I got to listen to wood splitting at Mountain Fair from Croatia, and it was hilarious.
1: That's amazing.
0: Yeah, Amy Henmarsh was just doing wood splitting, and I was in Croatia, and it was just this like small world moment where I felt like so connected to Carbondale, even though I was across the pond. Mm-hmm. So thanks for making it happen, everybody. Your donations make it happen. Keep the lights on here. Keep the radio going. Keep the staff happy. So come on.
1: Keeps all the programming you know and love flowing out to in all directions. The heartbeat of the radio sphere is what we are.
0: Indeed. What next?
1: Back into the music. I think we're going with Ween.
0: We got some Ween for you, and I pulled this off of KURU in Silver City, New Mexico.
1: Oh, big shout out to Raleigh Burley and John Fields. They have fled Carbondale, but they have found home in Silver City, and this is their radio station.
0: So, Ween, the song is Boys Club. Thanks for tuning in.

0: There's a lot of money being spent this fall on political campaigns. In fact, more money than ever is changing hands. An all-out effort by both parties and their allies to get their politicians elected. I'm Peter Overby, NPR's Power, Money, and Influence correspondent. I keep track of how politicians raise and spend their money, and I've turned up plenty of interesting connections among their donors. 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In an election season, getting good information can make all the difference in the world. So thank you.
1: Donate at kdnk.org. Thank you.

0: That was, if I can read.
1: Vince Guaraldi.
0: Thanks.
1: Yeah, Vince Guaraldi, and that came from Cahen in Salida.
0: Oh, shout out to Cahen.
1: Yeah.
0: Little LP station over in Salida. I know Sweet Jessup is going to play over there.
1: Has anyone visited that station?
2: I
1: never have.
2: Chris has, and he really liked it.
0: I have. It's like downtown, right downtown, old house. Two room, maybe three rooms.
1: Yeah.
0: Little station. The littlest station that could.
1: I remember when they came over to visit Katie and Kay, and they were like mesmerized by how much space we had and how many CDs and vinyl we had. And they were just getting started, and they were super excited. And I'd love to go visit them.
2: I'm super proud of our library, actually, compared to all of the stations I've been to.
1: Well, you should be.
2: Yeah.
1: I mean, it's your baby. You know the music in and out, and that's what makes it so magical, that we have human power behind every little nook and cranny of this station. If you've never witnessed it, you need to come check it out, please.
2: Well, a lot of folks have put their time and energy into it. A lot of volunteers, a lot of community service people, and then, you know, just the staff throughout the past, you know. I think of Luke Nessler and how serious he takes it, and Skip Naft before him, and Nancy Johnson now, who was Nancy Festa. She was a part of the music, whatever we call it, the music team.
1: The music team. Yeah.
2: Anyway, I really appreciate you and Megan, Beth.
1: Oh, you just made sincere eye contact with me. That made my heart feel good. Thanks.
2: Well, you've been here for a long time, both of you, and you really do represent that heartbeat, you know, that's in this building. And you know, for the people that stick around and put up with so much around here, there's a lot to put up with. It's a lot of herding of cats.
1: A lot of fun stuff to put up with, though. That's what makes it beautiful. It's just a good representation of community. I mean, it's a roller coaster, right? But we're all in it together.
2: After we were pitching for the news between like 5:50 and 6 during All Things Considered yesterday, with Catalina and Marilyn and Chris and myself, it's always like a high, you know, to get through the stress of it. And then when we were walking out, like high-fiving, Chris is like, the agony and the ecstasy.
1: Yeah, that's such a good way to say it. I mean, it's real. When you guys are in the heart of Membership Drive, you're really just like waiting and waiting and doing so much work to get it done. And you always get it done. I tell you every time, you'll get it done and it'll happen. Sometimes it takes longer and sometimes it takes less time, but it always gets done. But your heart is so in it, and you eat, sleep, and breathe it all year long. So thank you for being the staff that keeps it going and keeps that heartbeat going. And just, I mean, the music library speaks for itself of how much love is behind this place. And
2: I was thinking about, before this drive started, of making this sort of like Rambo bandana headband to put a tally mark for every membership drive I've gotten through. And this is my 34th consecutive.
1: No way. So,
2: and I know we're going to get there.
1: Yeah. If not,
2: I mean, we will today. I believe it. We can do it.
1: We got some
2: this evening.
0: We have a really big challenge to the listeners, because, you know, the culture at KD&K has always been to do membership drive until we reach the goal. And we are trying an experiment this time to see if we can put a little bookmarks on it and actually reach it Friday to Friday.
2: That's our bold, courageous leader, Megan Passmore.
1: And it's so, you're so close.
0: Trying something new, trying to, you know, just see what will happen.
1: You're so close, given that timestamp. Like, we're like almost there. We just need we need you, listener, and all the members to just make it happen. Just get it done. Let the staff breathe a little bit easier
2: and celebrate all community radio with these ladies right now by calling 970-963-0139 and, you know, celebrate with us. Come in. We'll be here all day.
1: Walk that check over. Walk those extra dollars over. Every cent matters. Every cent counts. Every cent feels good.
0: It does feel good. 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
1: It really does. I you know, normally when my monthly bills come in and I see, oh, that outlet charged me $10 for whatever account I had to make, makes me kind of cringe. 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I'm like, oh, that makes me feel good. That makes my heart feel good. I don't mind that reoccurring donation that comes through. It's an easy way to support. It makes you feel good. You wake up knowing that you're supporting your democracy in action.
0: You got it. This is KDNK, Carbondale Community Access Radio, Glenwood Springs, Carbondale, the Roaring Fork Valley, and beyond.
1: She's such a rule follower, getting that little...
2: Gotta get in there.
0: I want to get back to the music.
1: Oh, really? But Chris is here.
3: I was just going to make one quick announcement that okay. We will finally have hats, hopefully this afternoon. So,
1: ooh, cool.
3: If folks want to come by, that's another reason to come by. You can come see the new hats. So we'll have those too.
1: Thanks, right. Chris. Thanks, Cody.
3: Rock on, gals.
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1: We love KDNK because it's our little community radio station, and I think people really listen to and respect KDNK and all the different programming. 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
2: Thanks to Amelia Potvin for that commentary. Probably going back a few years, but the words still ring true.
3: Yeah, that was Stacey Stein interviewing her, so it had to be like 12, 13 years ago.
2: Yeah.
3: At least. Cool. I love hearing those from the archives.
2: I know, me too.
3: Yeah.
2: This is KDNK, member-owned since 1983, and we are in the midst of our fund drive, and I have some folks that I want to give a huge thank you to. I want to give a big thank you to Conscious Living Collective, and they are happy to support this amazing station and all KDNK does for the community. Thank you, Candace. Appreciate your donation. Appreciate your words of support. And we also want to give a huge thank you to Emily Jurek. She's making an extra donation this morning, and as well as Mark Taylor. Thank you. Thank you. I think we've met that business challenge, Grant.
3: Yay. Thanks, Ooh. Everybody.
2: Thank you. Thank you.
3: Keep it going. Keep it going. Yep. Keep those phones lighting up.
2: We are less than $20,000 away from reaching our fall fund drive goal. And
3: that was cute. Megan just did a dance in the studio. She's like, yay!
2: You know, I'm very excited. I get really excited about these things.
3: I understand why. But I interrupted you.
2: Oh, that's okay. I just want to let folks know that we have another really generous a different type of challenge. Will Smith and Sue Hamerton from Leadville, they're generously offering a donor advised fund challenge. We want to let you know that they are matching. If you have a donor advised fund and are Will and Sue will match your donation up to $5,000. And that is super generous of them, and we hope you take them up on that offer. I know it's probably something you have to like get in the works, but if you want to let us know that you've made a donor advised fund, then give us a call at the station, 970-963-0139. And you can always just donate at kdnk.org.
3: And there's more people to thank on there. Do you see that?
2: Oh, whoa.
3: Yeah.
2: Oh my gosh.
3: Great news. More people.
2: Thanks for keeping it tuned. Yeah.
3: You want me to thank him?
2: Yeah, yeah.
3: Oh, I get to thank him. No, it's okay. We got Angus Barber, a.k.a. DJ Sugar Monkey, and Brenda Bigelow, Larry and Lisa Singer, and David Weisong, my father, coming in with a donation. Aww. Yeah. And thanks to all of them for getting us to that business challenge match. That's exciting. And
2: it looks like we might have another one on the books.
3: Oh, my gosh.
2: I think from Valley Hopper, we will let you know in a little bit. We'll get back to the music. And I do want to just let you also know Larry Singer. He is Dr. Roots, playing noon to two on Sundays.
3: Oh, nice. So two DJs coming in this hour.
2: Yeah.
3: Thanks, everybody. All right. Super cool. Where are we going next? We have some aloha for you. Since we're keeping it to our theme of celebrating all things community radio, I found this song when I popped in to listen to KKCR in Kauai, which is a cute little radio station on the north end of the island, tucked into the rainforest. It's just a beautiful little radio station that was in there. When I visited them, they were also in their fall membership drive, and I gave them a new member, and I got some stickers and got Cody a t-shirt, and they were all about giving me a tour of the radio station.
2: Nice.
3: So yeah, every station is so welcoming whenever I visit, which is so great. And I actually took all of that advice from Big Daddy. He says he never misses an opportunity to go visit a community radio station when he travels. And so whenever Big Daddy told me that as a fellow DJ here, I was like, okay, Dan, that's great. I'm going to try and do that along my travels. And it always proves to be a good experience. So yeah. Encourage you, if you've never popped in this station, come on down.
2: Yeah, we'd love to see you. 76 2nd Street in downtown Carbondale. Our doors open, our arms are open. And we thank you for making that donation. Thank you for just being you and being listening.
3: And here's the aloha from KKCR. Enjoy.

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0: And tune in at 4 for Express Yourself. This week, we chat with Purse Thief band singer and poet Raphael Vigilantix, opening at Taka tonight. A conversation with artist Megan George and painter Michael Kinsley. Plus, Kat Hardy has a fun surprise from a member of the Wailers. And we have a fun surprise. Well, actually, it's no surprise. We are in our fall fun drive and have a couple people to thank. Want to give a huge thank you to the Martin family, as well as Bob, listening in Glenwood. Bob says, KDNK makes me happy. The variety of music is unprecedented. Thanks, Bob. We are enjoying our show today. We are celebrating community radio. Son of a gumbo.
2: Hello, hello, ladies. You're doing a great job this morning, as always. It's always lovely to have you both in the studio. I think it's just it's such good public radio vibes with you two in here for the mystery train. Did we already thank David Weissong, Beth?
1: We did thank him. Okay. Thanks, Dad. And the Martin family is my sister. So thank you to the Martin family, my nephews, and my brother-in-law. And I guess he called you, and what did he say? That I'm going to pay him.
2: Yeah, he said you'll pay him back.
1: Right.
2: We also want to thank...
0: We are paying you back, actually.
1: Yeah, exactly. I'm paying you back right now, Dad. And you've also done my radio show with me multiple times. So you've gotten your fill.
2: We'd also like to thank Paula Evans. Paula just called and donated as well. And she wanted us to play. She had a request to play Chris Cook.

0: Cody, an artist from Gunnison. So I think we'll have to track down one of Chris's CDs here, but we'll see if we can do that before the top of the hour. And we have some amazing new members, Marin Waller and Skylar Seepley from up in Willits, who called and made a donation. Thank you guys so much. We'll get you on that volunteer list as well. And so we have met not only the business challenge from the Performance and Recovery Clinic, thanks Dr. Joe, also we had a quick business challenge from the Valley Hopper, so thanks to Marty Calkins at the Valley Hopper for shuttling folks around the Roaring Fork Valley. Marty will be definitely taking care of lots of y'all, getting you to the Eagle Airport and the Grand Junction Airport when the Aspen Airport closes down for a few months next year. So valleyhopper.com. Yeah, one more thanks to Marty. He's a great supporter of the community. You can always catch him and Marlon around with their dog Bella and their little one as well. So yeah, Valley Hopper did a business challenge and we just blew right through it thanks to Marin and Skylar. So we'll thank Performance and Recovery Clinic and Valley Hopper a few more times. We want to give you all the love. You know, you love us, and we don't want to just skip right past you just because we were lucky enough to get some good donations. So thanks, Megan and Beth, for and Rainey. Hi, Rainey.
1: I know she shouldn't be in here.
0: It's membership drive,
1: well,
0: you know.
1: I couldn't keep her outside today, but
2: she was just excited about community radio.
0: Yeah, Rainey's a pet member. Patsy Klein is hanging out in the office taking phone calls and trying on the new hats. The new hats have arrived.
1: Oh, yeah,
0: so if you've been holding out for a KD&K hat, come see us right now.
1: Pats has a hat on. Awesome.
0: There might be photographic evidence if we can keep the hat on her long enough to take a picture.
1: All right. Thanks, Tracy.
0: Thank you.
2: Yeah. And thank you, dear listener. Thanks for joining our party. If you would like to make a donation, the place to do it, kdnk.org, 970-963-0139.

0: someone to love. We hope you love Katie and Kay. People like us, talking heads.
1: That was a great song. I guess I hadn't heard that song in a really long time, but I found that off of WOWD in Tacoma, Washington.
0: Mm. Have you been there?
1: I have not been there. I think the reason I learned about that radio station originally is because we had a graduate of the Andy Zanka Youth Empowerment Program who moved to Tacoma and was doing work or DJing at that radio station.
0: There's so many great things about public radio. 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Want to give a big thanks again to Performance and Recovery Clinic and the Valley Hopper for their business challenges during our show. Thank you, thank you. And those challenges were matched by a long list of folks. And you can find info about Valley Hopper's shuttle services to local airports and more at thevalleyhopper.com. And I want to give a big thank you to Mr. Doug
1: Morgan on the Front Range, coming in with a donation.
0: Yeah, listening in Denver, right?
1: He's at work in Denver right now, yes. And
0: thanks, Doug.
1: He's kind. He kind of participates in both membership drives historically.
0: Mm-hmm.
1: Which is very kind of you. Thank you. And
0: also want to give a thank you to Heather Ramsey, coming in online from Glenwood Springs. Thank you, thank you.
1: And we have about 15 more minutes of our show, and you can be a hero, and you can just keep on rolling in these donations. The time is now. We are nearing our end. If you think about the timestamp of a 1 week membership drive, we're getting there.
0: Yeah.
1: We got to keep the momentum going during the deep and all afternoon, but I think you can do it, Megan. You can go into the weekend being like, we made it.
0: To you, the listener, you can make it happen.
1: You can.
0: And yeah, stick around. The Deep is coming up. Chris and Cody always play. You know, I think they're also kind of like a mystery train. You never know which direction those boys are going to go.
1: And that's why I love it. It's something you don't want to miss on a Friday afternoon. They take over the afternoon airwaves, mm-hmm. and we have a song to lead you into the afternoon. I found this song off of
0: KBUT.
1: Yeah, KBUT in Gunnison, which is another great regional radio station. You have connections to them, right, Megan?
0: Yeah, KBUT. They are a part of Rocky Mountain Community Radio. There's 21 stations across the Mountain West, many of which are in Colorado, and one up in Jackson Hole, Salt Lake City, and northern New Mexico, and KZMU out in Moab, as well as KRCL in Salt Lake City. Anyway, we are a collection of community radio stations, and we share stories. So our local stories from Marilyn Gleason and Catalina Villarreal not only get broadcast out over the KD&K airwaves, but they get broadcast out over through our connection to these other community radio stations. 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And last Thursday, we had a call-in show on water. Carolyn Yannis and Luke Runyon. Carolyn Yannis is the climate reporter for Rocky Mountain Community Radio, and Luke Runyon runs the water desk in Boulder. And those guys were in the on-air studio talking water, talking the Colorado River. And we were live broadcasting from KD&K out over seven stations, including KBUT.
1: Super cool.
0: Yep.
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1: 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Headlines. Very good. We are wrapping it up here, and I think you have some more people to thank.
2: This time, like, flew by, Beth.
1: I know, so fun.
2: Didn't we just get in here?
1: Yeah, I really thank you for picking today's theme of checking out other community radio stations. 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You can tell by my obnoxious talking about it, about every radio station, but it's just so great. So I appreciate you coming up with the theme, and it was fun. We had a really eclectic music.
2: That we did.
1: And, Cody came in a few times like, what the heck is this? And I said, well, it's a smattering of community radio all over. Pretty much, we stayed kind of west, but that's okay.
2: It's okay. It's where we are.
1: Yeah, it's true. So you have one more person to thank?
2: I think so, yeah. 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Thanks so much. 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
2: And we have a song just for you.
1: We do. Thanks, Megan, for this song request. 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
1: Yep. 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

This is KDNK, Carbondale Community Access Radio, Glenwood Springs, Carbondale, the Roaring Fork Valley, and beyond. Thank you so much to Beth and Megan. That was fun. The vibes are really great over here at the station right now. We're really enjoying all the people calling in, coming by, getting on the internet, getting on the app. Whatever way works for you to help us, let's make this a magnificent finale today, hopefully, and we won't have to bug you at all. But yeah, thank you so much to all the folks who've donated already. We'll get a whole list here at some point, but I got to get this show underway, I think, first. 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And Cody, my co-pilot here, he's out there in orbit. He'll be back for the second half of the show at least, so come by and say hello to him, and say hello to me if you want, and give us a call. Once again, the number is 970-963-0139. The website is kdnk.org. We got our business challenge. Thank you so much to Performance and Recovery Clinic and the Valley Hopper and all of our businesses that have been matching donations during the drive. And thank you now to Redstone Cliffs Lodge. We've got a $500 match on the table. Let's see if we can knock this out and, keep moving and, get right past that. Thank you so much. Give us a donation if you can. Any amount matters to us. We're going to the theme for me, I think, been thrown around. I was almost going to go on a deep dive into a Celtic world, but we'll hold that for another rainy day, hopefully, in the future. But I instead went down the road of kind of reflecting back through a lot of my things that I've noted down from listening on the radio, listening to KDNK. It's fun to be a DJ, but it's also a wonderful experience to be a listener and to just discover so much music on KDNK. So all the music I'm going to play this hour and next will be things that I originally heard on air, listening to my radio, that other DJs found and promoted on the station. And some of them I might remember who actually played it, but in some of the cases, it's just from the KDNK universe to the radio sphere. So yeah, support the heartbeat of the radio sphere. Give us a donation. This first one, probably you've heard this one, but it's a good one. It's one we all know. Well, I don't know if we all know, but it's a

0: Hey, this is Michael Franti here from Spearhead, and I just wanted to say that community radio has meant a lot to me in my life, both as a listener, as a kid. It gave me a new window to the world, bringing me music that I didn't hear anywhere else and messages about the world that I didn't hear other places. And as an adult, community radio has supported my musical career, and I'm very grateful for that. And, you know, community radio has been under attack all around this nation. And it's very important that we support it. And if we don't, it might not always be there like it's been there for us in the past. So please be supportive and kick down those donations in all denominations, in any currency, big or small. Thank you.
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2: 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Listen to Michael Franti there. Thank you so much, Michael Franti, for that testimonial. And Tracy's in here with me. How's it going?
3: It's going lovely, Chris. Thanks for sitting in and playing so much good music. One of the most eclectic and prolific selectors here at the station. You can catch Chris sometimes like 7 days a week on the station. Tune in at 3 a.m. He might just be here hanging out, playing all across the board. Always good vibes. So thank you, Chris, for everything you do as well as when you're on the clock here at the station. Very much the soul of community radio as a Carbondale native, and yeah, we really appreciate you, man. And yeah, we've got I believe a $500 business challenge from Redstone Cliffs Lodge, and we have just blown almost all the way through that with one donation.
2: Thank you, Bruce.
3: Thanks to the Angie. 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And that is just a great representation of what how you can break down what community radio does for you. We think we're worth at least $1 a day, and it's really nice to see somebody who feels that community radio touches his life every single day of the year. So thank you to Sardo, and that means we've still got, you know, $100 or so left of the Redstone Cliffs Lodge. Nice. Thanks to Boston Bruce for that. Kind donation from your great place of places to stay up by the Crystal River.
2: Yeah, and Sardo, that's the, I think we call that the Everyday People membership after the famous who's that by the I'm drawing a blank. Somebody call in and remind me. Anyway, Stand is what's the other West song by them. Anyway, thanks to everybody for supporting us, and thanks to Redstone Cliffs Lodge, and thanks to Tracy and everyone here who's been pulling extra shifts to try to do this in a sprint. And we're feeling good. We've got great momentum right now. We've got a great vibe in the studio. Come on by. We got all the t-shirts and hats and things arranged. We'd love to have your support. We'd love to have you come by. We'll give you a tour or whatever.
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2: Yeah.
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3: Give us a call at 963-0139. 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

0: 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It's amazing, just on a given day or week or throughout the year, how many distinct voices from this exact region are featured on KDNK in one way or another. I personally am so grateful for KDNK. It's been a really big part of my professional development. My name is Raleigh Burley, editor of the Sopra Sun, and I started in the news department here at KDNK back in 2016, so almost 10 years ago. And Yesenia, I've seen you really grow on the airwaves as well. You're also engineering today.
1: Yes.
0: Can you speak to the ways in which you've been empowered by our community radio station?
1: Yes. Well, having this opportunity has definitely let me be more confident in my voice and in general work towards my moral, which are like supporting my community by helping them on what matters to my community as well as what matters to me. I'm also very thankful for this opportunity at KDNK and at Sopra Sun. They also have definitely helped me develop my professionalism in many ways, and I've done this for about 2 years.
0: Oh, we are so, so, so fortunate to have you be a part of our team, Yesenia. Thank you.
2: 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And thanks.
3: 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It's 12:31, and you are tuned to KDNK. And what did we hear there, man? Playing some things that tickled my fancy, I guess, over the years listening to KDNK, and we heard, like, Simande, I'm not sure how to say that. Brothers on the Slide, we heard from the Young Rascals, Hound Dog Taylor, Sir Douglas Quintet, the Tokyo Police Club, and Black Pumas. And, yeah, you can see all the details about it on the app. If you download that, I think those will show up. And support for KDNK comes from you. 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We've got great momentum and hoping to continue that. If you are sitting on the sidelines, come on. And call your friends or whatever. 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We've got new hats and stuff. So come get those. Speaking of Raleigh there, wonderful Raleigh, thank you for all of his contributions to KDNK over the years, and even from afar, he's contributed some reporting down in Silver City. I'm going to play a song that he put me on to, I don't know, getting close on maybe 8 years ago or something, I don't know how long ago it was, but this is a Perota Chingo. It's a Chilean band that he's a big fan of, and I always love this song. It's kind of good for a gray and rainy-ish day today, I feel like. So, hope you enjoy it. And if you do enjoy all of the different variety of programming on KDNK, once again, the phone number here is 970-963-0139. 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We also are doing the membership or the Potato Day record sale next weekend, coming right up, and so we will be turning right around and doing a bunch of vinyl processing. 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Let's hear what's going to be next. Oh, we're going to play that thing for Raleigh. Let's hear Canción Pequeña.

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12: Yours.
13: Oh, that was it's fun. Yours. Membership or a DJ meeting. That was super cute.
12: Yeah, we did a fun DJ meeting out in the park this fall, and I loved it. It was such a nice vibe, and it was really fun because we got to take a picture again with like an almost entirely different group of DJs as we're in the one last year. So it'll be
13: oh,
12: fun.
13: Really?
12: Well, I mean, not entirely. There's some stalwarts.
13: You should just
12: for
13: like.
12: Sure. Yeah,
13: them
12: we could do. Yeah, we'll do an old school cutout. We would never. We'd never try to use more newfangled techniques. but anyway, we had a fun time. But one loss of that is the sound quality with like a microphone. We tried it once over there, and it was atrocious.
13: You know, like the swing squeaking and kids yelling and
12: yeah,
13: popping in the mic.
12: Yeah, some bus arriving by the pool. Somebody jackhammering over the pool. So anyway, we didn't get too many recordings this year, but we have so much of such a trove. So it's fun to go back always and hear stuff. And that one from Rally and Yesenia was beautiful. So many good reasons to call and support Match Redstone Cliffs Lodge. We still have $150 apparently to get through on that one. We should let's pick it up, pick up the phone or go on the internet or get on the app and match the
13: Redstone Cliffs Lodge.
12: Yeah,
13: we
12: Bruce.
13: Love that place.
12: Yeah,
13: we stayed there in the second week of August, and there's a jacuzzi under a gazebo. And you can go dip in the Crystal River. It's like right on the Crystal River. Watching the sunset there to the west, seeing the red cliffs and everything, or the mountains in the background.
12: Yeah, it's right next door to Propaganda Pie and all the other stuff downtown. So
13: true,
12: it's pretty good to like, you can be, there's stuff to do around it. It's not out in the boonies, really.
13: We love Bruce
12: and Angie. And I want to give a shout out to Lori, who donated last night. And I had such a fun time with you guys at the bingo night on Wednesday. I know we had kind of slim attendance at that after we had so many other blowout events. I think we might have worn people out, but
13: it's always an event here 24/7.
12: Well, for those who showed up, I think there were bingo prizes aplenty to be won, so that's the advantage of not too many people show up is you know, one person won two sheets at once somehow. Anyway, so but there were some good prizes, and thanks to Lori and everybody who was there and donated there, and everybody who's been donating. We want to thank Carrie said KDNK is literally my favorite thing about Carbondale. Keep up the badassery. So we love that. And Devin Child came in on a monthly membership. Thank you, Devin. We really appreciate you. And Molly and Steve, thank you for your donations, and congratulations on getting up to the Blues and Brews Festival with our tickets. I'm sorry you had there was a little bit of snafu-ery around camping, apparently, but they figured it out, and I think they ended up right in the middle of things.
13: Nola J was checking in with us yesterday, and he said he hung out with them a little bit, and
12: nice.
13: That they were having a great time.
12: Yeah.
13: He had a lot of great things to say about the Blues and Brews down in Telluride.
12: Yeah, I mean, John Batiste, everybody knows that guy's an incredible performer and musician in general, and he was just the tip of the iceberg. So, and then Ivy we want to thank as well, and gosh, there's a huge list of people. We're going to have to, you know, hopefully we're going to get to read that whole list if you guys really pick up the pace here.
13: Yeah, if we get a few people at about the $5,000 level. I know some of you can do that.
12: Yeah, I believe that can happen. And if you've got a business or something you want to throw down and just make this into like a Mondo Match situation.
13: Mondo Match.
12: We'll do like a 5X thing or something here and like just blow this thing out of the water. So
13: I don't even know what that means. Like, well, Chris is about to show us.
12: Yeah. I don't know if I could summon my inner, like, TED Talk.
13: 5X.
12: You know, yeah, 5Xing your new moving of the needle of the... Oh, well. Let's see. What should I play next? Didn't think about that. I like this
13: live
12: one.
13: And spontaneous.
12: I like this one. I've been playing... Oh, I'm talking too loud. I've been playing this... I've been playing stuff that I heard on KDNK that I was like in my car or not in the station and had to like Shazam or whatever, like, or take down a note or record it or whatever. And so they're all ones that kind of inspired me.
13: Do you remember? Well, I've never used Shazam or even really seen it in action. But do you remember the days of, you know, yeah, you were talking about writing it down, but have you ever called a KDNK DJ to ask them what they're playing?
12: Oh, yeah. I used to do that back before much more.
13: That's literally like the first time I ever heard or, you know, talked with DB.
12: Mm.
13: I pulled over on Highway 82 into El Jabal just to call him and ask him what he was playing and like, 2009 or something.
12: Wow.
13: And also Drea Marsh, Soul Sister Drea. I remember like driving up to my cabin up in Missouri Heights and just calling her when she used to do the Sunday night funky Phantom Troll Booth show.
12: Oh, nice.
13: Like, what the heck is this?
12: She did a great show just this last Saturday, I think that was.
13: Nice.
12: She was in here. She does a great show. So, yeah, she's taken over for Stephen Wolf. We want to shout out Stephen Wolf, too. Was holding down jazz on Saturday night for so long and also donated during the drive. And we love you. And we also love you, Drea. So it's just so many cool DJs.
13: Now, technology has changed a lot and we have a new app and everyone is raving about it. And you know, everyone's saying that you can just click on it and it says what you're playing. I mean, I don't think that's 100%.
12: It doesn't correct, work on my, what really bungles it is when we start digging into our vinyl library and playing random, really obscure things that haven't had too many digital spins. It hasn't been imprinted on the robot.
13: It's on the DJ. We're going to have to start cracking the whip on the DJs, and they're going to have to start typing in everything they're playing in the spinatron. Watch out.
12: I don't know. We used to do that during Sound Exchange, but anyway. I think we're getting people are waving at us just to stop talking, I think.
13: They want to come and talk, but just Megan, we're going to just axe them.
12: Oh, okay. Yeah. What we're axing you to do is go online and make a donation to KDNK, kdnk.org. Give Tracy a call, 970-963-0139. Let's hear
13: the play button.
12: Let's hit the play button. Yeah, let's this is
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1: My name is Paige, but I'm just a simple cook. 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

0: Oh, man, what kind of lefty hootenanny is this?
1: 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You're listening to KDNK in Carbondale. Stay tuned.
2: No, you are guano. The race is not for the swift.
3: You're dead.
2: But for who can endure.
3: You're dead. Bury the boy.
4: Serpent will die. Yeah, man. Yeah, man.
5: Hello, hello.
6: Love it.
7: I'm just putting you on the spot. Go to town.
5: Maybe you and Chris can switch so Chris can collaborate.
7: All right, I'll introduce you. Now we're joined in the studio by Beth Weissong. She's back.
5: Woo!
7: She can't get enough of it.
5: I am back.
7: And the one and only Alejandra Rico. And I totally recognize you,
5: Alan Porter.
7: Yeah. I've seen your face around the valley forever.
5: Old timers from the valley.
8: Yeah. Alan Porter stopped by.
5: Clayman Springs Middle School. 20 years ago.
8: Yeah. Yes, Alejandra, Alan Porter, and myself taught at Glenwood Springs Middle School and met there. And we've just all ran into each other in the hallway here at KD&K because Alan popped in to write a check and renew his membership. He's a loyal donor to KD&K. So thanks, Alan Porter.
6: Yeah, definitely. Great to be here.
8: We're listening to some good tunes from Cody Lee and Chris, and just a good afternoon to be a part of this beautiful radio station.
5: And Megan is cranking the numbers in the office for a new update on numbers.
8: we're getting there, guys. Let's make it happen.
7: We're so close.
6: A couple more hours.
7: I would say a great reason to support today is just to give Megan a break. Let her rest, you know? She's back there like trying to eat lunch and
5: crunching
7: the numbers. Yeah. I was like, come on, Megan, you can just go outside.
8: She left the building for 14 minutes to grab some food and came back because she doesn't want to miss a beat. So light up those phones for the staff, for Cody Lee and Chris and all the hardworking staff that make this radio station happen, or stop by. Somebody's walking through the door right now.
6: Yeah.
8: And you can be a part of it.
7: Oh, John Fulcrud. And we have to give a big shout out to Vicky Brown, if you didn't already.
5: Yes.
6: Okay.
7: We love Vicky Brown. She's been in the hood forever and been a longtime supporter of KD&K. And she's one of our Pepino's council, you know. I think it's as important as the town council in Carbondale sitting at a table at Pepino's and talking about all things that are important in the universe.
6: Yeah.
7: Looking at the Super Sun is what Chris said.
8: Well, Alan, you've been a member for a long time of KD&K. A
6: couple years now, yeah.
8: What brings you back every
6: year? Oh, I just got an email today, and I said, I forgot to pay my Sarah and I's yearly subscription. So we decided to come on down and cut the check, keep everything running, get music on.
8: What's important to you about KD&K?
6: Oh, the community access radio, great tunes, the DJs. Just all the things you want to have in a good small town. So, feel lucky to have that.
8: Yeah.
6: Yeah.
8: I would agree. Grateful every day for KD&K.
5: Beth Weissong, tell us about what made you become a member and when. You were just saying that story in the hallway, and Chris said, we need to bring it to the airwaves.
8: Oh, I've told this story before, but I guess I'm telling you again why I became a KD&K member. Well, truthfully, it was because of Alejandra Rico. She did a radio show on Saturday afternoon. What was the name of it?
5: This Train.
8: And
5: many years
8: ago. She introduced me to the radio station, and I happened to be, around that time, moved from Glenwood to Carbondale, and I was living across the street from KD&K.
6: Literally
8: across the street from KD&K, and I was listening to her show, and then I got turned on to a bunch of different shows. And of course, I wasn't donating, and for probably that first year, and I was like, I'm living across the street and I'm listening to this radio station. I should probably walk over and support my local radio station. And I did. I came and gave you a check during this train, and I haven't looked back since. It was the best train I jumped on.
5: Oh.
6: Bring it back.
8: Yes.
5: And then fast forward, you became the director of Andy Sanka Youth Empowerment Program for how long?
8: I was with the organization for 13 years.
5: Wow.
6: Nice.
8: I've since exited, but it's still rocking. Shout out to the ASYEP team. You're just doing amazing things. Mm-hmm. And yeah, that was a cool experience. I was standing in a different apartment in Carbondale. I moved to another apartment, and I was standing there, and I was listening to Katie and Kay, and I heard Stacey Stein, and she was working with the kids on the radio. And I thought in my head, gosh, it would be cool to work with kids on the radio, because I'm an educator, and I had the thought. I didn't verbalize it. I had the thought. And then I met her in person for the first time through another nonprofit, and she invited me to come over and work with the kids. And then 13 years later, I got to be a part of it.
7: Beth, I would say that in my experience of what I've seen around here, that you really laid a strong foundation for the ASYEP program. And I know a lot of people put a lot of energy into it since, 2000, about then?
8: Yeah.
7: And now it's just, it seems like it's strong, it's on the ground, and it has deep roots. And to see that we have, you know, youth DJs now running the show with Brendan Gerardo and Adele Kraft, it's amazing.
8: Well, I definitely think people before me laid a strong foundation, and then I just got
7: to
8: be a part
7: of it. But you were there for a long time.
8: Well, I was, and it was such an important part of my life. Don't get me all teary-eyed here. But you're exactly right. The thing that I'm most happy about and prideful about is that Brendan and Adele and Megan Weber and Parker are all ASYEP alums.
5: Oh,
8: all
5: wow.
8: Four of them were DJs at some point in their life, mostly, you know, elementary and middle school. And now they're running the organization, which says a lot about the mission of empowering youth who can go back and become, you know, staff of that.
5: Yeah, actually, I remember when I was working for ASYEP, Adele was still very young, and she came in and she just knew what she was doing, and I just kind of stepped out, like, okay, this girl really knows what little middle school or high school, I don't know what she, but she was.
6: Process.
5: It is like, okay, you can run this. You don't need a mentor here.
8: And that is the cool part when you get a new adult to hang out with the kids here. The kids ultimately end up training the adult on how to become a DJ, because they do. I mean, Adele basically trained me, so because she was here before I was as a middle school student. So, but thanks, Cody, for mentioning ASYEP, because you know I could talk about it for 48 hours straight. But the reason, really, truly, the reason that it's possible, well, I still say it could be replicated anywhere, but the beauty of it is that Katie and Kay gives them the airtime, 6.5 hours a week, and that is so vital to the organization. Yeah. Like, we have the platform for an authentic audience for kids, and Katie and Kay, you know, by making a donation to Katie and Kay, you're ultimately, that trickles down to ASYEP, even though it's separate organizations, you're giving the airtime to the kids.
7: Yeah,
8: so
7: we provide the space.
6: Huge.
7: I think it's one of the most important things that Katie and Kay does, and I think we have one of the best youth programs in the world.
8: I would agree.
6: Yeah.
8: So thanks, Katie and Kay.
7: Your membership dollars make that happen. And that means that if you haven't yet, you need to step up. Today, we're saying, is the last day of our 1 week pledge drive that we started last Friday. And we're trying to wrap it up. We're so close right now. We could smell it. And give us a call at 970-963-0139. Talk with Megan Passmore, or stop by, check out the new shirts, and the new hats just came in hot off the press. They look really good.
5: And the reason why it's only 1 week is because the intention is to lift the weight on everybody, especially staff, for 2 weeks. Imagine being under that pressure, trying to ask people for money every day at all times, and it gets tiring for them, it gets tiring for the audience. And if you are you have been waiting or doubtful, anything that you give
7: us the push,
6: adds, get in here.
5: Adds up.
7: Give us the push to get back to regular programming, please.
8: You could be a part of the I don't know if it's the first ever, but a week getting it done in 1 week would how amazing.
5: 120,000. I think that during the pandemic, we were able to raise up the $88,000 in about a week. But it was less money, and it was right off the pandemic when people realized how much KD&K was a valuable piece on the equation as of a community of keeping us all together somehow when we couldn't in the face-to-face. And so this is a new paradigm of shift of 1 week for $120,000 because things keep changing. Things changed in the global and in the national, and now the change needs to be stepped up and show up here in our very special village.
7: Come and join the family. Yes. Right now, come and stop by the station at 2nd and Main in downtown Carbondale, or go to kdnk.org and click on donate.
8: Donate.
7: Or give us a call, 970.
8: Thanks, Alan Porter, for stopping by.
9: Yeah, yes. Keep the tunes rolling.
5: Thank you, Alan. 0139.
7: Yeah. Yeah. Thanks, Alan.
5: Yeah, come and share your own story. Come and these folks here are very welcoming. They are happy to share the airwaves with everybody. And come and tell us your story.
7: Let's get back to the music.

0: That's right, folks. It's Katie and Kay's fall membership drive. We're wrapping it up this afternoon. Hopefully we can be celebrating on, you know, maybe just on All Things Considered. We'll just step on the news and be reading all of the fine names of all of the donors.
1: Yeah, thank you so much to everybody. It's a furious rush of donations coming in, which is so cool. Thank you all so much. And I believe we're somewhere around $12,000 to $13,000 to go in this membership drive, which that is doable. That is really doable. I was getting real pessimistic yesterday and the day before that I was like, well, we'll do Monday, whatever. But now I'm like, oh, I can taste this. We

0: could actually like have a weekend off and not worry about it.
1: Did we meet the Redstone Cliffs Lodge matching grant already? We blew that out of the water.
0: We blew that thing out of the water long ago. We should
1: thank
0: get
1: you
0: Tracy
1: so much.
0: Probably has something else maybe.
1: Thank you so much to Redstone Cliffs Lodge up in Redstone for supporting KDNK throughout the years. 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So she's
0: Steve Kushner with 350. 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Shout out to Fred Malo. 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
1: And tune in at 4 today for Express Yourself. This week, we'll chat with purse thief, band singer, and poet Raphael Vigilantix, opening at Taka tonight. A conversation with artist Megan George and painter Michael Kinsley. Plus, Cat Hardy has a fun surprise from a member of the Wailers.
0: Nice.
1: All that and more. And all of us at Carbondale Arts and the KDNK crew are always working hard to bring you Express Yourself every Friday at 4 p.m. to talk about the arts and happenings with music and everything throughout the Roaring Fork Valley.
0: Absolutely. So many great things going on here. Just having a fun afternoon here. Please come on by. The hats are going fast. We have the, we have like 10 hats that are this, it's the, you know, the Quran. It's the that's what the hunters, I think they use that language, not that
1: hunters. No, we have a camo hat with
0: we have a camo hat,
1: like
0: we
1: bright orange that. KDNK letters.
0: We have five
1: and
0: left,
1: like, flying out the door.
0: They're already gone. We have four left. So yeah, it's
1: we'll get more.
0: We have some nice.
1: If you give us money, we'll get more.
0: We might, or it's just a no. This is a today thing. I think only basically those are going to be gone.
1: And
0: you will have known that you brought your shining sword forward, and you know, slayed the membership dragon for us. So
1: that's what I was just at the Michaelmas celebration at full celebrate, like a performance at the Waldorf School on the Roaring Fork. Big shout out to them for being supporters of KDNK throughout the years.
0: Yeah,
1: but got to see like preschool through eighth graders do the whole slaying of the dragon.
0: Oh, really?
1: Yeah, it was really sweet. So
0: that's funny that I randomly mentioned.
1: Oh,
0: that.
1: Yeah, because you are tuned in to the radio sphere,
0: the heartbeat of the radio sphere.
1: Yeah, Chris. So you too can slay that dragon and support KDNK Community Radio today. We're going to drive it home this afternoon.
0: Come get your hunter's cap, whatever. Anyway, yeah, there's so many reasons to support us. 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There's any way to do it. We need your help. Thank you.
1: Megan will come in soon and give us an update on how close we are, but I want to play one song to all of you listeners called You're Blowing My Mind.
0: You're Blowing My Mind.

0: Yes, it is. Yes, it is. It's shining, everybody. The time is 2:01. You are listening to KDNK, Carbondale Community Access Radio, Glenwood Springs, Carbondale, the Roaring Fork Valley, and beyond. Welcome to the afternoon of the final day of our fall 2026 membership drive, everybody. Megan's in the studio. Chris is hanging out. I've got my mic way too hot for you to have your ears blown away. Bring that back down a little bit. We've got the rain happening. Everybody's pitching in and doing what they can to help community radio. What can you do? Bring it on. 970-963-0139. I've got all four mics hot. Does anybody want to pitch in?
1: You never know what's going to happen on a Friday afternoon here at KDNK. I have some people, I think.
2: Yeah.
0: Okay.
1: Okay. I want to give a huge thank you to Vicky Brown coming in the door. Mark McLean coming in the door.
3: Yeah, Vic.
1: I got a nice call from David Franklin, and he's a monthly donor, but he wanted to give an extra $88.30 in honor of the 88.3 signal. Huge thank you to Bob Purvis and Hall Easton. Hall listens from South Carolina. Thank you, thank you.
2: Yeah, great to meet you, Hall. Thanks for coming in, and thanks, Bob. Hope you're recovering. He had the whole leg thing, and so I'm super thankful that he had time to help think of us at the same time. So, yeah, thanks to everybody thinking of us and donating.
1: Yeah, and I want to give another huge thank you to Jim Palochena. And he says, I've always been behind KDNK 100%. Super personal, working for free speech. Love what you guys are doing.
0: Thanks.
1: Jimmy, thank you.
0: Thank you, Jimmy.
1: And we have another new voice, new donor into the studios, live.
3: I feel flattered that I was picked out of all the contestants here tonight to speak. First-time donor, long-time listener.
1: Ooh, yeah, you crossed the line. We love that. Long-time listener, first-time donor.
3: No, I'm a transplant here from Boston. Back and forth, summers back there and winters here. I'm here full-time, but I've always listened to you guys. And
2: nice.
3: You know, this is community. This is, you know, what it takes to sustain a community. You know, it starts out like this. You've got time for kids. You've got time for old people like me. You got time for anyone in between. It's just sometimes people forget about what it takes to sustain a community, but you guys don't. So I appreciate it, and I hope your listeners do too.
2: And yeah, hopefully we'll hear more of you soon. It sounds like we might be able to get him to come to a orientation here one of these days, and he might be doing a show for you.
1: Long time
2: ago. Oh, you did one already.
3: I could run an orientation.
2: Yeah, well, we're gonna close that loop here.
3: I'm just kidding.
2: But thanks for your support. We really appreciate it. And thanks for coming in. It's so fun to meet our members in person. That's one of the best joys of membership drive is how alive the station is, and all these wonderful, really cool people come through the door. And you can be one of those people, too.
1: Yeah, come on down, 76 South 2nd Street, downtown Carbondale. You can also give us a ring, 970-963-0139.
0: That's the one. Or if you really want to hear something special and want to get on the radio, we could even have you call the studio. A live DJ. That is such a rarity nowadays. We even answer the phone here at KDNK at 970-963-2976, which is also the phone number you should call if you've lost your pet.
2: Yeah.
0: Yes, indeed. I mean, KDNK, there are so many things about this community that KDNK really truly is the cornerstone and a pillar of. I mean, what do you need? A good newspaper. 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You need a library. You need schools. These are the things that actually create a town and a real place to live. Not every place is being able to sustain that anymore. And right here in Carbondale, we do, and we try to be that hub for all the organizations that come around and come up in our community. And so we just ask you to give us a call, 970-963-0139, KDNK Community Radio.
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2: Many ways. Yeah, let's. I can't wait to hear what you got for us, CB.
0: Every
2: show.
0: You want some music?
2: Fun. Let's play some music.
0: Awesome. How about that?
2: And we'll be go wait by the phone for you.
0: Enjoy, everybody.
3: Operators are standing by
2: we
3: now.
2: We are standing by.
0: All right.

Truck Stop Honeymoon, Grateful Dead show. Grateful Dead were not for everyone. Kind of like buttermilk is what Jerry Garcia said one time. Either you love it or you just can't stand it. The Grateful Dead. Well, you know, there's a business challenge grant out there right now. And if we want to, we're trying to match it. So it's coming from Santori Integrative Medicine, and we need to match $800 with the Santori Medicine Challenge Grant. And so just pick up the phone, hit the button, and help us meet that challenge grant from Santori Integrative Medicine. Thank you very much for that. And more support comes from Bombdia Bubbles, providing a sparkling dry brut wine that celebrates the mystique of Brazil, utilizing Chardonnay and Pinot Noir grapes that were grown in Brazil's southern wine region. Bombdia is offered in bottles and cans at local liquor stores and restaurants throughout the Roaring Fork Valley, and hopefully up in Leadville too, because I'm sure you could use some of that there as well. More info at bombdiabubbles.com. Thank you, Bombdia. And I don't have a list of more thank yous here, but I'm sure there are more thank yous that are deserved, because we have to thank you. You are what drives this engine, and if it wasn't for you, we wouldn't be here. So all of you deserve thanks and praise for being members and considering being a member, but you would be even thanked more by actually writing a check. But we would still, if you're on the edge, you know, we're going to bring you right in. KDNK Community Radio.

0: So this is what I've been thinking that KDNK means to me, and it is voices previously held back given expression. Thousands simultaneously connected through the airwaves to common cause, to the universal language of music, shared experiences, and you can be a part of this with us. So that's what I got to say.
1: I think that was Terry, and I want to say my word for what he said is polycerebraphonics. And I liken that definition to being the sound of many minds. And that's what KDNK means to me, because we are all in this together. 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

the Lost Pet Report. And I looked over at the Lost Pet Report board and I pulled it up. And guess what, folks? There's nobody on the lam right now that we know of. If you know of any lost or found or pets that are in the wrong location, or if you need to call us because you need to sign up your friend as a pet member, you can do that. This is KDNK, and we have the Lost Pet Report 3 times a day, 10:30, 2:30, and 8:30 in the evening. You can call the studio line if you know anything about lost or found pets, 970-963-2976. That's right where I sit right now. And you can get your pet back. You can, when you sign your pet up for a membership with KDNK, it is the lowest level of, or the actually the least expensive level of getting to be a member of KDNK. It's $30. You get a pet tag with that. That's a $10 value right there. And I can tell you it's really $10.82 because there's tax. And actually, that's a little bit more now. It used to be $0.82 of tax for every $10 in the valley. But Basalt just changed there, so it's a little more now. I think it's like 84. But anyway, that's not what we're talking about. We're talking about KDNK Community Access Radio. We need to have you give us a call, 970-963-0139. Support the Lost Pet Report. 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And I'm just going to back out from there and say that the Lost Pet Report is underwritten by RJ Paddywax. They are up there in Elgebel, open 7 days a week, 970-963-1700. 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

0: Whoa!
1: Right. That's a little bit of Merle Saunders, Struggling Man, way back to 2000 for that release. All Good is the little note here on the front of the CD, and yes, I agree 100%. We are coming right up on the quarter of the hour. I don't have a short one to put in there, so I'm just going to start talking, because guess what? I haven't seen that phone ring in a little bit, and that's what we got to make happen, folks. We got to make that phone ring. And thank goodness Megan just walked in the studio, and I'm just going to say that we do have elections, and they're almost here. The ballots go out for registered voters starting October 6th, and get to know those politicians, folks, at the 2026 Regional Candidate Forum. The Candidate Forum will be welcoming candidates in races of Garfield County Commissioner, State House Representative 57, and District 57, State Senate District number 8. This live event will be taking place down at the Youth Theater in downtown Rifle on Monday, September 28th, this coming Monday, from 6 to 8 p.m. Tune into KDNK right here, 88.1, 88.3, 88.5, 94.5 up in Leadville, to hear a live broadcast and watch it live on web TV at rifletv.plus. That is something very new. I never knew there was Rifle TV. Megan, did you ever know that there was a TV station in Rifle?
2: Not until now.
1: Wow, it's kind of interesting. A local public access TV station, just like Aspen has, and now we're getting on the other side of the valley, and we're going to have some good coverage, it sounds like. But guess what? KDNK is the heartbeat.
2: Yeah, we're bringing you that coverage live, thanks to your donations. And I have a whole bunch of people to thank. We are sliding towards our goal of $120,000, and want to give a huge thank you to Annie McIntosh. You can hear her on Monday mornings, 10 to noon, every week. And she says KDNK is her longest relationship.
1: Oh, and Annie.
2: We love it. We're glad that you chose KDNK.
1: I'll tell you, Annie, thank you. I actually love listening to your show because you play inspiring music that I don't get to play on my show, even though I have an eclectic show, but you inspire sort of the thought patterns that go through, and that's part of the what I call the polycerebraphonics of KDNK. You know, it's the cosmic banana connecting us all, and you know, and that's what it's all about.
2: That is what it's all about. And I also want to give a huge thank you to Old Wave Dave and Alen Pevic, who just walked in, and she became a monthly member. Thank you so much, Alen. Also want to give a huge thank you to Bob Schultz. You can hear him Wednesday mornings, every Wednesday, 8 to 10 a.m., holding down the fort.
1: Good old Bob gave us a call. He didn't just bring his check up when he did his show on Wednesday. I mean, that would have been easier probably, but, you know.
2: I think Bob's given a little bit of extra love.
1: I think Bob gives lots of love to this radio station.
2: Getting us across that finish line. And I also have one other donation to thank Mother Goose coming in online. I might have to match Mother Goose, but I'm trying to decide when to give a challenge to the listeners. I'm not ready yet.
3: Well, speaking of extra love, we just got a call from Veronica Lamuck. We call her Lady V sometimes. Also, I think her new name is going to be the queen of potato day sales or whatever.
2: Queen V, potato lady.
3: she, as if she doesn't do enough for KDNK and our community, she just called in and donated $500.
2: Oh, it's a $500. I might have to jump in on this bandwagon.
1: This $500 thing is actually becoming kind of a good role, I think. You know, I did it yesterday when Sugar Monkey was on, and he totally inspired me with his show just to pick up the phone and just say a number. And it worked. It totally worked, and hopefully we can do that for you.
3: So thank you so much, Veronica. And you can see her at Potato Day next Saturday. Just make a plug for that. Come to the KDNK tent, and we'll have merch and lots of records and CDs.
2: October 3rd, 10 a.m. We'll open the doors.
1: And, you know, that was one of the things that Steinler, when they were in here talking on about the paper on Thursday, remember, don't drink too much of that cowboy coffee. You will bounce right by the food tent, and you need to eat food too.
2: Yeah, the food gets cooked in that pit. It's like my favorite meal. I love going to Potato Days.
1: It's so sustaining, and you just can tell that, you know, it's going to even be better this year because it's all locally sourced, and it's giving back to local farmers.
3: I'm going to have I'm usually too obsessed with being in the KDNK record tent, and I don't get there until like the food is almost gone, you know, so I'm going to have to like switch with someone to hold a place in line or something.
1: We'll have to have a special envoy bring you a plate, Cody. I think that's going to be the thing that happens.
2: It's a challenge to the listener. Make sure Cody gets fed on Potato Day.
1: At least once.
3: We'll feed KDNK right now. Keep the phones ringing. They've been ringing steadily, I would say, for the last hour or so.
2: I know. Thank you, listeners, for giving us a call, for donating online. I believe we're under 10, like I think we're right around $10,000 left to reach our goal.
1: We can make it.
2: And we would love. This would be like maybe if we could make this happen, if you, the listener, could make this happen this week, it would be the shortest drive we have like ever had. I think 10 days is the shortest on record, and that was like before we were fully 100% community
3: that
2: funded.
3: That might have been the 40th birthday. Around that era, yeah.
2: I think so. Maybe 40th birthday, we snuck in and under 10 days. And we're trying something new this drive. You know, it was like, it was my challenge to do it in 1 week, Friday to Friday. And
1: I am impressed. I want to say, when I heard that you had made that decision, Megan, I was scared. My mouth dropped to the floor, and I'm just like, there is a lot of support in this area, but 7 days is cutting it short. And here we are, $8,000 from the goal. You can help us bring us over that goal, folks.
0: We do have the utmost confidence in our listeners. Otherwise, we wouldn't be able to try to condense it down into a week, or I think technically 8 days if you go the start of Friday till the end of next Friday. But it's been a really fun week around here. We had events almost every single day, and it was cool to have the energy to put all that stuff on without getting too burnt out. Sometimes you get to day 17 and you're a little haggard, or at least I'm a little haggard like Merle after that 17th, 18th day. So I just wanted to pop in and say thanks to everybody on the staff. Thank you to you, EB, for everything you do for the station. Of course, have to thank my lovely wife, Lady V, Veronica, who just busted that donation in, and yay. Cody was too quick on the draw. I didn't even get to pick the phone up. So
3: you don't need to talk to your wife.
0: But it's been a madness. I've been taking a ton of phone calls today, and it just feels good every time to talk to somebody. Old Wave Dave Savard up there in Marble, great to talk to you, sir. Dave did have a request that I might try to get you to play here, EB, so we can look that up once we're off the microphones. But thanks to everybody who's called in, who's come in the door, who's gone on the new KDNK app that you should definitely download if you have not already, and click that donate button.
1: it's just gorgeous. That app is something else. I didn't even realize what we were creating, even though I knew all about it happening. Compared to the streaming that we had on the website, this is like driving a new Porsche. And it's really exciting, and to have that out there for us, and for everybody to listen worldwide now.
0: My half sister in Amsterdam was tuning in earlier this week, and she actually helped us determine that we had forgot to, or somebody had forgot to, cross a T or dot an I. And at first, she was not able to download the app over there in the Netherlands. And so, thanks to Anna, my sister, all the way out on the other side of the globe, for helping us get those worldwide listeners tuned in.
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0: or the app.
1: All right, here we are. It's getting on with the hour, and we've got to play you some music, because that's what we're all about, is entertaining your earbuds. Let's see what's in CD number 3. I'm just waiting on you.

That's the Jerry Garcia Band, Waiting for a Miracle, Van Morrison's classic tune. Yes, from the double CD, Jerry Garcia Band. We've had that one for quite a while here at the station, which I'm really glad because it's kind of a staple. The time is right up on 3 o'clock here in the Roaring Fork Valley. This is KDNK Community Access Radio, Glenwood Springs, Carbondale, the Roaring Fork Valley, and beyond. We are excited. We are getting so close to our goal. Oh, our $120,000 goal. We can't contain ourselves. I'm reading it as it's getting typed in. 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Thank you, Wheeler. Wheeler Opera House, they are presenting an evening with Tom Rush, accompanied by Brendan Cleary, singer-songwriter. Tom Rush was a pivotal voice in the 60s folk revival, later helping spark the acoustic renaissance of the 80s and 90s. This show happens at the Wheeler this coming Thursday, October 1st at 7 p.m. More info and tickets are available at WheelerOperaHouse.com. 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We are getting really, really close to the goal, folks. All is good. Let's have a few more tunes here because that's why I'm sitting in this seat. Awesome.

0: The Grateful Dead, 10/18/1978. Yes, indeed. That is Looks Like Rain. 3:15 here, KBK, 3:16, if you want to be a little bit more correct yet. This is KDNK, listener-supported, volunteer-powered radio for you. And I've got even a calendar. I've got Megan, even better than the calendar. We've got Megan in the station. I love my mic in the morning, and I love hearing what's going on because I can't ever remember. But Megan, what's going on now?
1: Well, what's going on now is our fall membership drive. We are just so close. It feels close. It feels close, even though, you know, it's $9,500 towards our goal to reach it, to make it $120,000. And I want to just give a huge thanks to a few folks that came in. Susan Drinker, she says, thank you for the moments that wouldn't be the same without you.
0: That's nice, Sue. Thank you.
1: Yeah. I want to give a huge thank you to Bill and Carol Lightstone and Susan Jordan making an extra donation, and also Anonymous coming in at the All You Need Is Love level. And that's what we're about. All You Need Is Love. That's getting us ever closer to our goal, and we hope you will join them and support community radio.
0: There's nothing like anonymous love, you know. It's kind of that brings you back to like grade school and getting little notes, and I don't know. Thank you very much for those donations, everybody.
1: Yeah,
0: that's just every little bit counts. It doesn't matter if you bring it in big or bring it in small, but we just ask that you do something to be part of it. And, you know, there are these folks that are up in Leadville. They're doing a matching grant.
1: Oh, yeah. I can talk about that. Yeah, Will Smith and Sue Hamerton.
0: Yes.
1: Thank you. They have a donor advised fund, and they want to match others who have also a donor advised fund. So if that is you listening out in radio land, we are challenging you to match their donation, and they are generously offering a match of up to $5,000.
0: And that is, you know, if we get somebody to match that grant,
1: that would be it.
0: Dollar for dollar, that would be it. Exactly. We would be just right on the goal, and it could happen in the next 46 minutes, you know, or 36 minutes or whatever.
1: We're not counting.
0: We're not counting at all, you know. But it would be so cool if somebody gives us a call and just says, hey, give us, I don't know, something towards that matching grant even. That would be a really cool thing, because this is sort of new for KDNK, actually, to have somebody coming up and donating through their donor advised fund. And that it is really a for all of us millennials who are getting up there a little bit now, we have to start thinking about how we actually have to give it back. And here it is. I'm getting a call right now. I'm gonna I guess put on a song and pick up the phone or something.
1: Yeah,
0: to that effect.
1: But yeah. Play a song. Why not?
0: Why not?
1: Make that donation, kdnk.org, or give us a call, 970-963-0139.
0: Okay, here we go.

Will, I just want to say Matt Subi loves the Grateful Dead and KDNK. We want to say thank you to Matt Subi because Matt Subi just called and re-upped his membership to KDNK for another year. And, you know, we just want to say once again, thank you to all those who call. And guess what? Dave the Wave, you are a lucky guy because Tracy and I dug up your song, and I think we've got a little bit of Dave Bromberg to play for you. The Hold Up.

0: the hold up. Perfectly themed pick. Thank you, Dave the Wave, for that suggestion. It even fit into the show just like it was supposed to be. And meant to be, that's probably a better way of stating it. And we are right on 3:30 coming up. And this is KDNK going way, way beyond since 1983. That's 43 years, folks. And we're going strong with your support. And the support we are getting right now is right coming from the Arts Campus Willits. They're bringing us performance to the people. Upcoming shows at Takah include Root Beer Richie, a.k.a. Cajun Prince, and with Purse Thief opening the evening. The show will be happening tonight with the doors opening at 7 p.m. and their music will be beginning at 8. More info for tonight, Root Beer Richie at Takah. Go to TACAW.org. And we've got more supporters, Fat Thai on Main Street here in Carbondale. They are serving up fresh libations and traditional Southeast Asian dishes, as always, and backing KDNK for over 20 years. 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Thank you, Eric. Hi,
1: hey,
0: Megan.
1: Hey, yeah. Hey. Want to give you a huge thank you to Ted and Karen Bristol. They are renewing their membership.
0: We love Ted and Karen. Thank you. Thank you. Yeah, they you know, Karen runs the UPS store up there in El Jebel, yeah. And they've been doing that for years and years, and they just do a great job. Love seeing Karen when she comes into my store, and she's just a great

0: Attention closer, folks. We are now 28 minutes before the hour. I will have to give up the driver's seat here in a moment to express yourself, but not yet.
1: No. Nope.
0: We've got a few tunes left yet in us. And I almost want to play that hold up song again. It was kind of fun. But I do have another money song that's coming your way right now. Jerry Garcia, Money Honey.
1: KDNK.org.
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0: 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Stay tuned for Express Yourself at 4. This week, we'll chat with Purse Thief band singer and poet Rafael Vigilantix, opening the show tonight, and a conversation with Megan George and painter Michael Kinsley. Plus, Cat Hardy has a fun surprise from a member of the Wailers. Stay tuned. KDNK. I've got Megan back in the studio. Let's see. I'm just going to bring Jerry down a little bit, and we're going to talk right over Jerry. What's going on? We got somebody to thank.
1: Sorry, Jerry. We got people to thank.
0: We've got to thank people, Jerry. And, you know, it's okay. We're just going to let them roll. We're not cutting them off.
1: Yeah, you know. Want to give a huge thank you to David listening in Carbondale, as well as Diane Kenny. And Diane says, thank you for the great programs and your support for another great nonprofit, the Carbondale Clay Center.
0: That's awesome. Thank you, Diane. She is one of the, you know, I think one of the founding members of the Clay Center.
1: Yep.
0: And just a wonderful human being, really, all around. I really wish I could spend more time with her, honestly. It's one of those, there's so many people like that in Carbondale and Clay Center here, the Sun, you know, it's just, and there's so many organizations in this town. How many are over at the Third Street Center? It's like,
1: oh, lots,
0: like 40 or something like that, that run out of that spot. And that's what Carbondale is. It's a town of giving. And we really want to thank everybody who has contributed, renewed, joined, and helped us keep this little train going, because it's not so little anymore. Honestly, we're a medium-sized train in a giant big pool of weirdness out there, and hopefully we bring you some sanity and levity in the world, and maybe a little fun. You know, the fun is really a lot about what we're about here.
1: It is, yeah, and we are just encouraging you to join the wagon, make a donation, support your community radio station, and you can do that right now, kdnk.org,
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1: You got it.
0: 0139.
1: We're $8,000 away from our goal of $120,000. 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If you've been tuning in all week or tuning in here and there, but you're here now, start your Friday off right, make that donation. You can stop by 76 South 2nd Street. Doors open. The sun is shining on us.
0: It is right now, and I even played that rain song, and I thought it was going to rain, but here we are. We're bringing in the rain in the dollars, not from the thunder. And my doggy thanks you all for that. Bring in the dollars, not the thunder. My Josie, she's a little scared lately of the thunder that kept rolling through the valley.
1: Yeah.
0: But we want that rain.
1: We do.
0: Want it as much as we can get it. And guess what? I think we might even have Express Yourself this afternoon.
1: We do, every Friday afternoon.
0: Every Friday afternoon. Well, it's really going to happen, because Brian just walked in the door. I saw his shining face and the very special cap that he's got on today. But, you know, that's what KDNK is. We just keep rolling from one show to another. It's a lot like the weather. If you don't like it right now, you probably should stick around, because in about 10 minutes, you're going to have something new and something to inspire you with.
1: Yep.
0: That's really, really what it's about. 970-963-0139.
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0: And don't forget about the new app. That's the new fun stuff. You know, it's like shiny, and it's sort of like a gem, you know, a little bauble that you can play with. And check out all the shows that you've missed. There's the news in there. There are so many things. And I'm here sitting talking over Jer. Let's turn here. turn me off.

All right. I want to thank everybody out there for calling, renewing, doing your part. EB's Eclectic signing out. Stay tuned for Express Yourself. Give once, give twice, give as much as you can before it starts to hurt. Because don't make it hurt. Just make it feel good. KDNK. And if you see Megan out there on the street, give her a big high five, because this is the rockinest of membership drives ever.

0: Happy Friday. Hello, it is 4:01 p.m. on Friday, September 25th, and you're tuning in to Express Yourself, airing every Friday afternoon from 4 to 5 here on KDNK Community Access Radio, located in the heart of the Carbondale Creative District. And Chris Hassig's here. We're pitching this last $8,000.
1: Yeah, we're really hoping maybe we could do this today. You know, we can come back on Monday and, you know, try to squeeze the lemon one last time. But we know that you're out there. We know you're listening. We know there's hundreds of you who we've reached out to already. If you know somebody who's maybe been meaning to get to it, bug them. Get people to tune in, get them to download the app and tune in that way. It seems like we're getting a lot of people listening that way. If you downloaded that and you're excited about it, that's another reason to support us. It supports projects like that. It supports all the infrastructure that underlies all this stuff. And thank you so much, Brian, for doing such a great program every week. And we just treasure this collaboration with the Creative District and with Carbondale Arts. And
0: you bet. Oh, my God. Yeah. It's a pleasure. I've been doing this with Amy Kimberly, who's out today. But we've been doing this for over 6 years, and it just gets better and better. And thank you, Katie and Kay, for making it possible for programs like this. Public affairs, you got all kinds of programs. So lucky you guys out there listening. You're getting real community news here,
1: yeah,
0: and music.
1: And it can be kind of the most exciting time of the week, because oftentimes we have a bunch of musicians in the ante room, or some dancer, or somebody who's going to show a film. And it's a great mixture of, you know, sort of a heady intellectual, you know, atmosphere of sharing ideas and art and expression.
0: Yeah. That's what we're about.
1: That's what we're all about. Help us express ourselves. Come express yourself. Express yourself by donating and making your, you know, choices with your money. You know, you can spend it on a lot of dark and gloomy things these days, or act in fear. But, you know, there's an abundant world of just pure expression without too much monetary burden attached to it. But it does require monetary support at the end of the day. So kdnk.org or 9630139, 970-963-0139. Give us a call. We're going to be here for like another hour and a half maybe, and then we'll probably pack it in. We've been here for a long time. Yeah. Come on and help us out. And we'd love to hear from you. Thanks.
0: Well said, Chris. Thanks for being here. Let's see. I'm going to play a little. Well, I'm going to keep doing our little intro here. But I'm your host today, Brian Colley. And here on Express Yourself, we feature all things culture and creativity in and around the Roaring Fork Valley, from visual artists and makers to performing artists and musicians and so much more. Here's what's coming up on today's show. A little later on, don't miss a conversation with painter Michael Kinsley, who has a solo show called Sensuous Landscapes at the Art Base in Basalt coming up next Friday. Towards the end of the show, we're going to chat with scratchboard artist Megan George ahead of her solo show called The Beauty of Beasts at Carbondale Arts, opening October 1st, Friday, also October 2nd, inside the Launchpad. But first, we're going to talk with the band Purse Thief, playing tonight at Takah's 5th birthday party anniversary. The band's opening for Root Beer Richie and is based out of Silver City, New Mexico. And keep it tuned in here for the next hour. We're going to play a little Purse Thief song while I get them on the phone. This one's a live recording of their song Dark Skies. So don't touch that dial.

0: That's a little taste of Purse Thief. They're playing tonight at Takah for their fifth anniversary party, opening for Root Beer Richie. Doors at 7, show at 8. Tickets at takah.org. Let's see if we've got Raphael on here. Are you there, Raphael?
1: I'm here.
0: Hey, we made it happen. Made those buttons work. Thanks so much for joining us here on KD&K for Express Yourself. I know you're probably busy doing sound check and all that stuff over there. How's it going?
1: We're a huge fan of community radio, though, so we always make time.
0: Yeah. Well, and it's funny. We were connected through local Raleigh Burley, who moved to Silver City, New Mexico earlier this year and somehow got to see you guys and recommended we reach out because you're here in the Valley playing tonight.
1: Totally.
0: Yes. Totally. Let's see. Purse Thief, first things first. Four-piece post-punk garage wave band. And Raphael, how long have you been writing and making music?
1: I've been writing and making music, like I think a lot of us in the band, for, you know, 20-plus years.
0: Mm-hmm.
1: This project is fairly new, but I came from a world of punk rock originally and then into hip-hop, and I even worked in pop for a while, and I finally found my people down in New Mexico and have something that feels like it's going to stick, hopefully, so.
0: Yeah, and I love the name Purse Thief. How'd you guys come up with that band name?
1: It feels like, you know, coming up with a band name is just a great game to play with your friends, especially mm-hmm. if you have a band.
0: Yeah.
1: And trying to find something that isn't out there or doesn't feel like something else is so hard in this world. You know, there's so many good things taken or all of that, but I felt like it was cool to have something that that we could kind of flip on its head and kind of feel like it had an ethos. And the Purse Thief itself kind of feels like it has these connotations of like a degenerate or something that is kind of talked down about, but really we wanted to flip it and say that the real Purse Thief was, you know, the system itself. And so we kind of have this thing that we say the purse belongs to the people.
0: Yeah.
1: And we kind of wanted to make it a little heady, I guess, and have like something cool underneath of it. So it's got a little bit of a loaded name, I guess, to it.
0: No, that's the perfect band name when it has multiple you know, ways to interpret. That's great.
1: Mm-hmm.
0: And I loved reading a little bit about you guys, I think on your Instagram or maybe your like streaming services. Through their music, they give us back the sound of the underground dance floors, the feel of radical parties in the back of bookstores, the excitement of a stolen zine. Their mix of poetry and rock and roll has been described as the future of nostalgia. That's so eloquent.
1: That felt good. It felt right. You know, it's a little flowery, but at the same time, I think when you say it or you hear it, it kind of does transport you to those places there if you've been there, you know.
0: Yeah, I mean, it's always hard to describe a band in like a few words, and mm-hmm. so it's good to have that kind of, I don't know, visual to give us. If I mean, we played a snippet of Dark Skies just now, but for those who haven't seen it or heard you guys, that's a great description. And I love how you've cultivated the sound and style of the band. It's very powerful and you have very empowering lyrics. How did this latest iteration of your band, like Purse Thief, come together?
1: We know we all live in a small town in Silver City, New Mexico, and I think we had tried a few combinations, and Chris and Ethan are originally from Cleveland. Oh, and Luke, the drummer, is from Baltimore. And, you know, they're all in their own right. You know, we kind of all do other things that kind of meet in the middle. Like, Chris is a professor, Ethan's a builder, Luke is he works for nature conservancies. And I think we all got along ideologically as well, and we have common interests, and we finally found something. But Chris and Luke had been playing together, and they asked me if I would come in and work a song with them, and I really didn't think that I could do anything for them that would last more or be more interesting than a single song. It all felt a little out of my wheelhouse. And then I think because it wasn't my idea, and then I really got into it. I really learned to love it more than something that is my idea, mm-hmm. which is normally what I'm doing, or things that are my idea. So I kind of like just falling in love with it slowly, and we just kind of built a sound around, I think, based around kind of where we're all from and where we're coming from. And yeah, it's got a very unique, people have really praised kind of, it's got this feeling of like old punk meets something in the new world. And totally. It doesn't, it's not like trying to hit you over the head with anything. It's really trying to like bring you in and make you feel something. So
0: yeah. Yeah. And the beats that kind of bring you into the songs, yeah, just kind of hook you at the beginning. And I love what you're talking about with the band members and how that kind of band history lore sort of encircles a lot of bands, just how things get started. And, you know, especially if it's not even your idea, but it's just kind of this organic situation. That's really beautiful. Let's see. I know you guys are performing tonight here at Takah in Basalt. Have you guys been to the Roaring Fork Valley before?
1: This is our first time, so we're excited to be here.
0: Yeah. And opening for Root Beer Richie, have you followed their music at all?
1: Totally. Just kind of through these last couple months as we found out about the show and loving what they're doing and really loving the programming over at Takah. And Kendall bringing us in, they really are choosing some great artists. It seems like you guys are really fortunate to have something like that in the area.
0: Yeah, thanks. Good shout out to Kendall. He's doing a lot with the programming up there for the community. What other projects, if you're willing to share, you're working on as a band or on your own, anything coming up in the near future?
1: We're just trying to get this first record out and, you know, put some vinyl out, and we're in the studio. We have a record written, so the next step is to kind of just get it out and then start playing behind it. We're really excited for people to hear the rest of the songs. We really had only put out our first single, which kind of blew up. It kind of talks about Jonathan Richman and some of the old greats, and it kind of felt like it really resonated with people who were kind of into the underground music scene of that era. And we want people to hear the rest of the album. So
0: Yeah. And let's see. Tell us more about that album coming out. What other songs and things are you excited about?
1: We're recording it out in the Members Valley currently, which is outside of Silver City at Black Range Studios. We have a music venue that I own in Silver City called Whiskey Creek Zocalo that I have with my family. And we have an engineer there who has a recording studio out in the desert. And so we're going back out to hopefully finish the record and put it out. It's got really great songs. We haven't settled on a title, but I'm hoping we pick Beggars Would Ride.
0: Nice.
1: And it really takes you, all of it makes sense, but I feel like if you put on the first song and you hear it till the end of the record, you're going to be surprised at the journey you take.
0: Yeah, I love that about just listening to albums. I feel like we don't do that enough these days, just going through an album and taking us on that journey like you're talking about.
1: I feel like, we got to start with ourselves, right? We got to put on records and then encourage other people to sit around and listen to records with us, and then, then it starts going from there.
0: Yeah, and hopefully I'll come visit my friend Raleigh Burley out in Silver City and check out your spot. I know how important it is to have local, accessible, music recording spots for the bands out there, and we have a few here in the Valley. So way to go. That's such a resource for local musicians, for sure.
1: Yeah, it can save an entire county, I feel like. You know, there's a lot, as you travel across America, you see the death of so many small businesses and venues, and, something like that's holding strong can really hold a community together, I feel like. Same way with, community radio. I think the same.
0: Yeah, thank you, yeah. We're doing a little fundraiser here on KDNK right now. We got $8,000 more to go out of the $120 they started with at the beginning of the week, so we're hoping folks tuning in will want to re-up their membership or make a donation, keep it going another year of KDNK. It's been around for 43 years, so it's been going strong. But yeah, and thanks for being here on Express Yourself. Before we let you go, I know we have a ticket giveaway. Do you want to mention that?
1: Yeah, we're going to give away some tickets to the show tonight, and maybe, I don't know if you want to tell people how to do it, but...
0: Yeah.
1: We would like to give away a few tickets.
0: Awesome. And that's tonight. The show starts at 8 p.m., is that right?
1: Doors at 7. We're on stage at 8.
0: Okay, perfect. And then Root Beer Richie after that. Awesome correct. Opportunity. You guys are... That's going to be a good band combo. So, yeah, call Katie and Kay up right now, 970-963-0139. How many tickets should we say there, Raphael?
1: Let's do 10.
0: Okay, 10 tickets. We'll shoot them over to Tracy over there in the office. So if you're tuning in, come to a party with Taka people tonight for their fifth anniversary party. And come say
1: and
0: hi.
1: And thanks, Taka, for giving us some extra tickets to give away. And Kendall and... I know they really gave us a warm welcome to come up here, and they knew how far we traveled. So much appreciation to them
0: definitely.
1: And to you guys. And we're going to put on a great show tonight. So if you're listening to this and you want to come but you didn't know because you were strapped for cash or whatever, come to the show. The purse belongs to the people.
0: Well, thank you so much, Raphael. That's an awesome opportunity. Okay. How can people learn more about you and your band, Purse Thief?
1: Purse Thief on Instagram. I think there's a dash between or something, and Purse Thief on Spotify and all the usual places. And we got weird zines we make and cool merch and other stuff going on. So
0: that sounds right.
1: Feel free to shoot us a message and let us know how the songs have affected you. And we try to get back to people.
0: Oh, I love that. Well, thank you so much for taking time before the show tonight, and best wishes out there. I'll have to come visit when I'm in New Mexico next time. So break a leg or whatever you say before show.
1: Okay.
0: Thanks, Raphael.
1: Great talking to you.
0: All right. You too.
1: All right.
0: Good luck.
1: All right.
0: See ya.
1: Later.
0: We're going to take us out with the end of that song, Dark Skies, and then we'll see if we can get some of the Root Beer Richie song Trippin' after that. So here we go. Thanks for tuning in to KD&K, kdnk.org, or call the office number 970-963-0139 for those Taka tickets tonight. Thank you, Purse Thief.

0: That was Root Beer Richie playing tonight to call after Purse Thief. Call the office 970-963-0139 to get tickets for Takah tonight. There's 10 tickets on the line, so go to the party. We have special guests here. Kat Hardy popping in with a little surprise for us.
1: Surprise.
0: How's it going, Kat?
1: Woo! It's so good. And I just got off the phone with a very special guest that we will be welcoming in May next year to our community. Aston Barrett Jr. of the Wailers. He's the bassist. And the son of Aston Barrett Sr., who was the original bassist, friend of Bob, and wrote a lot of the music. So, yeah. So he's a buddy. I met him at Belly Up, and things lined up perfectly. And we booked them for Dandelion Day.
0: Tell me more about the Wailers, or is that part of this conversation?
1: Like the band, the Wailers?
0: Yeah.
1: So that's the band that Bob Marley wrote songs and toured with and recorded albums with. And there are two original members, I believe, that are still in existence. Wow. And then Aston Barrett Jr. is the son of the original bass player and band leader. And now he's carrying on the tradition. I'm going to play it when I'm on at 7 o'clock tonight. I'm going to play more of his interview because he got into like the new projects and who he's collaborating with and kind of what's going on in that realm of music. And culture. But for this purposes, I just cut out a little like 4 or 5 minute section of our conversation so people could know that I'm not making this up. This is like a real thing that's happening.
0: That's kind of a big deal, the Wailers.
1: I know. Yeah, so we're excited. Everything's under contract and I'm working with our team. I just got all the media kit today with like their logos and pictures and we're going to, Dandelion Day Carbondale is going to be on the Wailers poster for 2027. You guys, we made the poster of the Wailers.
0: Way to go, Kat. Dude,
1: way to go vibe. I just like is in the right place at the right time.
0: But you're crushing it.
1: So thank you for letting me pop in to express yourself and give this little surprise. And it was just, and part of the reason we wanted to put this in today is to let people know that like Katie and Kay and music are a uniting factor in the world. Like it is a real thing. It is a vibe that moves through us, that heals us, that helps us grow, that expands us. And that's why if you haven't put in your membership yet or you haven't become a member ever or renewed your membership, it's time to do it. We're in the final hours of the drive.
0: Yeah.
1: We're so close. And there is mad vibration and energy that comes toward us and toward this town. And so that's why we wanted to share. It was just as part to show you, like, this is a big deal. So be part of a big deal.
0: Awesome. Way to go. You're a big deal, Kat.
1: Oh, whatever.
0: We got the Wailers.
1: You're a bigger deal, no. Brian.
0: What time is your show?
1: Tonight. I'm covering 7 to 9.
0: 7 to 9.
1: I'm covering AD, Professor Yaya. He would like to go to the Harvest Festival up at Sunfire.
0: Cool.
1: And I told him I would hold it down here while everyone, and I'll send my love up to Sunfire tonight.
0: So this is just a snippet of this conversation that you'll hear more of this evening. So thanks for all the hard work, Kat.
1: Mm-hmm.
0: Kat and the Wailers. You could be the... That's a good band
1: Kitty
0: name.
1: And the Wailers.
0: Kitty and the Wailers.
1: I might get up on stage. We'll see. To be determined.
0: I know you will.
1: The word has gotten out that we have you booked, the Wailers booked for Dandelion Day, and our community is so stoked. Everyone is like pumped and can't believe me. At first, people, when I tell them how it happened, people can't believe it, and they're like thinking I'm joking with them. And so that was part of the reason I wanted to call you and just talk a little bit and get like a little clip so I can be like, it's not a joke, this is legitimately happening.
2: that's literally what's happening, man.
1: Yeah,
2: so true.
1: So yeah, you're gonna be here for Dandelion Day on May 8th, 2027, and we're gonna be so prepared to welcome you and the rest of the Wailers when you arrive. And we're going to bring a great crowd and just have a good day. Is there anything that you're looking forward to or that made you say yes to this opportunity to come to our little mountain town, to our free festival?
2: Yeah, man. Well, you know, we're here for the people, you know. So we always love to do things for people, different places. You don't have to be always the big venues and stuff, but we always want to make sure we have the right sound for any place. And we love small towns because, you know, some small towns, you know, people work, they have so many things and they want to come, they want to see music, and their schedule can't go because they have to wake up at a certain time and different things. Mm-hmm. But, you know, it's always good to have a free show for the people because it's a thing that brings people together. They don't have to worry about going into their budget about mm-hmm. something else. They're like, and we could feel fulfilled. And we have to do that for people at times because, yes, I mean, we have, you know, we tour and we have to survive. And, you know, with things are going higher now. We also have to, we're still running a business, but our business is for the people, but it still has to be organized. But we could give back as well because the people give to us. And so we're showing to them that we'll give to them. Mm-hmm. And, you know, small towns are always my favorite because you meet people that are just different. Small town peoples are usually just genuine, nice, different. Just they're just different. They're closer to how the human being's supposed to be. You know, it's just different vibes. So I love it. And I learned so much from them and the love and the respect. And, you know, so it's really good. And, you know, a lot of times when we do stuff like that, people come to us, they cry and they're like, thank you. Mm-hmm. And, you know, it's just showing that there's compassion in this world. Mm-hmm. So, you know, that's what we, you know, definitely want to do. So we're so happy that everything worked out. So we can definitely come show the people some real reggae music, you know?
1: Yes, I know. I'm so grateful, too. And thank you for saying all of that.
2: And people could speak about that. And it's just freedom of speech, which is so good because people have so much things inside that they want to share. And you could help to balance them, you know? So I believe in that.
1: Mm-hmm.
2: It's like a therapy,
1: mm-hmm.
2: you know?
1: Yeah, of being heard, yeah. being recognized, feeling like you have a voice, you know, that's the yeah. antidote to feeling powerless or feeling like a victim. And so I yeah. couldn't agree more that is a huge reason why I volunteer at Katie and Kay, why I am a member and I support them financially, because giving that yeah. energy, that energetic exchange of giving to them, I get so much in return. Mm-hmm. with the programs and the music and the freedom and the vibration and culture that is curated here. So, yes, I feel so lucky to be in Carbondale, Colorado, and to be a member of the Katie and Kay family, because we love Katie and Kay for sure.

0: out to be in the middle of an opening.
1: Oh, no, it's a good time, guys, because I've done the work now.
0: You've done all the work. It's all done.
1: Yeah.
0: This show is called Sensual Landscapes.
1: Yep.
0: And shows opposite another show by photographer David Clark with black and white photos of Mount Sopris.
1: Really dramatic. I think it's not only Sopris.
0: Oh, okay.
1: I'm not sure that.
0: The title of the show has Mount Sopris in it.
1: Oh, it is?
0: Maybe,
1: okay.
0: Maybe he's mixing it up.
1: Maybe true.
0: We'll talk about your experience as a landscape painter, and how long have you been painting out there?
1: Well, I started when I was about 12, but I didn't get serious until I was about 40, and
0: which is only a few years ago.
1: Yeah, right. and then I got even more serious when I retired from Rocky Mountain Institute 10 years ago, and that was a real. To state the obvious, a real shift to be able to paint full time was dramatic. I mean, instead of 2 hours twice a week, which was the mode until then, made a great difference. And there was a rush in the rate at which I was able to move and change. It was great.
0: Yeah. What kind of background do you have in painting? Like before you went to full time art.
1: Well, I painted in pastel for many years. Mm-hmm. When I got into it, it seemed easier to do something that felt more like drawing.
0: Mm-hmm.
1: And although it's not drawing per se.
0: Right.
1: And then about, 25, 30 years ago, I shifted to liquids. And it was a much bigger and more challenging shift than I anticipated.
0: Huh.
1: Suddenly having to mix paint and make it come out right, it's still a big challenge for me.
0: Yeah.
1: Getting the color right.
0: Do you paint a lot outside on location, or you have a studio space where you can paint as well?
1: Both. My studio, when I first moved into my house in Old Snowmass 34 years ago, was a little corner of my living room, and now my living room is a little corner of my studio.
0: The art has taken over your life.
1: It has. It ate my living room. And most of my work is studio work. I paint outside a lot, not this summer at all, because I was working so hard on getting this show ready.
0: Show going.
1: And when I work outside, I only do small pieces.
0: Mm-hmm.
1: And that's not true of everybody, but that's true of me.
0: Well, it's easier to transport when you're traveling and hiking around and finding your spot.
1: Yeah, that's right.
0: It makes sense.
1: And finding the spot is always a big challenge.
0: Yeah.
1: You can just,
0: there's so many places to go.
1: Yeah, instead of just sitting down and doing it, which is the best thing to do.
0: Yeah.
1: And it's always it's a good thing to always come back to if you're a landscape painter. And to frequently do it too, just to keep your hand in, keep both the speed. You got to work fast, and I'm not generally fast. You got to work fast, and you got to deal with all the elements, obviously.
0: And the light's changing.
1: So the rest of the time, what I do is to sketch on site. And,
0: oh, okay.
1: Yeah, and sometimes I do a sort of a conventional landscape sketch, and sometimes I do a fluid landscape sketch, and sometimes I do the former and then turn it into the latter before it goes on the palette on the canvas.
0: Yeah, and you're painting in oil or acrylic
1: I've done a few acrylics, but
0: mostly oil.
1: I find them difficult to work with. Yeah.
0: Yeah, we'll talk about this current show that's opening up next week. And how did you come up with the Sensuous Landscapes title?
1: Well, what I call my work is fluid landscapes, and they are definitely a variation on the traditional landscapes that I did for years. And I seek out the shapes in the landscape, and then accelerate them and exaggerate them and move them around, and in most cases they're there already, but not yelling. It's whispering, and so I listen to that whisper and draw out the shapes that I hear and see.
0: Yeah, You're just accentuating what's already there.
1: That, mainly.

0: Nearly always. Sometimes I just invent stuff, but most of the time it's a definite variation on what's there. Huh. What I shoot for a good part of the time is to do a landscape that is clearly different in terms of its detail, mm-hmm. but that it's often still recognizable if you live in the valley. Mm-hmm. You know that is Chair Mountain in right. that piece, and this one over here, you know that's Missouri Heights.
1: Right.
0: Yeah, and
1: there's still some recognition in the subject. Yeah. What keeps you going back to landscape painting and as opposed to, you know, going totally surrealistic or other kind of subject matter?
0: Well, I tried abstracts for a while, and mm-hmm. I did it at least in part because I was feeling like my work was too tight. Hmm. And it's still sometimes too tight, but tight in a different way. Mm-hmm. And it really worked. I got a lot looser. The paintings are not as good as they might be, but they really helped me move a lot. Mm-hmm. It helped me get out of a rut.
1: Yeah.
0: Is that responsive to the question?
1: Sure. I mean, I think the way you're responding to the landscape when you're painting does have a lot of history with, like, just things like Van Gogh. There's some Van Gogh things, I feel like, when it's kind of, is it expressionist? Is that the genre?
0: Well, some call him impressionist.
1: Impressionist.
0: Or post-impressionist,
1: yes.
0: Yeah. He's sort of beyond what the Impressionists were doing. And if you want to look at where the real inspiration comes from, there's a bunch of people that painted in Toronto 100 years ago called the Group of Seven. They are very, very, very famous.
1: The Magnificent Seven.
0: In Canada, they're very famous, very well known. They were, I think, the first landscape painters that really had a big impact.
1: Huh.
0: And one particular one, a guy named Frank Carmichael, and there's another guy named Casson. And if you look at their work, get online and look at their work, you can see how it affected my work. And a remarkable woman who, in the same period in Victoria, a woman named Emily Carr, who is a very big deal in British Columbia. There's a whole huge school in Vancouver named after her.
1: Oh, wow.
0: And she painted in these old-growth Sitka spruce and red cedar forests,
1: wow.
0: which I got to know her work because of sea kayaking there, and I was camping in the midst of these woods,
1: wow.
0: and I was blown away by it, and I couldn't imagine how to paint it.
1: Yeah.
0: Because when you go into it, you're enveloped. You're swallowed by it.
1: Mm-hmm.
0: And looking at her work, I tried a couple of pieces when I got home, and they didn't work at all. But you look at her work, and it is also abstracted or a variation on the, especially the way she works trees and
1: I can see
0: Emily Carr, Carr.
1: Okay. Yeah, some of these places just kind of inspire that and, like, pull that out of us somehow. I mean, I find myself looking at sunsets in the mountains and just, you know, being in awe and wondering how I could even capture that in a painting.
0: Yeah.
1: It's remarkable how people can do that.
0: And I think another thing that it's causing the change in my work is just getting older. I'm 79 now. It's kind of over the hill. And when I first got here in 1970, I was doing peaks and just grind through the woods as quick as I could to get to the base of the peak and go up that peak or some variation on that. So I wasn't really looking at what was around me. Now it's not in an intimate way. And now it's, I like to go and look at this plant over here and the base of this tree over there.
1: Yep.
0: And maybe because I've got bad knees and they go slow. I don't know.
1: I mean, that's probably part of it, but it could be like, you know, the appreciation of being in a place that you've loved and you've lived in for a long time.
0: Yeah.
1: I can see that.
0: Yeah.
1: Before I let you go, we are in the middle of a fundraising campaign for KD&K. Would love to hear your thoughts on the importance of supporting things like community radio.
0: KD&K for me is such a, well, Carbondale in general is the heart and soul of this valley. You know, you have a nonprofit movie theater. And
1: exactly, yeah.
0: And
1: lucky.
0: A nonprofit newspaper.
1: Yeah.
0: And that's because those businesses stopped being businesses and somebody else picked up the ball and ran with it. And that is a really remarkable town that does that. And that KD&K is a part of that. I remember when it got started, you know, I was, whoa, what are those guys doing? And I was in Aspen at the time. And so I was listening to KJAX, mm-hmm. which is also a great station. A friend of mine started it, but KD&K has a character that is unique.
1: Mm-hmm. Sure does.
0: And it reflects the community more than most radio stations do. It's quirky like and whimsical, and just walking into this building is like an acid flashback. It's
1: I think you know something about, well, with your paintings, I can see the resemblance. Well, let's see. Your show, Sensuous Landscapes, opens at the Art Base next Friday, October 2nd, 5 to 7.
0: Yes.
1: We'll have an artist talk, I imagine.
0: 5:30.
1: How can people learn more about you and see your work
0: just
1: out there?
0: Get on the Art Base website.
1: Nice.
0: Get on my website, Kinsley Paintings.
1: Okay.
0: But I would first go to the Art Base. Actually, I don't know whether they have many of the images on there yet.
1: I know they have at least one as like their header, but it's probably just good to see them in person. Yeah.
0: And the show will be up for a month, so you've got time.
1: Perfect.
0: But the opening is really going to be fun.
1: Yeah. It is good.
0: The opening, I did a show, a similar show a year ago here at the Launchpad, which mm-hmm. was delightful. And mm-hmm. you interviewed me, and we had really fun time.
1: Yeah, there's a good community around the artwork and the creative people around here.
0: Yep.
1: Well, thanks, Michael.
0: Yes, sir.
1: Best wishes next week at the
0: Thank
1: opening. Artbase.org, theartbase.org. We're going to bring in one more guest before we're done. Stay tuned on Express Yourself.

0: 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And we're going to finish out this fundraiser week, you guys. 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We're going to keep it going here for the last little bit with artist, scratchboard artist, Megan George in the studio. Hello, Megan.
1: Hi, Brian. Thanks for having me.
0: Thanks for being here. You have a show that also opens next Friday.
1: Yeah.
0: At Carbondale Arts.
1: Yeah, me and Michael are actually going to have a fight, and then whoever wins takes all the people to their art opening.
0: Yes.
1: I'm joking.
0: The creative, yeah.
1: Just kidding. We're not going to fight.
0: There's so many creative things. It's hard to choose all the things to go to and support. But I think you could do both. They're both from 5 to 7. You could come to one for the first half hour, switch them up.
1: Yeah, yeah.
0: And you're showing at the launch pad opposite Abby Zlotnick, who is a local flower farmer at Juniper Farm. She's the owner of Juniper Farm in Emma. And, yeah, your show, Megan George, is called The Beauty of Beasts.
1: Yeah, it's, if you guys can't tell, it's going to be kind of focused around animals and live animals and dead animals and big animals and small animals and, yeah, just the critters, mostly large animals, specifically, like, animals of the agriculture industry and that of the American West is kind of what I focus on. And bones and skulls that I've found over the years or on the trail or in people's yards or on people's walls. And yeah, yeah, that's kind of what it's
0: about. I would love to hear about what scratchboard is and how you got into that kind of world, because it's, I feel like it, scratchboard itself has maybe been around for a little bit, but people are still kind of unfamiliar. So for those just hearing about scratchboard art, how would you describe it?
1: Yeah, I feel like most people have been introduced to the concept of like taking things away to reveal an image. Most like elementary school kids had these papers, I can't remember what they were called, but they were like rainbow underneath and then with black paint, and then they'd take toothpicks or, I don't know, things to scratch it away. And that's about where that medium ended for most people. I found this medium through an old coworker when I was down on the Front Range, and he was an incredible scratchboard artist. So I gave it a shot, and I just loved it, and I haven't really looked back. But scratchboard, beep, beep, beep, it's masonite, and then it's covered in a white substance, generally gesso or kaolin clay, and then is India ink over that. So then you take little sharp objects and scrape away the black to reveal the white. So it's like reverse drawing, kind of. Yeah.
0: Yeah, I would liken it to kind of like printmaking, because you're carving away, but it's not really, because that is the image. You're not then printing it.
1: Yeah, yeah. Unfortunately, the marks are not deep enough to be able to make a print off of it, which would be so cool, and I don't know, maybe someday.
0: But the amount of detail you're getting, and the I don't know how many marks you make on something that's, you know, what's the largest that you're going to have in this show?
1: The largest that I have in this show is going to be 24 by 36.
0: Yeah.
1: I have some homemade ones that are a little larger and wonkier that I'm not going to bring in this show, but 24 by 36 inches.
0: How many little scratches do you think you're making in something that size?
1: 12,000.
0: I would say
1: a lot.
0: If not.
1: I don't know. Hundreds of thousands.
0: Could, a lot of people think they're looking at photographs sometimes when they look at your work for the first time.
1: Yeah, yeah. It's not.
0: You can capture a lot.
1: Yeah, yeah.
0: Just the, black and white.
1: Yeah, the detail, if you use really small pointed things, you can get really small little lines or dots. I do a lot of dots.
0: Yeah.
1: I do a lot of dots.
0: Okay, well, let's also talk about your background and why you kind of focused in on the subject matter of animals of the West, but also like the farm. You said it better, actually.
1: Yeah, yeah. Well, I grew up on a dairy farm in Western New York, so the big cows have a special place in my heart, and I don't know, I've kind of always drawn them. I was an equine veterinary technician for 10 years as well, so just constantly having gorgeous horses all around, and really, really inspiring critters there as well. Then as I started hiking and figuring out you could hike outside and see elk and moose and bears and fill in the blank, and bison, which is really cool.
0: Yeah.
1: Man, they're really pretty and I really like them. So I drew them.
0: Yeah. Yeah. No, I mean, that's, you want to be surrounded by things that you want to surround, you find beauty in, I guess.
1: Yeah, yeah,
0: I know you also have something with butterflies and little drawings of her scratch board.
1: Mm-hmm.
0: And grape, I don't know what you call
1: that. Yeah,
0: scratch boards have like little plant leaves over skulls.
1: And yeah, yeah. I have one piece in the show that has plants in it. That was kind of a fun little experiment. I haven't done a whole lot of plants since then, but I could do
0: it's
1: like
0: a challenge.
1: Maybe someday I'd do a series of like flowers because those are pretty too. Then butterflies, like I just started doing like last month.
0: Yeah,
1: and I'm obsessed with them now. And
0: well, the detail you're getting, I mean, I can see why. Even though they don't have the color that you would see in nature, you're pulling out the highlights and the shadows and everything.
1: Yeah.
0: Can you tell us a little bit, we have 5 minutes, about your skull choices? Why are you doing skulls as well?
1: Why
0: as
1: am
0: like,
1: I doing skulls?
0: You know, kind of live animal drawings, but also like skulls of deer and horses and cows and things like that.
1: Yeah, yeah. Long story short, I wanted to take a break from live animals for various reasons. But animals were really what I was good at. Mm-hmm. And I wanted to do something that came so naturally to me and just flowed really well. And I also really didn't have the capacity to like do abstracts or plants or like, but like I could do skulls. Like they were still life, they were objects, and they still had like the really pretty, like, dips in the forehead and like the sharp angles like in the jaw and like the shapes and like the eye sockets and all the things that just felt so familiar to me, and that I didn't have to like put a soul inside of it. So yeah, it was just it was really cathartic, I think, just to do like still life.
0: Yeah, yeah,
1: yeah, that was really cool. Nice, but they're still like critters.
0: Yeah, just, I mean, there's something that you think about when you see, you know, a live drawing of a live animal or a photo versus like a skull, because it brings up different feelings, I think, about life and the impermanence of all that. And,
1: yeah.
0: Yeah.
1: Mm-hmm. Yeah. And
0: is there something about scratchboard that kind of lends itself to subjects like or skulls? Maybe it's just the black and white nature of it.
1: Yeah. Yeah. I think it's the black and white nature of it. Just like, it's just, it's simple. It is black and white. It's dramatic. Like there's no confusion.
0: Yeah.
1: The end.
0: But you're still getting a lot of detail. You're pulling out a lot of detail.
1: Mm-hmm. Yeah. Yeah. It's, yeah, very much in your face.
0: Yeah, and you're going to have some skulls and antlers and things in the show.
1: Yeah, yeah, they're, my little buddies are coming.
0: Yeah, what kind of things do you have?
1: I have an elk. I have a horse. Got some antlers. Got like a moose rack. I got some other little critter skulls, which are going to be cool. And
0: yeah,
1: it's going to be a whole zoo in there. Kidding,
0: yeah, that's gonna be a really fun juxtaposition with like Abby Zlotnick's she's doing like dried flower sculpture installations in that second room, and I don't know, I think it's a perfect combo for like a fall show.
1: Yeah, yeah. Together. Yeah, and it's not like punch you in the face like pumpkins, fall, scarecrow, like leaves. It's very much like equinox feeling, I feel, and just like very much highlighting the stages of life and like fall time and like, I don't know, in nature with both of our shows, I think. It's gonna be really, really cool, and they're gonna work really, really well together.
0: I forgot to mention that you did just finish hiking the Colorado Trail, so maybe there's some inspiration floating around in there from that trip.
1: Yeah, yeah. I saw some cool bones. I saw some cool critters for sure.
0: Yeah.
1: Yeah.
0: Well, how can people learn more about you and your art, Megan George?
1: Ooh, you guys can come to the opening.
0: Yeah.
1: Either before or after Michael's opening at the launch pad here in Carbondale and see the show. Otherwise, I do have a website. It's megangeorgeart.com, or I'm on Instagram at megangeorgeart.
0: Keep it simple.
1: Keep it simple.
0: There's also a show you're in, like, in the Pacific Northwest. You're an award-winning artist. You're kind of blowing up. You're having a moment.
1: I'm having a moment.
0: Maybe that's not just a moment, though. It's going to continue into a life of art.
1: Hopefully. Yeah, I have a piece in the Susanna Kelly Art Award, and that's a show happening in Portland, Oregon right now at Antler Gallery, along with 19 other artists that are stunning and also very much have their work focused in like themes of life and death and memento mori and stuff like that, which is so cool to like see all these brilliant artists come together and all of our really cool pieces. And yeah, that's a really cool show too. There is a link in my Instagram to that.
0: Oh, nice.
1: As well, so if you guys want to go to my Instagram.
0: Amazing.
1: Yeah.
0: Well, thank you, Megan. Thanks for being part of this creative community, making cool stuff with Scratchboard.
1: Oh, thank you for all that you do.
0: Thanks for listening to Express Yourself. We're going to take us out to NPR. You're listening to KD&K, Carbondale Community Access Radio, and the time is just about 5 o'clock. Thanks for all the support this week. Keep it up, everybody.
2: Some of these fields are not attractive at all. 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
3: President Trump is confident oil from Venezuela can fill demand in the U.S. amid a shortage caused by the Iran war.
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3: 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I'm Scott Detrow.
4: And I'm Juana Summers. What did the U.S. get out of a two-day summit between Trump and Chinese President Xi Jinping?
5: 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The United States is our friend.
3: We will have the analysis.
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6: We got to elect people that give a damn about workers, not billionaires and corporate class people. I mean, and unfortunately, our political system has been hijacked by the richest people in the world.
3: And get your ears ready. It is New Music Friday.
4: Those stories and more coming up after the summary of the day's news.
7: Live from NPR News in Washington, I'm Ryland Barton. The Supreme Court has blocked the use of a Missouri congressional map backed by President Trump. St. Louis Public Radio's Jason Rosenbaum reports it's a setback to Republican efforts to keep control of the House.
8: The High Court stayed an appeals court decision that required Missouri to use a map aimed at ousting Democratic Congressman Emanuel Cleaver. Instead, Missouri voters will use congressional lines passed 4 years ago that include a safe seat for Cleaver. Missouri Republicans targeted Cleaver at the behest of Trump to prevent the GOP from losing control of the House. But redistricting opponents gathered enough signatures to prevent the Trump-backed map from going into effect. Republicans hold a slim majority in the U.S. House, so barring any more rulings in what has been a process with many turns, the ruling could help Democrats win control of the chamber. For NPR News, I'm Jason Rosenbaum in St. Louis.
7: Chinese President Xi Jinping wrapped up his state visit to the U.S. today. Little was announced outside the promise of more meetings and China agreeing to extend their trade war truce until January. NPR's Rob Schmitz has more on what's happened since the truce began.
9: In that time, the Trump administration largely shifted its focus away from China. It started a war of choice with Iran that's led to higher oil and gas prices worldwide. Now, the Trump administration says it's making the world a safer place from a potentially nuclear-armed Iran, but in this time since the truce with Beijing was made, the U.S. and China have not made much progress on key issues like rare earth materials, managing AI, regional issues like the South China Sea, Taiwan.
7: NPR's Rob Schmitz reporting. Iran has offered to reopen the Strait of Hormuz and resume talks on its nuclear program in 7 days. That's if the U.S. lifts its naval blockade, waives sanctions on Iranian oil sales, and observes a ceasefire that would include Lebanon. The deal strongly resembles the so-called Memorandum of Understanding reached in June that collapsed as Iran resumed attacks on shipping in the strait. A powerful nor'easter is expected to wallop parts of the East Coast this weekend with heavy rain and high winds. Ocean State Media's David Wright reports from Rhode Island.
10: Nor'easters tend to be winter events here in New England. It's a storm much like a hurricane, except that it doesn't come up from the tropics. This one is forecast to linger for days. Sean Lacey, town manager in Westerly, Rhode Island, is urging residents to batten down the hatches.
11: You're going to get a lot of rain. You're going to get wind. If you have outside patios, furniture, try and secure it or bring it inside. Do everything you can to secure the items in your yard as you would any other type of wind event storm.
10: Power outages are expected, too, as gale force winds topple trees. Fall foliage hasn't really begun yet, so those trees, full of leaves, are even more vulnerable to the storm. For NPR News, I'm David Wright in Westerly, Rhode Island.
7: Major U.S. stock indexes rose today. This is NPR. A New Mexico jury has found Facebook liable of deceiving users about privacy protections on the social media platform. It's now up to the judge to determine how much the company would pay. The trial centered on accusations that Facebook deceived users about a data breach stemming from a third-party personality quiz. Pope Leo is in the midst of a series of speeches across France. NPR's Eleanor Beardsley reports it's the first papal visit to France since 2008.
12: Très, très expressive.
13: French television is covering the Pope's visit live, showing him being greeted by President Macron, officers of the French military, and dozens of schoolchildren on a red carpet on the airport tarmac as he stepped off his plane. In an opening speech to Macron and diplomats at the Élysée Palace, Leo raised existential questions about scientific progress, life, and human rights. He warned that a, quote, paradise of machines risks undermining humanity. The Pope will greet the faithful in the streets of Paris before heading to Notre Dame Cathedral. This evening, he is holding a sold-out mass at the Stade de France, Paris's major sports stadium. There is huge fervor for his visit in a country that's both traditionally Catholic and staunchly secular. Eleanor Beardsley, NPR News, Paris.
14: I tumble out of bed and I stumble to the kitchen for myself a cup of ambition.
7: It's Dolly Parton Day, that's right, September 25th, or 925. Parton left a legacy as a singer, songwriter, actor, philanthropist, and entrepreneur. And after her death last month at age 80, several cities and states are establishing today as their Dolly Parton Day. This is NPR.
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17: 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I'm Juana Summers.
3: And I'm Scott Detrow. The war in Iran has disrupted the global oil supply and driven up the cost of oil. Gasoline has been over $4 a gallon for months, and diesel is above $6.50 a gallon and keeps hitting new record highs. In the U.S., we do have something called the Strategic Petroleum Reserve. It's a huge stockpile of crude oil.
12: That stockpile is a lot smaller, though, than it was when the war with Iran began. NPR Energy reporters Julia Simon and Willa Rubin are here to talk more about what this means. Hey there.
18: Hello. Willa, Thanks for having us.
12: Remind us what the reserve is, what role it serves.
18: Yeah, so this is the U.S.'s special supply, special reserve of crude oil. This is the stuff that eventually gets refined into gasoline, diesel, jet fuel. Now, this reserve was born out of the great oil supply shock of the 1970s, when we did not have enough oil to get through it. And since then, the U.S. government put all this crude oil in these giant underground salt caverns in Louisiana and Texas. The idea being the U.S. could then send that oil to refineries and pump up the amount of gasoline circulating around.
19: And the key thing to remember here, Scott, there is not much the government can do about oil prices. These prices have to do with global demand, global markets. But in the U.S., the Strategic Reserve can be this special lever that the government can pull in case of emergency, say, the war in Iran.
12: Right. But the lever's been pulled a lot lately, right? How has that affected the reserve, Julia?
19: Yeah, this war has spurred the U.S. government to really draw down these reserves. We've been talking a lot on the news lately about the effective closure of the Strait of Hormuz. There's also recently been another problem in the Red Sea with the Bab el-Mandeb Strait being largely closed off. All of this, Scott, it's severely restricted supplies of oil, diesel, gasoline.
18: That's right, Julia. And that is why the U.S. government has been tapping into this emergency reserve. It's, you know, to try to ease the pressure at the pump for U.S. consumers. The reserve now, it's at its lowest levels since the early 1980s. So, you know, just to put that in context, in February, there were about 415 million barrels. Now we're talking less than 285 million barrels.
12: Wow. I did not realize it had dropped that much. Leads to the question, how does the U.S. plan to refill it?
18: Yeah, I mean, the conventional answer would be to buy more oil from other countries. Of course, that is a lot easier to do when there is enough oil to go around, when prices are low, when, you know, there isn't an international oil crisis. Of course, not really the case right now.
19: Right, which brings us to the announcement late last month from the Trump administration involving Venezuela. The administration said it's partnering with an oil company there, and it says that it'll get a share of the output of 17 oil fields. When the White House announced this deal, they said they would get the oil at a low cost to help refill the reserve. But, Scott, there is a but.
12: I have a feeling you might be saying next that it's going to be not that easy.
19: Right. It certainly won't be. Oil, it's not all the same. It's not all the same weight. It's not all the same density. Much of the oil in Venezuela, it's heavy and dense. It has a lot of sulfur. Much of the oil in the U.S. Strategic Petroleum Reserve, it's lighter. It has lower levels of sulfur. Earlier this month, U.S. Secretary of Energy, Chris Wright, he went on CNBC, and he suggested that rather than putting Venezuelan oil like straight into the reserve, that the U.S. would do a kind of trade where ultimately we would swap to get the kind of oil that we need for the reserve.
18: But there's also another challenge, which is that it's unclear whether the U.S. can access much of the Venezuelan oil in the deal anytime soon. Venezuela's oil industry has been in disrepair for decades. You know, you can't just stick a straw in the ground like a juice box. You know, many of the oil fields that the U.S. just got a stake in, they're just not ready to go. Here's Francisco Minaldi. He is a professor at Rice University.
20: Some of these fields are not attractive at all. Some can be developed, but it will take years because they are so far from the infrastructure. I wouldn't say never, but say 10 to 20 years, those are unlikely.
18: So it's just, you know, going to take time.
12: Anything else the U.S. can do in the meantime?
18: I mean, the elephant in the room is like, maybe we don't need to use so much oil.
19: You know, Scott, China, they have a strategic petroleum reserve, too, but they haven't had to draw it down as much as the U.S. because they have so many electric cars, electric trucks, electric scooters. Now, Chinese oil demand is falling. Ultimately, energy experts tell us that the solution isn't just adding to the oil supply. It can be reducing demand.
12: That is NPR's Julia Simon and Willa Rubin. Thanks to both of you.
18: Thank you
19: so much.
17: Chronic diseases like diabetes and heart disease caused 45% of all deaths across Africa. That is according to new research out this week. 3 decades ago, chronic disease accounted for only a quarter of deaths on the continent. As NPR's Fatma Tanis reports, it's a growing challenge for public health officials.
1: Rwanda's government has been working hard for the past 3 decades to grow the economy and encourage people to move from rural areas to cities.
21: Cities are growing, but they're coming up with health problems.
1: That's Dr. Sabine Nsanzimana, Rwanda's health minister. Government data shows doubling rates of obesity and increasing cases of cancer.
21: Lifestyle is changing. People are sitting long hours. And we're now catching up to say, eat healthy, move more, don't drink too much alcohol, don't go into ultra-processed food. Sugar drinks are no good.
1: 10 years ago, Rwanda's health officials were more focused on tackling infectious diseases like malaria and HIV. They still pose risks. Ali Mukdad is a professor of epidemiology at the University of Washington and one of the authors of the report that studied the burden of non-communicable disease, which cannot be spread from one person to another.
22: That's a warning sign for us that we are shifting from infectious disease burden to non-communicable disease burden at a time where we still haven't finished dealing with infectious disease in Africa.
1: Mukdad and other researchers combed through data from 54 African countries.
22: What's really surprising is still high blood pressure is very high. About 26% of the burden, the death is associated or caused by high blood pressure.
1: Blood pressure can lead to heart disease. Diet and air pollution are also top risk factors for chronic illness. Medication is available, Mukdad says, but there are other issues in the way.
22: There is a problem with screening and early diagnosis of blood pressure.
1: Gene Bookman is with Harvard Medical School and was not part of the study. He says he's interested in more detailed analysis about health risks among people under the age of 30, which make up about 70% of Africa's population.
23: This is a population that doesn't smoke as much as other regions. It's exposed to more infectious risks that can cause some of these conditions. And so the story is going to be very different.
1: He hopes future reports will take that into account, too. Fatma Tanis, NPR News.
24: Parts of Hawaii are bracing for impacts from Hurricane Nolo. It is the third hurricane to affect the island since early August. Just the latest storm in a really active Pacific hurricane season. In the meantime, the Atlantic has been unusually quiet. As NPR's Ava Berger reports, scientists are pointing to El Nino.
25: The National Weather Service is tracking 3 hurricanes in the Pacific Ocean today. Hurricane Nolo is churning near Hawaii. Hurricane Polo has brought heavy rain and dangerous surf to the coast of Mexico. And Hurricane Odalis is camped out between the two in the ocean. The moment reflects this year's extremely busy Pacific hurricane season. So far, there's been 18 hurricanes and dozens of less powerful tropical storms. Hurricane Polo especially surprised scientists. It grew from a tropical storm to a powerful Category 5 in less than 24 hours. Gabriel Vecchi studies hurricanes at Princeton University. He said in his research he's never seen anything like it.
26: I don't have any other hurricane that has increased in intensity as rapidly as Polo.
25: Vecchi and others are pointing to a super strong El Nino. These climate patterns happen every few years when water in the eastern Pacific gets really hot. The warming water provides fuel for hurricanes, driving bigger and more powerful storms. Right now, temperatures in the Pacific are hitting record highs. Paul Roundes studies atmospheric science at the University of Albany.
27: This is just such an extreme El Nino event that it's producing a signature that we've never observed before.
25: He says even some scientists have been surprised.
27: I have heard some sense of shock. I think for one thing, people didn't really quite comprehend how strong this El Nino event was going to get.
25: Scientists still don't totally understand what causes such a strong El Nino. Some recent studies suggest climate change may play a role, but it's still unclear. And while the Pacific has been busy, the story is totally different in the Atlantic. There's been no full-blown hurricanes yet this season. It's the first time that has happened in more than a century. Scientists say that's also a classic El Nino trend. During El Nino years, there's usually more wind shear in the Atlantic. That tears apart storms before they can get more powerful. Becky thinks of the situation in terms of a famous novel.
26: It's a tale of two basins, the Pacific incredibly active and the North Atlantic incredibly inactive.
25: The Atlantic and Pacific hurricane seasons both officially end on November 30th. So there's still a ways to go. Ava Berger, NPR News.

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1: And that's coming up at 6 o'clock tonight after our news hour. We are coming into the end of our fun drive. It's a great time to call us up and become a member. We have lots of people to thank. David Schott, Eric Rudd, Diane Kenny, Thomas Hammer, J.R. Ackerman, Ed Colby, USA Dancing Lights, Rita and Dick Marsh, and Hovind Musik. I think I'm maybe saying that right. Sorry if I'm not. This is KDNK. 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Roaring Fork Outdoor Volunteers will be giving the Jess Weaver Trail some much-needed love for the first time since 2021. That's happening this weekend. This project is strenuous. Volunteers will hike 3 miles in to fill rock gabions for a new bridge across the trail. It's tough but rewarding work with great views. Additional, less strenuous work will be available along the extent of the Jess Weaver Trail. This project is happening Sunday from 8 a.m. to 4 p.m. You can volunteer at rfov.org. And thanks to all of those great nonprofits around our community.
6: 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From NPR News, this is All Things Considered. I'm Juana Summers.
7: And I'm Scott Detrow. The Supreme Court has blocked a Republican attempt to win a House seat in Missouri by redrawing voting districts. This is the case that has been twisting and turning through conflicting court rulings, even as voting for the midterms has started. This could be a boost for Democrats hoping to take back control of the House. The run-up to the midterms has been dominated by aggressive redistricting urged on by President Trump. Jason Rosenbaum of St. Louis Public Radio has been following all of those twists and turns and joins us now. Hey, Jason.
8: Thank you so much for having me.
7: We will get into the details of the ruling in a minute, but let's start here. What is the bottom line on where this now stands?
8: This decision blocks the Republican redistricting that would have helped them flip a seat held by Democratic Representative Emanuel Cleaver of Kansas City. It would have redrawn his district to be mostly with Republican voters, but now it stays as a heavily Democratic district. That's what the Missouri State Supreme Court had ordered, but a federal court, an appeals court, had ruled the opposite way. The U.S. Supreme Court late this afternoon decisively rejected that without any dissent. And with the Republicans holding the House majority by just a few seats and turning several their way in redistricting in other states, this is one of the seats that could determine who controls the chamber after the midterms.
7: And I want to talk about one of the big wrinkles and confusing factors here. There was a primary in August, and it used the Republican-drawn map, right? The map that is no longer in play.
8: Right. And so a couple of things happened here. After Republicans passed the new map in the legislature, citizens got a petition drive going to put it to voter approval. Usually that holds a law up while that's pending. But the Republican Secretary of State waited until the last minute to reject it and incorrectly claimed that a congressional map was not subject to a referendum. Because of that, Republicans argued it was too late to switch back to the old map for the general election. But the state Supreme Court said, no, the new map was subject to a referendum and cannot take effect unless voters approve it. So they said it can't be used. They even held Secretary of State Denny Hoskins in contempt. Hmm. The U.S. Supreme Court noted that Missouri Supreme Court warned Hoskins that if the referendum went on the ballot, it would freeze the map. And the unanimous High Court ruling noted that Hoskins, quote, nevertheless chose to proceed with the 2025 map for the primary, despite, quote, significant risks. The court said changing things now would have just caused electoral chaos.
7: So this has been in the news a lot of focus on it. What has the reaction been so far?
8: Democrats here are relieved because they have a map that protects Cleaver and makes it harder for Republicans to keep the House. The main redistricting opponent, Richard Von Glahn, the executive director of the group leading the referendum effort, said the ruling was a validation of their strategy to have Missourians decide the fate of the Trump-backed map. He said, quote, "We are done with corrupt politicians trying to force their map into effect outside the process outlined in the Missouri Constitution."
7: Had ballots gone out already?
8: Yes, early voting with an excuse is underway currently in Missouri, and election officials were giving voters ballots based on the older congressional map. There's even been some early in-person voting for special cases. And election officials had urged the court not to switch back to the map the legislature passed. That was the map passed at the urging of President Trump. That was primarily because it would cost a lot of money and take a lot of time to print new ballots. So not only a win for Democrats and proponents of a statewide vote on the map, it's a huge relief to local officials running Missouri's elections.
7: Okay, so the ballots that went out were for the map that is now the map that's in use.
8: Yes.
7: Okay. That is Jason Rosenbaum from St. Louis Public Radio. Thank you so much.
8: Thank you for having me.
9: Am I wasting time? I've been acting all out.
6: We could all use a little more joy in our lives, and that is exactly what Leon Bridges provides with his new album, Happiness Anytime, and it's out today.
9: All they do is talk it over.
6: Julie Hyatt from member station WPLN in Nashville is here to break down this new album for our new Music Friday segment. Hey there.
10: Hey, thanks for having me.
6: Thanks for being here. Okay, I am a big Leon Bridges super fan, so excited to talk with you about this one. But for folks who maybe aren't as familiar with his music, what should they know?
10: Well, I know you know your stuff, but Leon Bridges is a singer, songwriter, and producer from Fort Worth, Texas. And he really was initially thought of more as an R&B traditionalist or a retro soul singer. And on this new album, he teamed up with a couple of members of the British electro soul band Jungle, Josh Lloyd Watson and Lydia Kiddo, after they ran into each other on the festival circuit, playing with influences that range from soul and disco to Afrobeats and Brazilian jazz.
9: Oh, I hear that voice and it's talking back at me. 10 more years of glory. These are our tears of joy.
6: Julie, can you say more about what sets Leon Bridges' new album apart from his previous work?
10: Yeah. This time, he has deliberately redesigned how he will get to inhabit the stage during his live performances by drawing on this really global variety of rhythmically complex and liberating hand-played dance music. I think it's really cool that he's doing this because he did study dance and choreography and he performed with dance troupes, so he has such a rich relationship to movement. And he, Kiddo, and Lloyd Watson implied insights of all these musical visionaries like Fela Kuti, Sergio Mendes, to cultivate this atmosphere where body, mind, and spirit are so fully engaged. And they emphasize that they didn't drag out their work on any particular song, but they really committed to immediacy, to that living, breathing richness of being in the moment. And you can hear that on a song like Light the Way, which echoes Fela's approach of creating that kind of multi-layered polyrhythmic groove that pulls people in and moves them physically and emotionally and psychologically.
9: Summertime when the heat is high and the bullet weighs down low, babe. You and I, pretty little thing, wanna shake a bit of love on a slow day.
6: Julie, is there sort of like a driving theme that unifies all the songs on this record?
10: Yeah, I mean, it really is an album about consciously cultivating joy. And there's agency that's involved in that. He's not naively insisting on optimism so much as he is reaching for a more fully embodied way of sharing space with other people. And there's this awareness and sensitivity to the fact that people will be bringing burdens with them as they enter that space. During the song, Please Don't Say Goodbye, I mean, I hear him playing with time itself, the desire to bend it and stretch it and savor a moment, make it last.
9: All I ever wanna do is see you smile. I was crazy to ever let you walk out of my life.
11: 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Thanks.
10: You're so welcome.

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1: And we have another shout-out to go out to Maureen and John Toffer on behalf of Ashton Toffer. So thanks for that donation. And did want to give a big shout-out and thanks to Eric Rudd. Yes, the same one who's running for the county commission came in and made a donation. And there was a particular reason I will come back to. We are getting really close on our rather lofty goal of $120,000. We had only $6,475 to go. We're probably we've nudged a little closer since then. So please, you can really make a big difference in pushing us all the way up to the goal. We are going to make it. Please make your pledge now. I know I wanted to mention that Eric Rudd will be in here on the air for an interview on Tuesday. So stay tuned for that as part of our regular public affairs programming here. This is KDNK Community Radio, celebrating 43 years of cultivating community in the Roaring Fork Valley. 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
2: Live from NPR News in Culver City, California, I'm Dwayne Brown. A Democratic senator is asking the White House for immediate answers about a new TV ad featuring President Trump. The ad says it's paid for by the U.S. government. NPR's Tamara Keith tells us the White House defends it as educational and patriotic.
3: The ad features President Trump's voice and a splashy montage of images of the president. Phrases including largest tax cut in history flash on the screen as the song providing the soundtrack to the 30-second ad repeats the phrase, love me.
4: America will never be a communist country.
3: In a letter demanding answers, Democratic Senator from New Hampshire Maggie Hassan says the ad appears to run afoul of federal prohibitions against using government funds for propaganda. A White House spokesperson described the ad as a public service announcement. Tamara Keith, NPR News.
2: Pope Leo is marking the first formal papal visit to France in 18 years while adding his voice to the debate over artificial intelligence. At UN headquarters in Paris today, Pope Leo spoke about the dangers AI models pose to humankind as the technology moves forward.
5: While intelligence is attributed to computational systems, we struggle to recognize the inalienable dignity of human persons whose lives are judged according to the criterion of efficiency, and when deemed no longer productive, they're rejected and discarded.
2: Pope Leo says without a shared ethical foundation, the many channels of communication risk multiplying false information. Next week, House Speaker Mike Johnson plans to meet with tech CEOs who have called for more regulation of AI and a slowdown in development. Stocks finished higher to end the week on Wall Street. This is NPR. The parent company of Florida's Brightline Railroad has filed for bankruptcy protection. NPR's Joe Rose tells us its passenger trains will continue operating during the restructuring.
6: Brightline has announced a plan to restructure its $5.5 billion debt load in Chapter 11 bankruptcy.

0: and heavy rains through the weekend. National Weather Service predicts gusty winds of up to 65 miles per hour with potential flash flooding in some areas. The storm has prompted concert promoters to cancel the Global Citizen and All Things Go festivals in New York City, as well as Ed Sheeran's concerts in Foxborough, Massachusetts this weekend. On Wall Street, stocks got a boost after oil prices dropped below $98 a barrel. 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
1: It's 5:34. This is KDNK's local and regional news. I'm Marilyn Gleason. There is a lot on this year's ballot in Colorado. In addition to 14 statewide ballot measures, voters are deciding on local, state house, statewide, and congressional races. Candidates in several of those races gathered on the Western Slope last weekend for the Club 20 debates. Two notable absences from the debates were Victor Marx, the Republican gubernatorial candidate, and Democrat John Hickenlooper, who is running to retain his Senate seat. Rocky Mountain Community Radio's Maeve Conran spoke with CPR reporter Benta Berkland, who's with the Colorado Capital News Alliance, about those debates.
2: Well, hi, Benta. Thanks for taking time to talk to me today.
3: Absolutely. Hi, Maeve.
2: Well, I know that election season often brings with it debates. And in rural Colorado on the Western Slope, these Club 20 debates are a real hallmark of getting candidates, especially statewide candidates, into the western part of Colorado and to really talk about issues impacting rural voters. I know that you spoke to the head of Club 20 about why they host these debates and why it's important that these candidates come to rural Colorado.
3: Yes, like you said, this debate is kind of the start of campaign season. Ballots are going out in early October to voters, and Club 20 represents more than 20 counties in western Colorado, and the head of it is Wade Harley. And we do get to see a bunch of candidates, but not everyone does attend. Colorado Mesa University in Grand Junction hosted the event, and Harley says he does think there's still a lot of value in seeing opponents face off in person to discuss ideas.
4: I want to see a candidate on stage. And I want to know if I want to live next door to them. That's how, when I go into the polling booth, that's how I vote. Would I want to be their next door neighbor?
2: So I know that not everyone showed up to the debates, but there was a debate in the 3rd Congressional District race, and that covers so much of Western Colorado and Southwest Colorado. So the former Democratic Aspen City Councilman, Dwayne Romero, did debate the Republican who's the incumbent, and that's Jeff Hurd. Of course, Grand Junction, this is Jeff Hurd's home base, his home turf. So what came up there?
3: This was the final debate of the event, and I would say kind of the highlight. The 3rd Congressional District is the Republican seat that Democrats hope to flip in November. It was the seat Congresswoman Lauren Boebert held before she switched districts. This is Jeff Hurd's first reelection. He's framing himself as an independent thinker who's willing to buck his party and buck President Donald Trump. He pointed to votes against Trump's tariffs early last year and that Hurd pushed back against selling public lands. And you might say this debate produced one of the most memorable lines from the whole evening.
5: What people go hungry is when you do your tariffs, and we start to see that type
6: I voted
5: of
6: against input. The tariffs.
5: No, you voted against one tariff against Canada, and you use that as a performative little showboat piece. You're trying to be a maverick. You're not Tom Cruise here, bud. You're absolutely not going to play that plan. You're not there. You're not. Listen, I'm not saying taking it away. I'm saying status quo. And being a good defensive position doesn't mean we're not going to support
6: this
5: ranchers
6: is not
5: and
6: helping.
5: Irrigation.
6: This is not helping. Limiting this hardcore view is not consistent. I'm sorry, I'm more pragmatic. I'm not hardcore. When
5: yeah.
6: it comes to public lands, I believe in multiple use, responsible sharing of conservation, energy, ag, outdoor recreation. My opponent isn't. He takes a hardcore position. I don't think that's consistent, Dwayne, with what the people of this district need and what they deserve when it comes to economic development.
2: All right, so Tom Cruise making an appearance in the Colorado CD3 race, but that's a race that actually a lot of people are paying attention to, really on a national level as well, and there's a lot of money flowing into that race too.
3: I mean, absolutely.

0: absolutely. I was out talking to voters and also the parties too. This is an absolute top priority. For Democrats, they want to flip control of the U.S. House, and Republicans will do whatever they can to keep that majority. And Trump's super PAC reportedly is spending $500,000 to back Heard.
1: Well, Benta, as you said earlier, the ballots will start going out to voters in the coming weeks, early next month. And I know you're going to continue to cover all of these races. So I really appreciate you taking time to talk to me here at Rocky Mountain Community Radio. Thanks a lot, Benta.
0: Thanks, Maeve.
2: CPR reporter Benta Berkland was speaking with Rocky Mountain Community Radio's Maeve Conran. Be tuned to KDNK on Monday. There's a candidates forum taking place on a little more local level down at the Youth Theater in Rifle. And we will be broadcasting that live on KDNK from 6 to 8 p.m. There are races for the State Senate, for the State House, and for the Garfield County Board of County Commissioners. All of those candidates are going to be present there. And that's Monday evening. Operating out of the 3rd Street Center, the Carbondale Bike Project is a place where people can go to learn how to maintain their bikes using tools and bike stands on site. They also take donated bikes and fix them up. Today's KDNK Nonprofit Connect visits with Eric O'Connell, who leads the Carbondale Bike Project, to learn how the project benefits both a local and an international community.
3: Time now for our KDNK Nonprofit Connect. I'm Mike Lemmer, and joining us now in studio from the Carbondale Bike Project, we've got Eric O'Connell here with us. Eric, thanks for coming in this morning.
4: Yeah, thanks for having me.
3: So the Carbondale Bike Project, for people maybe not familiar with it, what's it all about?
4: Carbondale Bike Project is a nonprofit that was started back in 2009. It was helping people obtain bicycles, fix their bicycles. It's kind of evolved since then, but I think it was 2018, we moved into a space here in the 3rd Street Center in Carbondale, where we had a physical location for people to come rather than, I think when it was started by Aaron Taylor, it was just in the parking lot, and then moved to basement of Aloha Cyclery, and so it's had a few iterations, but yeah, we've been in the 3rd Street Center since 2018, I believe, and yeah, that's our shop.
3: But you are open 3 days a week. You do the bike repair assistance all of those days as well then?
4: Yeah, so Tuesday, Thursday, we're open 2 to 6, and Sundays we're open 12 to 6. And any of those hours, anybody's welcome to come in. We have four bike stands with tools at each stand where people could come in, work on their bike if they know how. If they don't know how, we can help them learn to repair whatever it is that's wrong with their bicycle.
3: What are some of the more common repairs that you see? You know, what are some of the out there repairs too? I would think you kind of get a wide range, don't you?
4: Mostly it's got to be, I would say, my bike's not shifting right. And so it's usually a pretty simple fix. It just requires the know-how and the steps to do that, you know, kind of like math. There's an order of operations, right?
3: In addition to the repairs, do you take donations of bikes as well then?
4: We do. So we take bicycles that are donated to us from across the Roaring Fork Valley. I think last year we took in about 500, and this year we're on pace for about the same. And those all come in various conditions and types of bicycles. A lot of them are just beyond repair, and they end up being at least recycled so they don't end up in the landfill.
3: That's a lot of bikes per year, though.
4: Yeah, I mean, if you were to do the math, it's on average 10,000 pounds of metal in a year. So our ability to keep that out of the landfill where it doesn't just, you know, decompose is great. And then, you know, recycle that for metal.
3: Now, the ones that are fixable, the donated bikes, what do you do with them after you fix them up?
4: So the ones that we feel like we could make a little bit of money on to keep the operation going, we will resell out of our location at the 3rd Street Center. On average, we have between 15 and 20 bikes for sale every any day that we're open. And those range from kids to mountain bikes, some townies, cruisers. It just depends what the inventory is that week or month or whatever. The rest, anything that is not a road bike has some tread to it. We tried to get to Africa through another nonprofit called Bicycles for Humanity. So they take over a few loads a year, I believe, in shipping containers. So we get them to them, and then they ship them on over to Africa. We send some to the Navajo Reservation through a nonprofit called Navajo Yes. And then the other avenue that we have is sending them to Palisade for migrant farm workers to use on the orchard farms out there. And that's through a program called La Plaza. And I'm working on, hopefully, to get some down to Guatemala in this next year. So
3: nice. Yeah. So these bikes, they're kind of going all over the world then.
4: That's the goal. I mean, we're in a fortunate position where we live, where people have, you know, some funds and are able to purchase bikes, and then they get a new one and they give us their old one. And so it's only right to kind of move that on and not let it sit, you know, in a garage or whatnot.
3: That's awesome, though. And the bikes that you sell, all the proceeds go directly to you guys then as well, right?
4: They do. It helps us, you know, continue the operation. Occasionally, we'll have to buy supplies and parts and tools. All of our volunteers, you know, dedicate their time and effort, and we like to reward them on occasion, you know, maybe at the end of the year, give them a gift certificate. But it also allows us to do events and just keep the wheels rolling, as they say.
3: And do you take new volunteers if there's people out there that want to help out and do what they can?
4: Yeah, for sure. We're always looking for new volunteers. It helps if you've got a little bit of mechanical know-how and experience.
3: And again, thanks for coming in. Where can people go to learn more about the Carbondale Bike Project?
4: Yeah, they could go to our website, which is carbondalebikeproject.org. They could stop in at our shop when we're open, and catch us on Instagram as well. We have a page, or Facebook.
3: And what were the days and hours that you're open again?
4: Tuesday, Thursday, 2 to 6 p.m., and then Sundays, 12 to 6.
3: And again, thanks for coming in, Eric. Have a great rest of your day.
4: I appreciate it.
3: Eric O'Connell with the Carbondale Bike Project as part of our KDNK Nonprofit Connect. 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
2: There she is, Lily.
7: Lily Jones.
2: We are so close to the end right now.
7: We are.
2: We were, you know, we're somewhere around $6,000 out from...
7: Actually, we have an update on that.
2: Where we want to be. Chris is rushing in here with the latest.
8: We're exactly a mile away from our goal. We have $5,280 to raise. And we got to thank Capital Millwork for coming in and giving us $625 to round off our last thing. But they were matched at the same time. We heard from John Bakken and Glenda Knight. And then we also want to go back and thank Eric Rudd and Maureen and John Toffer and Thomas Hammer and Diane Kenny. And then finally also Nido, Carbondale, Robin, store, our neighbors right across the street.
7: Yeah,
8: they are also... throwing down a $500 match, too. So thanks to all of those folks. We are really, we're getting just dangerously close here, people.
2: You know, we never know anymore because the landscape has changed so much for us in the last couple of years with the loss of, you know, public, the public and public radio.
8: Mm-hmm.
2: And you know, trying to do this in a week, and we're just like, is this thing going to keep working? Are the wheels going to keep rolling?
8: Mm-hmm. Yeah.
2: Yeah.
7: It's rolling.
8: It's rolling. Great. Then thank you all. Thanks just to everybody from the very beginning. Thank you, Early Birds, who helped us a month ago. We're still, you know, you were the first brick in the wall, and now we're reaching the steeple.
9: I want to give a big shout out to Megan Passmore for setting the bar higher. And, you know, yeah. We were talking about it this afternoon of like, wow, you just have to build a new culture in this. You know, everyone is used to us doing it for at least 2 weeks. And, yeah. You know, the times are changing.
10: We couldn't be happier that we've got this far and we're so close in just 8 days. It's really a blessing to see all those people calling and then calling again to make another donation. I know we had quite a few Dolly Parton themed donations, whether somebody donated $95 or upped their monthly donation to $9.50 since yeah. It's 9 to 5 Dolly Parton Day. We love everybody that chimed in and helped us get as close as we are, 1 mile away.
2: Yeah. I should go around the room here. We pretty much have darn near the whole staff of KDNK here in the studio. And in these final moments, that was Tracy Strode. Catalina Villarreal, my news reporter, is in here. Woo-hoo. Chris Hassig, who puts together our great events. And we've had a whole ton of those these last couple of weeks.
8: I don't know if I could really take credit for putting them together. We have an events committee. Almost everything here done is done collaboratively.
7: Yes, but you are essential here. Don't shortcut yourself.
2: And that is his job title. So, and we also have Cody Lee, who does everything around the radio station, but he's our music guy.
8: Music director.
7: Cody is also essential. Everyone
8: and
7: of us is
8: No Man Security
7: essential.
8: Director. Yeah.
2: You know, and all those people that we had coming in, I'm just thinking of the larger community and this kind of we called it the KDNK Nonprofit Connect this time, which uh-huh. I thought was a really nice name.
7: Yeah.
2: And it kind of reflects on that idea that we just connect this community and we connect people together and we connect the nonprofits to the people who need them. Mm-hmm. You know, we're just this great hub. It's nice that it was a bicycle nonprofit because they're sort of like the spokes and the hub and,
7: yes.
2: and we're rolling.
10: Yeah,
7: we are rolling.
10: Thanks to all the nonprofits. Carbondale Bike Project this morning. We had Colorado Wild Public Lands. We had the Lake County Public Library coming in from Leadville. So many shouts out to our listeners over in Leadville. We're so happy that we have somehow we have gained the physical capabilities to broadcast all the way over there, despite what you would think would be way too much physical distance for a signal to reach. But it works, and our Leadville listeners are so dedicated and call, you know, per capita, Leadville calls more than Carbondale does sometimes, I think. So
8: yeah, and I think we still have a match on the table from this morning from Will Smith and Sue Hammerton over there in Leadville, who were doing a DAF challenge to those folks who might have a donor-advised fund.
2: And I just wanted to mention, too, we also had Roaring Fork Outdoor Volunteers and Nancy Limbach with the amazing Wildlife Foundation down there in Silt. And we're really trying to get more connected to all of the people in our broadcast area, you know, all the way down there on the I-70 corridor and Leadville. We have a caller, and you're on the air.
10: You are on the air.
7: Welcome to the air.
2: Hello, caller. Hi.
11: Hi.
2: How you doing? Who are we talking to?
11: Well, my name is Don Weller, and I'm calling to donate.
7: Wow.
2: Okay. Woo. Yay.
10: See, that's exactly what we're talking about. Hi, Don. Thank you so much for calling.
7: Don, you rock. Star of the show.
11: Oh, yeah. Well, you guys do too.
10: What do you love about KDNK, Don?
11: It's just a local treasure. I don't know. I'd have to find some other venue to listen to if it wasn't for my local radio.
10: And where are you calling from?
11: Oh, I'm driving down Highway 82 right now on my way home from work.
8: Nice.
2: Okay, I'm going to put you back on hold, and we will get somebody to take that donation. And this is great encouragement to everybody else out there listening to make that call. We're down to just 5,200 probably under $80 left to go. It's a pretty small push to get through to that large goal of ours.
8: Yeah. Thank you so much to everybody.
7: Yeah, that's awesome. Real-time action you guys got to hear live.
8: Should I have him call? Did he hang up? Should he call back to 0139, or is he still on the other line?
2: I think we're still on the other line. I wanted to just remind y'all not to be procrastinating.
12: Hey, this is David Green, and I wanted to share a little secret with you. I occasionally procrastinate. Here's how author John Perry describes it.
13: You set the bar so high in this first rush of enthusiasm, and then you look at the bar and say, I'm not going to try to jump over that. And the procrastination gives you permission to lower the bar.
12: Still, I'm not feeling all that bad. Perry has studied this phenomenon, and according to his findings, I'm really not a procrastinator. I'm something called a structured procrastinator.
13: It occurred to me that, you know, I get a lot done. How can that be when I'm a crummy procrastinator? There's a difference between procrastinating and being lazy. I'm not lazy. Mm-hmm. Probably you're a structured procrastinator. You get a lot done. Probably a lot of the things you don't get done didn't need to be done. And you're not that bad.
12: Yeah, knowing this makes me feel a lot better. And maybe it's good news for you as well, because as you're listening to this, you might be thinking, there's something I need to do so I can avoid the work that I should be doing. And what is that thing? I have an idea. 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Structured Procrastinators Unite. 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
15: 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Very handy, sounds really nice right now. And so we'd highly recommend, if you have not got the KDNK app, search either the Apple or Google Play Store and get that thing on your device. And yeah, welcome into the studio, Megan.
2: I'm just going to say that Tracy's been working real hard on this, and Megan too. It's been a big push this year. We don't really sit still or sit on our laurels here at KDNK. We're always kind of pushing on. On to the next thing, but still retaining our roots as a true community, kind of wild and crazy grassroots public radio station. Hi, Megan.
16: Hey, I was at home. I was trying to like kick back for just a moment.
7: Oh,
16: you guys, I was just encouraged by the camaraderie and the connection. We got Dawn Weller calling in, and just great radio. And so thanks so much for keeping it going here during the news hour.
7: Thank you, Megan. It's been
16: a fun evening, and yeah, we're like less than a mile away.
2: Less than a mile
16: Let's
2: away.
16: Do it.
9: It's been a really great day, and thanks to Mike Limmer and Ape on the Dink and One Hot Mama in the House, Mother Goose and Chris Hassig and EB's Eclectic Mania and Brian Colley hosting Express Yourself and all of the wonderful people that have come in the door today. It's been a zoo in here today, right? And the phones have been ringing off the hook. Because of all of you members, this is why KDNK has been on the air for almost 44 years.
15: We've had lots of new members today, too. And I want to give just a personal shout out to my good friends, Jake and Ivy DeWolf, who joined KDNK today. Frankie, thanks, man. And shouts out to little Ruby, River Bottom Rubes as well. So yeah, I was really happy to see y'all's name pop up on the membership spreadsheet today. And thanks to Catalina's dad, just that made it a family affair as well. So thanks to all
7: Capital Millwork,
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2: I love hearing Wicked's voice on the air still.
16: If you're not familiar with that song, it goes back to the Labor of Love auction days when we did it live on air, and that was your countdown for placing your bids before the rounds closed out.
2: Which makes it so appropriate for this moment right now. We're on our last day of a very short supersonic fun drive. And this is, you know, if you've been thinking about doing it, it is definitely time to get off the fence.
7: The time is now.
2: Yeah. And, you know, if you have a friend sitting nearby who listens to KD&K or has the right love of music and mindset for KD&K, why don't you ask them if they're a member and, you know, give them a nudge and get a friend to join.
15: Don't wait. Don't be late. Donate.
16: Ooh. And if you're driving down Valley, maybe you're looking at the traffic ahead of you and just, you know, pop into Carbondale, say hello, 76 South 2nd Street. We'll celebrate with you in person.
15: We'll high five you. We'll hug you really hard.
7: Yeah.
2: It's the only building with a totem pole out front in Carbondale.
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